0: on both ends of the floor. But what is the postmortem of the view of Victor Wembanyama after this? Because it feels like I saw a different player. A lot of people, non-Knicks fans, thought there were several flagrant fouls that weren't called on him. There were several times where he probably was more the benefactor of calls and not getting them and getting the ones that benefited him kind of deal. And some people even use the word dirty to describe him as a player. So what do we view, or how do we view Victor Wembanyama after these finals?
1: Well, specifically to that question, I would say that when you are someone with the talent level that a Victor Wembanyama has, a guy that, like I was saying, can work on the perimeter, can work in the paint, basically is unstoppable. Well, teams that you play against are going to do everything they can to stop you. They're going to get rough with you. They're going to try to get up under you because, you know, you're super tall, get up under him, push him around. They do all these things to him. And so at some point throughout the season, he decided to fight back and sort of return the favor there. Like every team, like there were, like, I remember talking to a coach for another Western Conference team. I won't name the team, but you know, he was sort of talking about Victor Wembanyama's success throughout the regular season. He said, man, if we get them in the playoffs, we gonna F him up. That's how teams try to play Victor Wembanyama. So when he sort of retaliates, I can't really fault him for that, because either you're gonna get punked or you're gonna punk somebody. That's just kind of how the game goes. And that's almost every sport, every North American sport. And so I don't think he's necessarily dirty, but I do think there are things he's going to have to do to combat the tactics that teams use against him. Like, dude's got to get stronger. He's definitely going to have to get in that weight room. I don't know if you go to China and do it. Whatever you got to do, eat some cornbread. I don't know. But you got to get stronger. And I think just sort of with what happened throughout the finals, he even said it last night that, like, you know, he was like, you know, one of the things that I learned is that, like, you can make one mistake and you are punished so harshly. And it's not by the refs or anything. He's talking about by the other team. And he said that, you know, he's got to get to a point where he can be in control of a game at all times. And he hasn't reached that point yet. And if you talk to anybody within the Spurs organization, they'll tell you, like, we love Vic, but we need him to be more consistent. He does his thing. He does what he does sort of in bursts and spurts. We need it throughout a whole game. And I think that is sort of the next level for Victor Wembanyama.
2: Michael, I just want to ask you, just moving forward, obviously the season is over. The NBA Finals is still raw. But what offseason moves do you think this team needs to make to – not just make a deep postseason run next season, but for the next few seasons as well?
1: Well, look, you paid Luke Kornet $41 million to come in and be the backup for Victor Wembanyama. And there were times throughout this series, and you guys can point it out, that, like you don't pay somebody $41 million to play 4 minutes in a game, in the final.
2: Right.
1: And then you got Victor Wembanyama playing 44 minutes, and then he's got no gas to continue playing at the level that he's capable of. Well, I'm not saying that you get rid of Luke Kornet, but you got to do something else in terms of backup big. Maybe you get him like some type of rim running big that you can play alongside him in sort of like a Twin Towers type of a setup. But that, to me, is a priority. I think they've got to get some depth. That was one of the things, to me, where the Knicks excelled in the finals. They had more depth than the San Antonio Spurs. I mean, you got Jose Alvarado killing them. Like, you know what I mean? Like, and he's not a guy that you know, you're going to play a ton of minutes, but when the Knicks needed to, they could. And I feel like the Spurs didn't have enough of that on the bench. Like, if you kind of go through all the game books, the box scores, you're going to see a bunch of DNPs for the San Antonio Spurs, because there were only seven, maybe eight guys that you trusted to play minutes in the NBA Finals. And I think that's a problem for the San Antonio Spurs. I think they also need to load up with wings. Like, they have a really good young wing in Carter Bryant, who was a rookie this year. But they didn't really trust him in crucial moments. You know, I don't know how many minutes he played in game five, but I'm guessing it wasn't a ton. Maybe 12 minutes or something like that. But he's got a bright future ahead of him. But, you know, again, you look at the like I said, all the DNPs, you got a guy like Harrison Barnes that has championship experience. He didn't even play the last two games of the series. And he started, he was a starter at the beginning of the season. Like, I think in late December, maybe late November, he started coming off the bench. But you just have too many guys that, I guess, are not playable. And I'm only judging that based off what I'm seeing. I'm not saying that these guys aren't good enough to play. But that's just how it looks right now. So I think they have some depth issues that they need to address. And specifically, they got to do something with backup centers and, you know, power forwards, stuff like that. I wouldn't be surprised if they ended up drafting a center.
0: He is Michael Wright, ESPN NBA reporter. Mike, thanks so much for the time tonight. We appreciate it.
1: Thank you, guys.
0: Yeah, good stuff there from Mike. All right, up next, I have a question for Justin Tins that I think only he of the two of us is equipped to answer on this show. But for all you hardcore music fans out there, you'll want to pay attention to the question I'm going to ask Michael next, right here, Game Night on ESPN Radio.
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0: Queens or Brooklyn or the Bronx or whatever the case may be, you want that badge of honor to say, like, hey, I was the first or one of the first artists to reference this team. But don't get it twisted, though, Zeno. We will hear references to this team for a long, long, long time to come. This is not something that's going to have a short shelf life or a short runway.
1: No, I would 100% agree. I think you pointed it out very astutely that, like, the minute somebody is performing in an open forum in New York, around New York, or at least as a New York artist, they will do something that will remind everybody, some Nixon 5 reference or whatever it is, things of that nature, something like that that will come up. And Jay-Z doing it at a concert at Yankee Stadium seems incredibly appropriate at some point in time. But, and breaking the internet, to your point, yes, that's absolutely what it will do.
0: Oh, I mean, Jay-Z does it every time. Look what he did in Philly. So it's going to happen.
1: Yeah. All right. Beyond the music world, up next, can the Knicks bring dynasties back to the NBA? Game Night, ESPN Radio.
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1: 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Action in Omaha Sunday, College World Series. North Carolina moving within a win of the championship series.
2: 1-2. This one is towards the gap in right center, and it is down. Schoenfeld couldn't get there. French is going to come in. Rounding and coming in is Schaffner. That's a triple. It's Carolina by two. And Gallagher comes through again. And that is right on the corner. He does shut the door. And Carolina wins 5-2 and improves to 2-0 here in Omaha.
1: North Carolina with the 5-2 win over West Virginia. Second time in 13 trips to the World Series that the Tar Heels have won their first two games. 35th time this season they've held their opponent to three runs or fewer. Gavin Gallagher, the go-ahead two-run triple that you heard in the seventh inning, spoke with our Chris Button.
3: Gavin, congratulations. Before we get to your hit in the seventh, what's it like standing in the dugout, sitting there with a couple men out and watching Glauber work?
4: I mean, it's awesome. Yeah, I mean, he's on the mound. We just got to have his back, make routine plays, because he really handles the rest.
3: We talked about this a couple years ago. You don't get any hits. Now, twice, the go-ahead runs. What do you feel like is the difference in you this year?
4: Just trying to, you know, really commit to it. I've been here before. I have a little bit of experience now. Just really try to slow the game down and just try to treat it like any other at-bat.
3: With that said, how much more are you enjoying yourself?
4: Oh, it's awesome. I mean, we lost this game last time we were here. Being 2-0 in Omaha, there's really no better place to be, and just try to carry this momentum with us.
1: They got one more win. They are into the championship series. West Virginia, meanwhile, allowing three unearned runs in the seventh inning on a couple of infield errors. They had gone four straight games without committing an error. West Virginia will face Troy in an elimination game on Tuesday because of the game on Sunday between Troy and Ole Miss.
2: Zach Crotchfeldt deals the 2-2. Got him swinging! Troy wins for the first time ever in Omaha.
1: And Troy advances to that matchup on Tuesday. Now, Monday, there's a matchup between Alabama and Texas, another between Georgia and Oklahoma. The Alabama-Texas matchup, an elimination game. ESPN analyst David DeLucci.
5: I'm going to say Aiden Robbins. And remember, last night, the 1-4 hitters for Texas were 0-15. So this is a guy that throughout the course of the season has a batting average of .336, 24 home runs, tremendous power. But the leadership that he carries with him, the team follows. So I look for him to have a big game. And if he does, it will settle the nerves that the rest of the squad may have.
6: How about Alabama? Is it somebody that's got to get these bats going? They've gone silent.
5: Well, there is a superstar named Justin LeBron who is projected to be a top first-round draft pick, and I think he's going to have to step up for Bama. Five-tool player, can play defense with the best of them in the country. Batting average only .277, but 16 home runs. He's electric when he's on fire, and this is the leader offensively on this ball club. Now, they've got Brady Neal, and they've got Bryce Fowler, and they've got a bunch of other guys that contribute really well, but this is the guy right here that needs to step up on the stage.
1: SEC matchup as teams trying to have their backs against the wall facing elimination. See who comes out of the elimination game on ESPN on Monday. SportsCenter All Night, ESPN Radio. Golden Knights were giving up goals in Vegas on Sunday. A's were giving up runs to Colorado.
7: Swing and a drive to left. There's number 20. Way out of here. Touch him all time. Hunter Goodman, his second homer of the day. And the Rockies are back up by 3 at 9-6.
1: 850 KOA. Rockies wind up putting up 23 runs, a 23-9 win over the A's. Teams combining for 32 runs and 39 hits. Most in a game this season. This one played in Las Vegas. 23 runs for Colorado. That's a franchise record. On 24 hits, that's a season high. 23 runs tied for the second most by a team that entered the day with the outright worst record in baseball since 1900. Rockies had three players with at least four RBI. As for the Athletics, most runs they've allowed in a game since 1955 when they allowed 29 against the White Sox. They allowed 23 on Sunday. Yankees and Blue Jays going at it.
8: 3-2. Driven deep to right field. There it goes. See ya. A long home run for Ben Rice. And the Yankees lead 5-3. Oh, what a shot. High fly ball off the bat of Caballero. Straw back on the track at the wall. See ya. A long home run for Caballero. A three-run blast. And the Yankees lead 8-3.
1: Okay, on the Yes Network, 8-3, the final. Yankees scoring five in the ninth to break a 3-3 tie. They're 6-1 in their last seven. They put up eight runs in the win. Mets also score eight, an 8-1 win over the Braves. Mets' second straight series win against Atlanta. Speaking of New York, how about a repeat? That's next. 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

0: but it's for these guys. This is what it's all about.
1: For years, you guys were knocking on the door. And there were people around the league that said, your style might never win a Stanley Cup. What does this prove?
0: Well, exactly. Like, sticking with it. We knew what we had here. And I did, for sure. And the guys believed in it. And that's the thing. It's all about leadership. I'm so happy for Jordan Staal. People got to see what I've known for forever. What kind of player he is. What kind of leader he is. And, I mean, here we go. He's finally rewarded.
1: When that clock finally hit zero, I know you had them playing till the end. What were you feeling?
0: Well, the empty netter, right? That's just like, holy mackerel, this is going to happen. Because, I mean, we were in it a little bit at the end. Obviously, we made huge saves, busts. It's such a great story with this team. I mean, you dig into it, it's amazing. And I'm just really proud.
1: Emotions? Like, who are you thinking of? What are you feeling?
0: Well, there's so many. You can't even put it into words. I was thinking about my dad, who passed away a few years ago. He would love to have been here. My mom's at home. She couldn't make it. She was under the weather, but my kids are here. You know, it's come full circle, and I'm overwhelmed, to be honest.
1: When you talk about a team, Jordan Staal handing it to Freddie Anderson first, what does that mean?
0: Well, Freddie battled, right, and then he got a little nicked up, wasn't 100%. And I felt for him, but he got us here, and then Buss took over. I mean, this is a team, and that's the thing I love about it. It's not about one player, and hockey is that, right? Hockey is a team sport. It's the ultimate team sport, and yeah, it's nice to have those super players, but we got them in different ways, and it showed.
2: Hurricanes close out the series in six. Jordan Staal, second Stanley Cup win, just like Rob Brind'Amour. Brind'Amour getting one as a player and a coach. Jordan Staal getting one as a player after winning his first as a 20-year-old with the Penguins in 2009, he wins the Conn Smythe with 8 goals and 4 assists. ESPN analyst TJ Oshie.
3: Jordan Staal is so hard to play against. I had to take faceoffs on the power play, and it was always against Jordan Staal when we played Carolina. He is so difficult to get off his game. He plays every night like it's his last. What a phenomenal leader. And when you win a cup early, I would imagine you probably feel like it's going to happen a lot. Like, you're going to get a lot of kicks at the can. It's not always like that. Winning a Stanley Cup is so incredibly hard. And I'm super happy for Jordan to battle his way back at age 37 and lead this team. Maybe not on the score sheet, but definitely in goals and the inspirational leader. The guy in the locker room, the guy that always does his job. Jordan Staal is that guy for the Carolina Hurricanes.
4: They were a bridesmaid and never a bride for the longest time. Had lost in the Eastern Conference Finals 2 out of 3 years. They finally get over the hump and into the finals. And then they mess around and win it. What changed for this team this year?
3: I think Carolina does such a good job, and Rod Brind'Amour does such a good job of getting his players to buy in and have a belief in the system that they play. It's a very smothering system. It takes a ton of work. And in years past, what I don't think they necessarily had was that secondary scoring. And in this playoffs, their secondary scoring was actually their primary. Their second line, Stankoven, Blake, and Taylor Hall, were phenomenal. They led the team on offense. And even tonight, you see how gritty these guys are, how hard they work to create offense. They had two of the goals tonight. So I think they just had that buy-in plus the secondary scoring, and everyone was on board from the goaltenders all the way through the D to the forwards. Everyone was bought in. Everyone was doing their job and picking guys up when they made mistakes. What a phenomenal postseason by the Carolina Hurricanes.
5: You started off that talking about Rod Brind'Amour. Guy won the cup as a player and now as a coach. What has he meant to that entire organization?
3: Gosh, I don't know if that's ever been done before. I imagine there's got to be a statue going up or something for Rod the Bod, hopefully with his shirt off because he's ripped. But what a phenomenal coach. He's one of those guys. As an opponent, you see him and the way he talks to his players, the emotion he coaches with behind the bench. I played with some guys that played against him, and the emotion and the physicality that he played with on the ice, looks like he brought that behind the bench. And he gets his guys to buy in. So whatever he's selling, the players are buying. And he did a phenomenal job. I can't imagine the emotions he's going through now as a coach, having one as a player. I can't imagine how proud he is of his guys.
2: Rod Brind'Amour, first since Toe Blake with the Canadiens in 1956 to win the cup with the same franchise as a player and a coach. SportsCenter All Night, ESPN Radio.
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6: 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To the warning track, to the wall. It's gone. A grand slam. Home run. The magic continues. The Indians win.
5: The record came to an end April 4th, 2001. Since then, the Boston Red Sox set the new Major League Baseball record with 794 straight sellouts between 2003 and 2013. The historic sellout run for the Indians spanned over parts of 7 seasons in which the team won 5 straight AL Central titles and made 2 World Series appearances. 2,123 days, 19.3 million tickets, 455, a number we all know.
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0: 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So people can see your thing, feel your thing, love your thing. The next thing you know, it's a thing. Canva, the thing that makes anything a thing.
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1: 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Action in Omaha Sunday, College World Series. North Carolina moving within a win of the championship series.
2: 1-2. This one is towards the gap in right center, and it is down. Schoenfeld couldn't get there. French is going to come in. Rounding and coming in is Schaffner. That's a triple. It's Carolina by two. And Gallagher comes through again. And that is right on the corner. He does shut the door. And Carolina wins 5-2 and improves to 2-0 here in Omaha.
1: North Carolina with the 5-2 win over West Virginia. Second time in 13 trips to the World Series that the Tar Heels have won their first two games. 35th time this season they've held their opponent to three runs or fewer. Gavin Gallagher, the go-ahead two-run triple that you heard in the seventh inning, spoke with our Chris Button.
3: Gavin, congratulations. Before we get to your hit in the seventh, what's it like standing in the dugout, sitting there with a couple men out and watching Glauber work?
4: I mean, it's awesome. He's on the mound. We just got to have his back, make routine plays, because he really handles the rest.
3: We talked about this a couple years ago. You don't get any hits. Now, twice, the go-ahead runs. What do you feel like is the difference in you this year?
4: Just trying to, you know, really commit to it. I've been here before. I have a little bit of experience now. Just really try to slow the game down and just try to treat it like any other at-bat.
3: With that said, how much more are you enjoying yourself?
4: Oh, it's awesome. I mean, we lost this game last time we were here. Being 2-0 in Omaha, there's really no better place to be, and just try to carry this momentum with us.
1: They got one more win. They are into the championship series. West Virginia, meanwhile, allowing three unearned runs in the seventh inning on a couple of infield errors. They had gone four straight games without committing an error. West Virginia will face Troy in an elimination game on Tuesday because of the game on Sunday between Troy and Ole Miss.
2: Zach Crotchfeldt deals the 2-2. Got him swinging! Troy wins for the first time ever in Omaha.
1: And Troy advances to that matchup on Tuesday. Now, Monday, there's a matchup between Alabama and Texas, another between Georgia and Oklahoma. The Alabama-Texas matchup, an elimination game. ESPN analyst David DiLucci.
5: I'm going to say Aiden Robbins. And remember, last night, the 1-4 hitters for Texas were 0-15. So this is a guy that throughout the course of the season has a batting average of .336, 24 home runs, tremendous power. But the leadership that he carries with him, the team follows. So I look for him to have a big game. And if he does, it will settle the nerves that the rest of the squad may have.
6: How about Alabama? Is it somebody that's got to get these bats going? They've gone silent.
5: Well, there is a superstar named Justin LeBron, who is projected to be a top first-round draft pick, and I think he's going to have to step up for Bama. 5-tool player, can play defense with the best of them in the country. Batting average only .277, but 16 home runs. He's electric when he's on fire, and this is the leader offensively on this ball club. Now, they've got Brady Neal, and they've got Bryce Fowler, and they've got a bunch of other guys that contribute really well, but this is the guy right here that needs to step up on the stage.
1: SEC matchup as teams they have their backs against the wall facing elimination. See who comes out of the elimination game on ESPN on Monday. SportsCenter All Night, ESPN Radio. Golden Knights were giving up goals in Vegas on Sunday. A's were giving up runs to Colorado.
7: Swing and a drive to left. There's number 20. Way out of here. Touch him all time. Hunter Goodman, his second homer of the day. And the Rockies are back up by 3 at 9-6.
1: 850 KOA. Rockies wind up putting up 23 runs. A 23-9 win over the A's. Teams combining for 32 runs and 39 hits. Most in a game this season. This one played in Las Vegas. 23 runs for Colorado. That's a franchise record. On 24 hits, that's a season high. 23 runs tied for the second most by a team that entered the day with the outright worst record in baseball since 1900. Rockies had three players with at least four RBI. As for the Athletics, most runs they've allowed in a game since 1955 when they allowed 29 against the White Sox. They allowed 23 on Sunday. Yankees and Blue Jays going at it.
8: 3-2. Driven deep to right field. There it goes! See ya! A long home run for Ben Rice. And the Yankees lead 5-3. Oh, what a shot! High fly ball off the bat of Caballero. Straw back on the track at the wall. See ya! A long home run for Caballero. A three-run blast. And the Yankees lead 8-3.
1: Okay, and the Yes Network 8-3, the final. Yankees scoring five in the ninth to break a 3-3 tie. They're 6-1 in their last seven. They put up eight runs in the win. Mets also score eight, an 8-1 win over the Braves. Mets' second straight series win against Atlanta. Speaking of New York, how about a repeat? That's next, SportsCenter All Night at ESPN Radio.
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0: nothing, but it's for these guys. This is what it's all about.
1: For years, you guys were knocking on the door. And there were people around the league that said your style might never win a Stanley Cup. What does this prove?
0: Well, exactly. Like, it's sticking with it. We knew what we had here, and I did for sure, and the guys believed in it. That's the thing. It's all about leadership. I'm so happy for Jordan Staal. People got to see what I've known for forever, what kind of player he is, what kind of leader he is, and, I mean, here we go. He's finally rewarded.

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0: in New York. They didn't happen with the Giants. They didn't happen with the Yankees all those years in the 90s and in 2009. They didn't happen with anybody else. This is the team that that happens with because it does unite the city more than any other sports team there is.
1: New York will celebrate this week. Parade on Thursday. They're celebrating, certainly planning for the future. Of course, they want another one next year. Can it happen? Earlier on ESPN Radio, our Justin Tinsley and Mark Zeno.
2: You know how hard it is to keep your superstars healthy for three consecutive seasons to the point where you can make it back to the championship? That just, it's just not going to happen because the wear and tear builds up on damn near everyone. I know LeBron made the finals 8 straight years. That's not something we'll ever see again.
3: No,
2: that's not something that
3: he's also one of one. I mean, you know,
2: exactly.
3: Jalen Brunson is an amazing player. He's not one of one. In New York, he'll always be one of one. But in reality, in basketball circles, you know, he's still maybe the fifth or sixth best player in the league behind a handful of other guys that are flat out just a better player. It's not disrespect to Jalen, but Jalen was on a good team, and keeping all those guys together and keeping them healthy for an extended period of time in this league, it feels like a near impossibility. It just, I don't know that there's a path to it. You know what the recipe for failure is in modern day sports? Running it back again. That never works.
2: Nope.
3: Even if you bring the entire team back, guess what everybody else did that you didn't? Got better, and yeah, you stayed the same. So that's automatically a failure. And they're going to have to be changes. It's just tough to be that good again. And oh, by the way, let's acknowledge this is the greatest postseason run we've ever seen. You think they're going to duplicate it again next year?
2: You don't catch lightning in a bottle like that
3: twice. Right, yeah, exactly. Totally. So I don't know that you next year you're going to be able to get 2 sweeps out of 4 series. You know, you're going to play 3 games over the minimum. That's what the Knicks did. 3 games over the minimum. That's it to win a title. So, no, I don't think the Knicks are on the verge of being a dynasty. I don't think it's a reality.
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4: Early, the lefty into the windup, first pitch. It's a swing and a drive, well hit left field, and the first pitch is gone. How about that for Wyatt Langford? Connelly Early's not feeling very comfortable right now. It's 1-0 Texas.
5: 1-0.
4: Higashioka hits this one high, deep to left field, and that ball is gone! Kyle Higashioka to the front row of the monster seats hits a 3-run homer. Texas is second in the first 8 batters tonight, and it's the Rangers 4 and the Red Sox 0.
1: Jumping out early. And they go on to a 6-4 win, as heard on ESPN Radio. Rangers have 13 hits. They're 6-0 this season with having at least 13. Rangers snapping a 4-game losing streak against the Red Sox dating back to last season. Rays an 8-3 win over the Angels. Angels have their 4-game win streak come to an end. White Sox and Dodgers.
6: Long hold now in 0-1. Swinging a fly ball out into right. Kyle Tucker will watch it go. A 2-run blast. Colson Montgomery. It's 4-1.
1: 4-1 White Sox at that point on ESPN 1000. They go on to a 6-4 win over the Dodgers. White Sox 20-4 in their last 24 home games. Most wins in a span of 24 home games since 2010. They had 3 homers in the 6th inning. Second time hitting 3 homers in an inning this season. Montgomery 2-for-4 with a 2-run home run, his 17th. 17 homers, second most by a White Sox player this season. Dodgers take their first series loss since early May against Atlanta. Royals working on a shutout of the Astros.
7: Breaking ball, grounded up third baseline by the third baseman, Delgado. Down the line it goes. Here comes Jensen to score. Here comes Caglione around third. He'll score as well. It's a 2-run double up the third base left field line off the bat of Michael Garcia. And the Royals double their lead. It's 4-0.
1: 96-5, the fan, 4-0 there. And that would be how it ends. 4-0 over Houston. Royals snapping a 4-game losing streak. All 4 of those losses coming at home. They shut out the Astros. Bobby Witt Jr., 2-for-4. A couple of stolen bases. First time with multiple hits and multiple stolen bases this season. Brewers also working on a shutout.
7: Sanchez 1-0. Blake hits it high and deep to left field, backing up Sosa, turning, watching, leaping, goodbye! What a big swing, Blake Perkins! It's a two-out, three-run bomb to left in the fourth.
1: WTMJ, Brewers a 4-0 shutout of the Phillies. Seventh time Philadelphia's been shut out this season, tied for second most in baseball. Giants have been shut out 8 times. Phillies shut out in 2 of 3 games against the Brewers. Jackson Chourio, 6-game RBI streak, longest active streak in the National League. Straight ahead, coming down hard on Angel. SportsCenter All Night continues. 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
13: And the New York Islanders have won their fourth straight Stanley Cup.
14: He's checking out. Checking out. The Mets have won the World Series.
15: The waiting is over. The New York Rangers are the Stanley Cup champions.
16: Cano's got it. Over the first. And the Yankees have won the World Series. The 27th World Series championship in Yankees history.
17: And the New York Giants, given the last rites by many in December, are the Super Bowl champs in February.
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6: Everybody, good morning, good morning, good morning, good morning. We are live. 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I'm Aaron Goldhammer. Chris Oldak is here as week two of the Rizzy Portugal trip continues.
7: The festivities are still going.
6: He sent us a picture. He is, how would you describe it? He's like on top of some mountain that he just climbed.
7: Like the edge of some cliff with the beautiful skies and seas behind him. Oh, yeah.
6: It looks like they're absolutely in heaven, and we're holding it down for you here on 850 ESPN Cleveland. You can watch us on the ESPN Cleveland YouTube page. Justin Cooper is here. RJ the movie critic is here. I don't know if you guys are aware, but I think the Knicks might have a chance to win the NBA title. They're going to be doing this for another week or two on the network. Trust me. They're going to try to embrace.
7: Are they the next greatest dynasty? Can we have that conversation yet?
6: Chris, they're going to go live waiting? From the parade.
7: Of course they are.
6: And you know me. I felt so good for all those rich celebrities.
7: I know
6: Chalamet
7: you did.
6: And Spike and everybody who traveled to San
7: Chalamet
6: Antonio.
7: Chalamet's still getting the champagne out of his eyes.
6: They celebrated. I think Chalamet had 8 points off the bench for the Knicks. I think Spike coached them to the title. I did feel good for Mike Brown. I did feel, you know, there's no denying, guys, we'll talk about this coming up, but the Knicks passed on Donovan Mitchell and they did the right thing. I mean, they won a championship because in part they didn't mortgage all their picks for Donovan. Instead, they used their selections to get wing players like OG Anunoby and Mikal Bridges. Were those guys important for them winning a title? I mean, my goodness. I don't mean to make this all about Donovan. It's not. He's a great player. But Jalen Brunson, he is not. I hope he was taking notes watching some of that performance from Brunson, because that is an all-time.
7: Yeah.
6: People now say, yeah, small guards can. Nah, Jalen Brunson is the exception. He's not the rule. He's the exception to the rule. Now we get to start the offseason. And already this morning, there are rumors about Giannis going to the Celtics, Giannis going to the Heat. Chris, I think Giannis is going to go in the Eastern Conference, and I don't think Giannis is going to go to the Cavs. If this three-way deal that's been rumored happens, Giannis to the Celtics, Jalen Brown to the Hawks, I mean, you got teams in the East loading up.
7: Right.
6: Now, I'm not afraid of Giannis in Miami.
7: No, because doesn't that just feel like Miami and Milwaukee trade places, basically?
6: Right. Also, why do the Bucks? The Bucks have had this Heat deal on the table, essentially the same trade, now for months. So if they really were all that excited about Tyler Hero and Khalil Ware and a couple of picks, nobody's all that excited about that deal. I know every Heat fan in the world thinks it's the greatest offer in the history of basketball trades, but proof is in the pudding. It's the backup offer. It's the, you know, you apply to Harvard and Yale and Princeton and your backup plan is, you know, if you have to go to Tri-C, you'll go to Tri-C. Well, this is the Tri-C offer. It's not, this is not the Ivy League Cornell offer here.
7: Right.
6: So we'll talk a little NBA, but I wanted to start today, Chris, talking about these injuries for the baseball team.
7: And oh, boy.
6: You know, it's amazing. We said it last week, Chris. They were the only team in baseball that had only started 5 starting pitchers so far this year. Like, they had been remarkably healthy. The Sobrowski injury hurt, but, you know, you lose a bullpen guy, whatever, fine.
7: It wasn't your main setup guy or your closer.
6: Okay, well, you lost the leadoff, second, and third hitters in your lineup, boom, boom, boom, on the same day.
7: Right, all in one afternoon.
6: I don't really know about DeLauder. It doesn't sound like the Angel injury is serious. It sounds like he'll be able to come back and play. However, Chris, Jose Ramirez broke a very strange bone in his hand called the hamate bone. He's had this injury in the other hand before.
7: Back in 2019.
6: I guess
7: out about a month.
6: It's an unnecessary bone. When it breaks, you don't need to repair it. You just remove it. And then, so part of my... I'm going to be the jerk to ask this question.
7: You're going to make the motion that every baseball player or athlete, as they become a pro, you just get both of them removed. Is that what you're about to say?
6: I know you don't want to do unnecessary
7: surgery.
6: There's
7: no need to do that.
6: Well, but if you break it, then you're going to be out for 5 weeks. We're expecting to maybe see a timetable. Chris, what do you think? At some point today, possibly?
7: I think it was on Cleveland.com. I saw they think it'll be 5 to 7 weeks.
6: Well, that's what it was last time. And then he was back in 4 weeks last time. And I remember this game when he came back because he hit a grand slam against the White Sox in the first game back. But it did end, you know, the whole, him having a great season, whatever. It affected him for the rest of the year. Here's Stephen Vogt on the timetable for Jose.
0: Did training staff give you any idea with the time frame for Jose?
1: This is typically 5 to 7 weeks, you know, so 5 to 7.
6: All right. 5 to 7 weeks it is. On if they know when he's going to have surgery.
1: Not a date yet, no. I'm still working through the logistics. Obviously, this happened on a Saturday, and so it usually takes a couple days to figure out when and where.
6: I know that he's not having a great season. I mean, it's not like he's hitting 350 and right. He has 25 home runs,
7: under 240 right now.
6: First of all, you know, he's possibly going to start going nuclear at any point. He at any week has the potential to carry you for an entire week.
7: Right.
6: You know what I'm saying?
7: He can win you 2, 3, 4, 5 games in a row.
6: Just like that. And you would expect that at some point, you know, being a multi-time top 3 MVP finisher, he's going to do that. The other thing, Chris, is that he is absolutely the spiritual heartbeat of the team. So I think they're going to miss him. They're going to miss him on the field.
7: No doubt.
6: I mean, by the way, he's one of the fastest players in baseball. He's one of the smartest base runners in baseball. He steals you runs all over the place.
7: He turns a routine single into a double.
6: Correct.
7: All the time.
6: So don't start saying, oh, he's only hitting blah, blah, blah, trying to put a positive spin on it. It's a big loss, and you're going to miss him in the clubhouse as much as you will on the field every single day. He's the spiritual leader of the team. That being said, you know, I'm wondering now whether they can try to do one of two things. Either A, get some other guys to step up here. You know, Gabby Arias is coming back from an injury. Like, let's go.
7: Right.
6: You're going to need somebody to help you piece together an offense for 5 weeks. The other piece of that is, are you going to be more aggressive, Chris, do you think, in the trade market, knowing that you have a competitive team, knowing that you're in a very winnable division that probably nobody is going to run away with? You need to find a way to tread water here without your MVP. But now I'm wondering if they're more liable to be more aggressive for a bat, knowing that that's somebody that can help them before Jose gets back, when Jose gets back. I mean, you're looking between July 20th and August 1st.
7: So the 7 weeks from the Saturday, the day this bone broke, August 1st.
6: Right. So, but in late July is when we would expect to get Jose back, which is still before the deadline. But Chris, do you think they need to think about being a little bit more aggressive before we get to that point to try to help out a team that's positioned to win the division again? And with this pitching staff, you know, I felt pretty good about them going on some kind of playoff run.
7: Yeah, they absolutely need to consider it. Obviously, these next several weeks will help determine which direction they're going to ultimately go. And do they have the guys in-house that can step up when Arias comes back and he gets reinserted into the lineup? What about your young guys? I know DeLauder is injured, but, you know, can he be a guy? Can Bazzana be a guy? I mean, these guys were drafted really high, and they were supposed to be that next wave of players. Now, the guard's hand has been forced in this situation to kind of force them into becoming leaders.
6: It was all part of the plan, but Chris, now you're really asking Travis Bazzana to carry.
7: Well, welcome to the big show.
6: Well, oh, good luck asking a rookie to... It's one thing to ask him to step in and be a nice complimentary piece to a team that's got a... To ask him to just get on
7: well,
6: my
7: back. Well, but that's also, Stephen Kwan, time to step up a little bit here, right?
6: I would agree there.
7: There's other guys that are veterans on this team.
6: And I would also say that the continued pressure on the pitching staff is going to... I mean, here we go into a series against the Milwaukee Brewers. You got to face the Miz in this series. You're going to have to throw a shutout just to get a tie the way he's going. So their offense is going to have to find a way to get some runs. You know, like, can you get to three or four runs?
7: And if you do, need to get to four or five.
6: Well...
7: Like, I know that's not the easiest thing for this team consistently, but you're going to probably have to do that.
6: I mean, if I said to you one guy you want up the most with the game on the line, you'd say Hosey first,
7: Jose Ramirez,
6: DeLauder second. Well, congrats. And probably
7: and the way they're playing
6: third.
7: Angel third. Yeah.
6: Kind of lucky yesterday's game got rained out. Everybody made the same joke, and I agree. Can we rain out Tuesday? Can we rain out Wednesday? Oh, no, those games are played at an indoor stadium. That stinks. It was good to get yesterday's game rained out so that it got rescheduled for September.
7: Right. It'll be a doubleheader early September. Right.
6: Listen, if you're making the decisions down at Progressive Field about whether a game is going to be played or rained out in the month of July, let's err towards rained out and try to play a doubleheader a little bit later on. So they're off today, right, Chris? And then they play...
7: Off today, then they're in Milwaukee starting tomorrow.
6: Right, and I think the Miz is supposed to pitch on Thursday. Coming off of when the last game he pitched, he threw a Maddux, but it wasn't even a Maddux. Do you know what a Maddux is? It's a complete game shutout with less than 100 pitches. He did it while striking out like 13 dudes on 95 pitches. It was one of the most dominant pitching performances. Chris, look at me. He faced the minimum. He gave up one hit, and the guy was wiped out on a double play.
7: Crazy.
6: It was 27 up and 27 down to some extent. So, anyway.
7: So, I don't see Mizorowski on the schedule. I think he's going to be Friday against the Braves.
6: Oh,
7: I think we're
6: going to
7: miss him.
6: Oh, wow. I thought that he was
7: originally
6: pitch in
7: we were
6: series.
7: Supposed to, because his last outing was the 12th.
6: Well, I missed that. My bad. That's a break for the guards. Chris, they're going to have to find a way to piece this whole thing together. Just to hang on as much as they possibly...
7: Well, thank goodness the division isn't that much to write home about, and the rest of the American League, same thing.
6: Can we get somebody to emerge, or can you think about swinging some kind of deal here to get you a little bit more consistency up and down that lineup? I noticed Albert in Scottsdale, I'll call him out. He before this trade even happened, he was joking that they kept putting the OPSs up on the Jumbotron and not the batting averages, Chris, because the batting averages don't look
7: very
6: good.
7: They are not great. Not great.
6: Guys, look, they find a way. So I wouldn't count out anything. I don't think this ends anything.
7: With everything we're saying, are we surprised by any of it? I'm not.
6: Well,
7: Aaron, this is literally
6: Chris,
7: the same.
6: Three of your best position players get hurt on the same day. You know what? I see.
7: No, I get it. But my point is, talking about this team has to find a way to score runs. Play the show from June 15th last year or the year before. I'm guessing we were talking about the Guardians have to find a way to score more runs. This is who they are. And I mean, I think it was Buster Olney. You know, at what point do they become the exception to the rule? And it's like, this is who the guards are. They score 2-3 runs. They win these close games. Their run differential is crap compared to every other winning team. That's who they are.
6: I know.
7: Like, there's a part of me that isn't surprised by the conversation we're having. Injuries aside.
6: Yeah. Well, I think this is a team with that pitching staff that had the potential to really do something. And I don't want to start talking about 48 championships and but I was very impressed with the way they started the season, and I love the young players. Dellauder getting hurt is not a total surprise. This was the nature of having him, and it, you know, you figured at some point they were already cautious of running him into the ground and trying to manage his load and all of that. But to have Jose go out for 5 weeks is a significant blow. Look, are the Yankees missing Aaron Judge right now? Yeah, they are, but they're the Yankees. They can go out and buy somebody new, or they're already paying seven other guys that can step up and have a big. The Guardians are going to need to find some unlikely heroes here on offense for the next 5 weeks, and maybe it'll be an opportunity for somebody to emerge. You know, maybe, Chris, somebody comes alive here who then you realize you can trust come playoff time. I still think they should be the favorite to win the division, so I wouldn't change that. It's just if you're a White Sox fan, you just lost Murakami, you kept winning, and now you got to start to feel excited that maybe you're a playoff team. I don't know.
7: I mean, listen, the other guy, David Fry, he's been an all-star before,
6: yeah,
7: right? Like, time for him to step up.
6: There are three highlights from Saturday's game on the sound sheet right now. One of them is Jose leaving the game, one of them is Dellauder leaving the game, and one of them is Angel leaving the game. Which one of those do you want me to play, Chris? Get the fans all excited and ready to go.
7: Oh, yeah.
6: You know how to really move the needle. I want to shout out Joby's. Hey.
4: All natural bee pollen from Joby's.
6: I know that there are people in the Cleveland teams, within the front offices, within the coaching staffs. Chris, there are 10,000 people in Northeast Ohio who take this product. Somebody's got to be taking something. Right now, make today the day you finally pick up the phone and make the call. You've heard Riz talk about this product, Chris, every day for almost 20 years. Joe has not missed a day doing commercials on this station since we started in 2007. It's 2026. 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
7: It just works. And listen, if it doesn't, money back guarantee. 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It's the foundation for a healthier lifestyle. That's what I've been doing now for almost 3 years again. And Aaron, I feel better now. I'm 37. 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Like, no, my life has never been busier, but I've never felt better.
6: 877-300-5632. 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I guess part owner, Travis Kelce was in the house trying to attend yesterday's game. Despite the rain, there was a picture of him talking to Bernie Kosar. Chris, do you think, I don't want to speculate on this and I don't want to ask him, but I bet you Bernie's going to be at that wedding, right? Travis and Taylor get married. Do you think Bernie's in the crowd? How many people,
8: That was going to be a lot bigger than that.
7: Say it again?
8: I thought it was going to be a lot bigger than that. I don't want to speculate or anything. I thought you were about to drop a gold nugget. Well, Bernie being at Travis Kelce's wedding.
7: Did I see that they're doing it at Madison Square Garden?
6: I think that's all a ruse. I think they're trying to get a bunch of attention at Madison Square Garden, and really they're going to be up at some beautiful tiny resort in the Catskills in front of
7: 30. I kind of thought,
6: Chris, 1,000 people. I don't want to go to a wedding with 200 people. 1,000 people. How many people were at your wedding, Chris? 100, 150?
7: Probably closer to like 180.
6: Yeah, well, you had a big wedding. We kept it pretty tight. I mean, Riz was there, but, you know, other than that, we kind of managed who did or get invited from the yes. It was like 138, something like that.
8: Mine was close to 300.
6: Whoa, Coop! Where'd you have it? Progressive Field?
8: You're going to laugh. It was called the Astrodome.
6: Yeah. It was called the Astrodome. Yeah. Jeff Bagwell was there.
8: Yeah.
6: Chris, going to a wedding with a thousand people.
7: That's a lot.
6: Who's cooking for all those people? Who's on the dance? Like, are 1,000 people going to gather around them on the dance floor as they have their first dance?
7: Well, like, you know how you're supposed to go around and, like, say hello to everybody and, like, thank them for coming?
8: Rich people are weird. They're weird.
6: But Travis and Taylor are down to earth. You guys, trust me.
8: No, it's going to be weird regardless. Rich people, famous people, all of them are weird.
6: So I have a couple friends that grew up with Travis or friends with Travis, and I know they're going. But I don't even bother asking because they've all signed an NDA, and yeah. I don't want to spoil any of this. You know me. I don't want to know the inside details.
7: Yeah, right. Like, of course you do.
6: No, I
7: like,
6: don't.
8: Dude, just speculate on if Bernie was going to be at the wedding.
7: Aaron, like, there's nothing wrong with saying, I want to know, but I won't bother my friends because they can't tell me. There's nothing wrong. We all know you're dying to know the information.
6: No, I don't care.
7: That is such a lie.
8: You literally just asked, like, 5 prompting questions about the wedding.
6: Do you think they registered for gifts?
7: Like what? Bed Bath & Beyond?
8: Again, yeah. you're prompting again.
6: Well, I want to know, you know, picture
7: new
6: frames.
7: New bed sheets?
6: Yeah, Chris, what'd you guys...
7: What's the thread count for their thread sheet, right? Like, gosh, where did we... I don't know.
6: We registered... I think Allie and I registered at Target, Macy's.
8: Well, now you can do it where it's like multiple. So you have like your own website that you go on and you can go to multiple stores.
7: There was so much stuff that we got that we never used.
6: I mean, they're both... Like, don't you think... They're just like, look, either commission us a piece of artwork or donate to charity in our name. Like, isn't that the...
7: You'd think.
6: Like, what do you get? You grew up with Travis. I'm thinking of one friend of mine in particular who I know is going. He's one of Travis's closest friends. What on earth do you... You can't just go online and order him a serving piece.
7: Get a Vitamix. Mixing bowl,
6: but that's
7: right?
6: That's a nice $500 wedding present for... Like, come on, Chris. You can't...
8: Wedding gifts aren't really a thing anymore. Like, it's like...
7: What do you mean they're not a thing?
8: They're not anymore. Like...
6: They were a thing at my wedding.
8: They were more cat... Like, I remember...
6: Cash?
8: Yeah.
6: I'm sorry. I'm not giving Travis and Taylor cash.
8: Right.
6: Do you think they do the thing where you pin the cash to their lapels? Like, what are you talking about?
8: Yeah, it's a cash box.
6: No.
8: Yes.
6: Aaron, that's... I think you donate to charity. Travis has a charity. Taylor has a charity. You donate to charity in their name and you call it a day.
7: I don't know.
8: I think sentimental gifts are the way.
6: They need a Cuisinart? Like,
7: yeah, maybe. Good toaster oven?
6: Chris.
7: You're telling me Travis wouldn't use a toaster oven? I think he would.
6: Chris, I'm telling you.
7: I think he would.
6: I'm telling you that they don't need, like, those kinds of gifts is ridiculous. I think this whole MSG thing is just to get people off the scent.
7: Perhaps.
6: And then I think they're going to do something quiet and low-key. Now, she's friends with every famous person on this planet. But you don't necessarily need all of them at your wedding. Get, like, oh, my God, pick out 3 people. Get your parents. I had a lot of fun at some of these weddings, but in hindsight now, I just would want to do the most intimate, quiet thing that I could possibly do. But
7: I don't know, man. My wedding was a blast. We had a party. Like, it was a ton of fun. I would say this, though, between me and Nicole, my wife, I think most of the people in attendance were like all of our parents' friends.
6: I know.
7: More so than, because like, really, my group of friends, like, we had a big wedding party, but I didn't have a ton of friends outside of the wedding. I think we had 6 or, I'd have, off the top of my head, probably 6 or 7 groomsmen and bridesmaids.
6: Like, do you think Donna's Travis's mom, like, her whole, like, bridge group gets invited to Madison Square Garden
7: Maybe.
6: For the wedding?
7: Maybe.
6: Oh, you know, my son plays for the Chiefs. He's marrying Taylor Swift. Come on down to Madison Square Garden. Are they comping everybody's hotel room, or do I have to fork over some money for that?
7: You probably have to fork over money for that.
6: Chris, as far as you know, I could have been invited.
7: I know you weren't.
6: I could have the invitation.
7: I know you don't.
6: You're right. All right, let's get to the unfiltered five. Thank you.
7: If you were invited, Aaron, everyone would know it every second of the day.
5: Unscripted and uncut.
7: The name Taylor Swift would be mentioned, and he'd start, like, blushing and, like, sweating.
9: He'd be asking Chops where he can get a Taylor Swift shirt.
6: Unfiltered 5 is in the Joby's Twitter inbox. I'm at Hammer Nation 19. Chris is at the OG Pawn. Chris, you're also manning the ESPN Cleveland YouTube chat. Sensible Steve says, Hammer, unfortunately, injury is part of the game. But the baseball gods cruel, nailing us with 3 this past weekend. Which young guys are going to step up and show us they're deserving of being on the team? Chris, there's a lot of pressure now on Bezzana to lead the offense. I mean, who's going to hit at the top of that lineup? You got, I think Angel's going to be around. DeLauder maybe in a week, a couple weeks. How long do we expect him to be out? Does anybody have any idea?
8: They're getting a, and it's cut seven or eight.
6: DeLauder has a fracture or
8: If he has a fracture, so he's getting scared.
0: We're trying to rule everything out right now. Yeah, we're that's why we got the 2 tests. We don't want to put the cart before the horse with anything until our medical group has had time to review the 2 tests.
6: That's the difference between Vogt and me. I do want to put the cart before the horse.
7: Right.
0: Yeah. So they're both coming in pretty sore today. Angel's a foot contusion. So day to day, we're hoping that there's a slight chance he could be available to come off the bench today, but we're hoping with the off day, he'll be ready to go on Tuesday. And then with Chase, got the MRI and then got a CT scan late last night. Medical staff's still working through the information on that. We don't have all the results back or a specific what's going on, but we'll know more in the next 24, 48 hours.
6: I want to give cowbell to Brian. He was at the Guards game on Saturday. They had a lot of fun despite the injuries. And Brian, it was his son's first Guardian.
7: There you go.
8: The Guardians do a great job with that, too.
6: It is one of the best, most family-friendly atmospheres in all of sports. I'll tell you what kind of atmosphere is not very family-friendly. Whatever the heck goes on at Huntington Bank Field on Sunday afternoons. That, my friends, I would not bring a child anywhere near.
8: I wouldn't take a child to any NFL game, to be honest.
6: You're not wrong.
8: Like, it's a baseball. Like, different sports have different atmospheres.
7: Oh, but, I mean, Aaron, I understand what you're saying.
6: A preseason game is perfect.
7: I mean, I've taken the kids to a handful of preseason games already.
6: That's the more, and I think they have a section that's supposedly family friendly. What does that mean? The people are only drinking 9 beers and not 11? Like,
7: no,
8: it's separate from the.
7: It's like the top corner of the stadium too, so it's a little separate.
8: So it's got your own like.
6: Do you have your own way in and out of the stadium?
7: Well, but not going to make it sound like going to a Browns game is like. Total anarchy. Like, at some point, like, I'm going to be taking Charlie to a game.
6: Okay, but not like, until what? Bar mitzvah age, 13?
7: No, I mean, well, here's the other thing. Like, probably before they move to the new stadium. Otherwise, I'm going to be priced out, probably.
6: But also, Chris, you do have, like, potential access to our suite and stuff like
7: sure.
6: That the average fan doesn't have.
7: Sure, but... Yeah, I mean, but I would like to take, I mean...
6: I would not describe the atmosphere at a Browns game as family friendly.
7: No, but there's also, there something to be said for initiation to becoming a Cleveland sports fan?
8: Yes, when you're old enough.
6: It's the drunk person you see Huntington Bank
7: Field. So if you count this season, or 2020, like if you count 2020,
8: I would argue Guardians game's the first drunk person you see.
7: If you go, like, think about it. So Charlie right now is 5.
6: Yeah.
7: He'll be 6 in November.
6: Yeah.
7: So if
6: not this fall, Chris. I don't think.
7: So he'll be 8 or 9 the last year of.
6: You going to bundle him up and bring him on down?
7: Yeah.
6: Send him through the muni lot.
7: At nine, I'm sure his friends are going to be talking about worse stuff than what he'll see.
6: You're not wrong there. Ethan tweets the show and says, there's nothing better than registering for wedding gifts at Bed Bath & Beyond. You carry around a scanner and register for ridiculous items that you don't need or will never use. Yeah. Yep. I got the Vitamix, and I know it's a local company. They're great people. Chris, I was so excited. I opened it up. Do you know how many times I've used that blender?
7: Once?
6: Twice.
7: Ah, there you go.
6: Made a smoothie the first day I got it. Realized how much it was to clean up. Never made another smoothie. Made margaritas during COVID once.
8: I would have never bought a Roomba vacuum. Put it on our registry. Got a Roomba vacuum. We'll never go back.
6: So the vacuum, you have a robot vacuum?
8: I do.
6: Home? Ooh. Should I get one of those?
8: We call it Florida.
6: Florida. Gotcha.
7: That's bad, Coop. That's bad.
6: Chris, I don't know at our houses whether the Roomba might just shut and just like stop working. There's so much crap on our floors. Go ahead, Chris. What do you got in the ESPN Cleveland YouTube?
7: Before I get to that, I want to, you ask the question, who's going to bat at the, like, how are the guards going to handle this? Is yesterday's, what would have been yesterday's starting lineup in any indication? You had Bazzana, Rocchio, which I'd prefer him to stay down toward the bottom of the order.
6: You can't do that anymore, though.
7: But you got Bazzana, Rocchio, Manzardo, Hoskins, Schneeman, Fry were your first six.
6: Yep. I mean, and you got the home run from Schneeman the other day. What got you the win? You need Schneeman. You need Fry. You need Hoskins. You really need. Give me that lineup again.
7: Bazzana.
6: Yep.
7: Rocchio.
6: Yep.
7: Manzardo. Hoskins. Schneeman.
6: Boy, do they need Manzardo to
7: Fry,
6: step up and get hot.
8: Boy, Juan. Do they need to make a trade for someone.
6: Yeah. Well, I'm waiting.
8: I think if any time, it would be this time. Like Andre said, they have a bunch of prospects that not all of them are going
6: to
8: play.
6: Well, we'll talk to Andre about this, obviously, coming up at 11.
7: On the YouTube chat, Hoffa says, maybe you can get Travis and Taylor a Cheese of the Month Club subscription.
6: Not bad. Subscription services.
7: Joanne Leifer says, I don't believe for a second that they're actually having that wedding at Madison Square Garden.
6: I agree. Lifetime supply of Joby's, you know, the all-natural bee pollen power.
7: Browns fan 11 says Taylor wants a Brunson jersey.
8: How quickly will that change to a Donovan Mitchell jersey if they ever made the finals?
6: I'm sure Taylor's been a Knicks fan since the very beginning.
7: Sure.
6: Smilner tweets the show and says, that Tyler Hero package has been on the table ever for every player since Dame. Dame left Portland and came back, and Hero is still in Miami. They keep going, hey, made an all-star team. We got Tyler Hero to offer you.
7: Lastly, Brian says, Pa, you parent your son the way you see best. Don't get parent shamed.
6: No, Chris is not bringing that kid to a Browns game anytime soon.
7: Why not?
6: Couple years.
7: A couple years.
6: Okay, so you're not going to bring him to a Browns game anytime soon.
7: I mean,
6: soon.
7: So he'd still be set, like he'd be 7 or 8. Like
6: Bookman and Son time is 9:32. It's time for you to get to Bookman and Son Fine Jewelry. We have the headlines. We'll talk to Jeremy Fowler today as we recap Browns mandatory minicamp. Tony Grossi's sabbatical, Chris, has begun. We'll talk to Andre Knott coming up at 11 o'clock. We are loaded up and ready to go on today's RBS. This is 850 ESPN Cleveland. You can watch us on the ESPN Cleveland YouTube page.
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0: going to perform at their wedding?
1: No.
0: I do.
1: No.
0: I know people that are performers like this, and they, if you can sing and dance, they want to do their own, like, they want to make themselves the star of
1: the
0: show.
1: No, I don't think that.
0: You don't think she's
1: going
0: to play an Eras Tour concert, you know, as she's walking down the aisle?
1: No.
0: If you're Taylor, do you walk down the aisle to Taylor Swift?
1: No, you walk down to the you're overthinking all of this.
0: 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I want to shout out these windows. I don't know that they can hear me, Chris. I don't know that windows can talk. But we had our power out last night. We had a big storm come through the east side. Chris, did it pour where you were?
1: It poured. And the wind, we had trees in our neighborhood looking out our Universal Windows Direct windows. It looked like there were trees that were about to just get ripped out of the ground. So, and I'm glad they didn't.
0: So 3 to 5, we had no power. Then we left the house for dinner. It must have gone out again at about 6:30, and it came back at about 2:30 in the morning, which was wild because there were lights on.
1: Because all the things just turn on.
0: That's right. The washing machine started. Chris, we now have one of these fancy toilets at our house. Have you ever used one of these?
1: I have not.
0: My brother-in-law works for a plumbing supply company, so when we did our bathroom remodel, we got a toilet that, I can't believe I'm admitting this on the air, but we got a toilet that has a bidet. Have you ever used one of these, Toto?
1: I have not.
0: Oh, Chris, you got to come over just to use it. It is fabulous.
1: I'll pass.
2: No, I mean, dude, we got one coming to the new house.
3: Well, dude, here's the thing. Reg, there you go.
1: I'm not opposed to trying it. I'm opposed to coming to your house specifically for that use. Like, if you want to say, hey, come on over.
0: Okay, Chris.
1: We'll have a barbecue.
0: Yeah.
1: And by the way, cool toilet.
0: Chris, don't tell anybody, but really you're coming over just to see my toilet. Chris, I was sitting on the toilet. I can't believe this is such a, I'm starting a story. Yep. Must be that time of year.
1: You've got to finish the story now.
0: Well, I was sitting on the toilet and the power was out. And the power came back on and I didn't realize, Reg, be careful when you get this, because when the power goes back on, all the sprays just start spraying at you. So now I was, you know, I was getting water and all kinds of everything, Chris, went off all at the same time. Things started playing music. And I was like, whoa.
1: The toilet plays music?
2: It plays music, changes colors.
0: It's like, do-do-do-do-do. It's got like a whole thing to help you
1: relax. I know,
0: like
1: the little kids' potties when you're doing like potty training, like, it'll play music like, hey, congrats, good job.
0: Chris, Bluetooth speaker. If you want to start your podcast and keep your phone in another room, you can.
1: What are we doing? Hold on. In all seriousness, what are we doing? Go in, do your business, and come on out.
0: Chris, you don't have to touch anything. When you stand up, it knows to flush, and it does all the. And Chris, when the power came back on, every spray, sprays that are not intended for men, were going off. 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Please, let's get to the headlines.
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1: 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Well, if I would have told you going into the weekend that the Guards would have taken the first two against the Tigers, we would have said this would have been a pretty good weekend, right? Well, wrong, because in that win on Saturday, the Guards suffering a trio of injuries, including their all-star third baseman, Jose Ramirez, after suffering a fractured hamate bone in his left hand during the win, now expected to be out somewhere in the vicinity of 5 to 7 weeks. Manager Steven Vogt on how the team responding after getting the news.
2: They came in smiling. They came in laughing, ready to win. This group is so resilient. We know the hit of not having Jose for the next little bit, but it's other guys' opportunity to step up. You know, Gabby's back, play third base. Obviously, he's not fully worked up to playing every day, but he did play 9 innings. So he's able to play. We're just going to have to be mindful of how often he plays to work him back into being able to play every day.
1: Jose Ramirez did suffer this injury back in 2019, missed 4 weeks in that season. Ironically, it was the same injury, just on the other wrist. It was on his right hand back in 2019. The other couple injuries, Chase DeLauder, Angel Martinez yesterday. Steven Vogt providing an update on them.
2: Yeah, so they're both coming in pretty sore today. Angel's a foot contusion, so day-to-day. We're hoping that there's a slight chance he could be available to come off the bench today, but we're hoping with the off day, he'll be ready to go on Tuesday. And then with Chase, got the MRI and then got a CT scan late last night. So our medical staff's still working through the information on that. We don't quite have all the results back or a specific what's going on, but we'll know more in the next 24, 48 hours.
3: Chris, you came up with the names, okay? First of all, it's a crazy day to lose your first, second, and third hitter. In your lineup all in the same day.
1: Yeah.
3: All right. DeLauder's been great. You're going to have to deal with him being out. And you expected probably that he wasn't going to play the entire year anyway, just based off his track record. Losing.
1: But also, like, he ran into the wall. Like, it's not like it was he was running down first, pulled a hammy. Like, oh, that's just injury.
3: But we said, I think, at the beginning of the year, Chris, if you could get him for 125 games, that you'd sign up for that. So here we go. Okay. Guy's been injury prone throughout his career. Now, you really need a couple guys who've struggled to step up. Kyle Manzardo, you know, like...
4: Everybody loves Kyle Manzardo.
3: It's your time. David Fry, it's your time. And Chris, Stephen Kwan...
1: He's got to step up, man.
3: It's your time. They've got to find a way to cobble 4 runs a game together. And that's why, you know, I'm wondering, they've got all these big-time prospects floating around...
1: Yeah.
3: The minor leagues of the organization. Ralphie Velasquez. And okay, well, do one of two things. Either call Ralphie Velasquez's ass up here and let's see if he can help. Or do you want to think about making a real big move here and getting not a bullpen arm, which is where I thought this was going, but getting a position player that can hit third while Hosey's out? Because I don't know how that's going to... You're going to put Bazana in that spot? That's asking a lot from a rookie. So that's why I'm saying the veteran guys, the Kwans and Fries, those are the guys that need to step up here. And definitely Manzardo. Next!
1: Meanwhile, yesterday, the game against the Tigers, the series finale postponed due to the weather. It'll now be a split doubleheader all the way back into September.
3: Perfect.
1: So Friday, September 4th, you will have a doubleheader.
3: Just one other thing about these injuries I wanted to say. The Guards' strength has been their pitching staff, and it needs to continue to be, you know. You're now asking a little more from Gavin and Bybee and Slade Ciccone and, you know, Parker Messick, who's also a rookie, and Joey Cantillo, and the bullpen needs to step up. I think Sabrowski's back, going to be back relatively soon, but that... Your margin for error is just so much smaller given the fact that you lost all these studs in your lineup all on the same day. I'm sorry, Chris. Go ahead.
1: No, that's what I wanted to mention. Also, part of these roster moves with all the injuries, the Guardians did activate Gabriel Arias from his injured stint on the injured list and was scheduled to play at third base yesterday. So we'll see how that goes. As the week goes on, team is off today. They start a series with the Brewers tomorrow in Milwaukee, 7:40, first pitch tomorrow night. Slade Ciccone, Parker Messick, and Tanner Bibee, your three pitchers for the Guardians.
3: And if you missed it, Chris had this, and Kevin texted me about it. Thank you, Kevin, by the way. Appreciate you. I missed it, that Mizrowski got pushed back to Friday. So the Miz, who's been
1: the best pitcher in baseball.
3: Incredible. Him and that Chris Sanchez for the Phillies.
1: Did I see?
3: Oh, my God.
1: The Miz threw a pitch that was almost 105 miles an hour. It was like 104.8 or something like that.
3: In the year of our Lord 2026, the Miz threw a complete game shutout where I think he struck out. You look this up, Coop. I think he struck out like 15. Chris on 95 pitches, gave up one hit. The guy got wiped out on a double play. It's as dominant a pitching performance that's not a perfect game or a no-hitter that I've ever seen. I remember the day. You remember the day Kluber struck out 18?
1: I do.
3: That was one of the coolest things I've ever seen. Next!
5: Looking at 15, by the way.
3: Wow. Jeez.
1: Ridiculous. Looking at the standings in the AL Central, the Guards and White Sox tied atop the division. The White Sox handling their business over the weekend, taking 2-3 from the Dodgers.
3: Jeez, man. The White Sox might be for real. I keep expecting them to run out of juice. They have survived a big injury really well. They have the guy that was expected to be the rookie of the year in the American League. Now it's going to be McGonagall from the Tigers. Look at me dropping the baseball knowledge
1: look
3: all
1: at
3: over
1: you.
3: The place. But Murakami, they call him the Southside Samurai, Chris. He's been out. They thought when he went out that the White Sox would go into the toilet. They have not done so. They have been really good. So neck and neck between Chicago and Cleveland and... You know, I was worried about Detroit. Then the Guardians knocked them out for 2 games. And now the Tigers are 10 games back, Chris.
1: Yeah.
3: I mean, I know the Guards came back from 15.5, but that's the exception, not
1: right.
3: the rule.
1: That's something that happens, what, once every 50 years?
3: They're going to, once every 100 try. The Tigers are going to be in a tricky spot here. They're going to have to decide what they want to do with Skubal and if they want to trade him or not. And I'm glad I'm not. Look. These injuries stink. I'm glad I'm not the Tigers right now.
1: Yeah.
3: Next!
1: One other note around the league yesterday. This was not a misprint when I saw it. The Colorado Rockies setting a franchise record 23 runs. Okay. They beat the A's 23-9.
3: Okay.
1: Yesterday.
3: It was 107 degrees in Vegas. Chris, this game was played in Vegas because they're testing out Vegas ball with the A's who don't have a home yet. Till they move there. Guys, when Vegas gets a team, if you think the ball flies out at Coors Field in Denver, oh my God. I have heard in Vegas with the dry, light air that Chris pop-ups are going to be home runs. Like, it's going to be out of control. The Rockies suck, and they scored 23 runs in one game? Chris, they flipped their run differential in a game.
1: It's ridiculous.
3: How long did that game take to play? 7 hours?
1: Had to have.
3: Next!
1: Over to the NBA and the Cleveland Cavaliers. Some news with James Harden over the weekend. He was arrested Saturday in Houston on a misdemeanor charge of unlawful carrying of a weapon in a motor vehicle. Was arrested at 3:41 a.m., then posted a $100 bond. It was released from police custody, according to the charging documents, and it said that he had a handgun in plain view that was not in a holster.
3: Look, I understand why James Harden wants to carry a firearm. If you're a professional athlete in this day and age, you want to have some level of protection, but you have to be a responsible gun owner.
1: Mm-hmm.
3: So that's number one. Please stop with the jokes about Harden and shooting and about Harden found a court in July or June. I don't think this is going to affect much in the long run, but just follow the rules. And if you're going to own a firearm, you have to abide by the safety laws that exist for a reason. Other than that, Chris, I don't know what really happened here. Oh, he was released on a $100 bond. $100.
1: Yeah.
3: You think James had the $100, or do you think he needed someone to help him find the $100? He was out, Chris, at 4 o'clock.
1: That was just...
3: What do you think he was doing?
1: I don't know.
3: I know what he was doing. I'm just not going to say what I think he was. It's James Harden. James is living James's life.
1: Hmm.
3: And it's a good life. Next!
1: Meanwhile, as the NBA Finals have come to an end, the conversation about all the player moves this offseason are just starting to heat up. Bill Simmons and Zach Lowe on the Bill Simmons podcast speculating and talking about the idea about Giannis Antetokounmpo headed to Cleveland.
5: What does Cleveland do? I think is a really good one. I'm prepared for basically anything with that, although I haven't heard anything about them being involved with Giannis. Have you?
6: I think they're always hovering on the periphery, but it would very clearly take Mobley, and it would take Giannis indicating that he would sign a long-term extension there, and it just feels like a pretty unlikely series of events.
3: I would agree. I don't know that the Cavs want to do that trade. Chris, would you do that trade? All the draft picks and Evan Mobley for Giannis.
1: If you told me, if Giannis committed to signing an extension, I would.
3: Here's the problem with
1: He's not going to.
3: He's not going to. And then also, I don't think the Cavs really want to. I think the Bucks would make that trade in a second. Would. So that part of it you got done.
1: Right.
3: I will say, Chris, it's very quiet around the Cavs right now. And sometimes when it's quiet around the Cavs, they're on the verge of doing something. But usually before that happens, like when the Harden trade came, Wendy told us, and Brian will join us, I think, tomorrow. Wendy told us when the Harden trade came, like, the Cavs are working the phones. The Cavs are trying to do something.
1: Yeah.
3: I haven't heard anything about that.
1: It's been quiet.
3: Other than all indications have been that the Cavs are thinking about running it back with everybody. And frankly, after watching the Knicks, I don't know how they can do that. Does it make you feel better about getting swept that the Spurs lost in five?
1: No. Why would I feel better?
3: Maybe makes you feel like you're closer.
1: Well, it's funny. The one thing that stood out to me and takes us into the next story is the Knicks did complete the gentleman's sweep. 94-90 was the final in game five. The Knicks win their first title in 53 years. The one thing that stood out to me in comparing the Cavs and the Spurs was not the play on the court, but how the conversation sounded after the fact. We know the infamous quote from Kenny Atkinson, analytically, we're up 2-1. Well, it sounded like Victor Wembanyama took a page out of his book after.
7: We absolutely dominated for most of the series, but our errors, our mistakes are punished so hard that we can't have ups and downs like this so much, you know. It's the reason we lost.
1: I know you may have led the majority of the series statistically.
3: He's the closest gentleman sweep in the history of the
1: NBA
3: Finals.
1: Oh, my gosh. Ridiculous.
3: Wemby is saying things that you think would be obvious, but it's much harder, Chris, than even he realized, I think. And basically what he's saying is the margin between winning and losing, the thin line, by the time you get to the NBA Finals, yeah, man. You miss a bunch of big free throws down the stretch of these games, it's going to make a difference. Chris, they tried to manage his energy level in game five. It just didn't matter. The Knicks were so much better in the most important moments of that series. The Spurs dominated the first quarter. And if the games were only three quarters long, congratulations. San Antonio might have won the title. Chris, how many quarters are in NBA?
1: There are four.
3: Okay, there you go. Congratulations to all the Knicks fans. Spike, Chalamet, I shed a tear for you guys.
1: I did not.
3: Felt really good. Mariska Hargitay, who I think just learned who Jalen Brunson was about 10 minutes ago, is busy crying on the street. Adam Sandler was very excited. Chris Rock was watching with everybody.
1: Great.
3: Only 60-some people were arrested. There was only like one stabbing in New York. It was not that big of a deal. Next!
1: From one champion on Saturday to another last night on Sunday to the NHL, where the Carolina Hurricanes hoisted the cup last night.
8: And the Carolina Hurricanes are the best team in the NHL. They won the 2026 Stanley Cup. It's yours, Carolina, and it's coming back to North Carolina, the Stanley Cup. We got a passenger on the plane tomorrow, and the Hurricanes are world champions.
1: 99.9 The Fan on the call, a 3-0 shutout win in Game 6 for the Hurricanes.
3: Congratulations to Carolina on a great season and a really exciting series. It was a hell of a series. Now, I thought my Avs were going to get to play the Hurricanes. Chris, you want me to do 30 seconds on the Avs or no?
1: I do not.
3: Okay.
1: No. Over to the World Cup, where on Friday night, the red, white, and blue, they got the scoring done early.
9: Draws the double team. Splits the double team. Pulisic in the box. Weston McKennie into the middle. It's an own goal. It's the United States on the board. Less than 7 minutes in.
3: USA.
10: USA. USA.
3: Now, that was the height of American soccer national team history. From what I, there was some game against Portugal 25 years ago, and Kev and Emmett and the real soccer fans know more than I
1: do. But from it, what, I mean, listen, I was following along all night on Friday.
3: They ended up winning four goals.
1: They won
3: scored
1: 4-1
3: in the entire World Cup in 2022.
1: From like to your point, I am not a soccer analyst, but everybody is telling me this is the best the U.S. men's soccer team ever looked.
3: All right, so you got to keep it going now. You got Australia in the next game. And I've been watching some of the other
1: action. They don't play until Friday, right. So it's a full week in between games.
3: This is the new format of the World Cup.
1: But the thing I like is the game is at 3 o'clock in the afternoon.
3: I thought really cool moment for Cameroon, who had never been in the World Cup before and scored a goal against Germany. Chris, they were going crazy just because they got on the board. They lost 7-1, but who cares? It was an unbelievable emotional moment. And I'd like to say good luck today. I'm rooting for you. Cape Verde, they take on Spain, who's supposed to be the best team in the entire world. How did Cape Verde draw Spain? Cape Verde, I'm with you. I don't know one thing about your team, but I'm hoping you pull off the greatest upset in the history of sports.
1: It's like Loyola Chicago, just hold trying on. To pull some
3: Spain
1: upsets.
3: Spain is only minus 1,400. You'd have thought they'd be, I mean, even it's his Cape.
1: You'd think it'd
3: be
1: more than that.
3: How many people live in Cape Verde? Next!
1: I have no idea. Aaron, that's it. Those are this morning's headlines.
3: All right, Chris, we got Jeremy Fowler talking Browns. Has Shadur closed the gap? 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

0: camp is over. The Browns are in summer vacation. But, Chris, when do we take vacation talking about Browns?
1: Never.
0: We absolutely never do. So it's time for us to go to the hotline. We bring in one of our favorites. Jeremy Fowler covers the NFL for ESPN. He joins us now. Tony Grossi on sabbatical, but Jeremy Fowler's working. Good morning, Jeremy.
2: Hey, good morning. Thanks for having me.
0: Always great to talk. Jeremy, in your view, where does the Browns quarterback situation stand as we are 5 weeks away from the start of training camp?
2: Okay, so this is my sense after, you know, the product is in, minicamp is over, asking around. I would say that if we go back to a couple months ago at the beginning, OTAs, Deshaun Watson was the clear starter. I do believe, after asking around, that Shador has at least closed that gap somewhat. Now, I don't know exactly what that looks like, other than I know the gulf was probably fairly wide. I believe that gulf is smaller now. Now, that comes with a caveat that with training camp is 10 times more important than what happened in OTAs and minicamp, because you have 5-6 consecutive days in a week as opposed to 2 or 3. You have pads some days. A lot's going to happen. I still think Deshaun Watson is pretty well positioned here, but I believe Shador has had a good enough spring where he closed the gap some.
0: Do you believe, Jeremy, that the gap is closed just because of Shador's improvement, or have you heard that the Browns have been at all disappointed in Watson's performance and maybe he slid back a little bit as well?
2: I think it's more so the former, that Shador was showing quicker decision-making. Probably better decision-making than they thought coming in based on his tape, his issues at Colorado with holding onto the ball and taking sacks. He was more decisive and showed a presence about himself that guys were drawn to. So I do think it was more Shador. I was told, in fact, that the Browns are really pleased with how Deshaun Watson is moving. They believe he's a real athlete and can be an asset in that area. That was a big question mark coming off the Achilles tears. He looks really good moving around, they feel like. So I did not sense that they're disappointed in Watson's play right now. I think it's Shador has done pretty well. Now, it's a lot of 7-on-7 or 11-man work that's sort of manufactured because you can't hit. So a lot has to happen. They want to see what he can do when the pressure's really on. Can he make those kind of quick decisions, make the right reads, all that? But I think it's more Shador playing well.
1: Jeremy, we've heard now for a couple of years that the 2027 draft class is, you know, if you have the assets, you would want to get a quarterback in that class. With that looming, should that or will that have any bearing on how this quarterback competition and training camp plays out?
2: I don't think it has to, because they're really in a position of flexibility regardless. You know, Deshaun Watson, they owe him the money this year anyways. Get the final year of his contract. They have a chance to really tie a bow on a trade that has gone mostly wrong, as we all know. You can still not salvage it, but you can end it on a positive note if he plays and shows he can be a capable quarterback again at some level. You know, maybe it's just as a game manager at this point, or maybe he can be 80%, 85% of what he was in Houston, and then you have a win for the year. I really don't sense it's a complete tanking situation. I know that's convenient, and the quarterback class, there's going to be a lot of jockeying for this year because it is supposed to be strong. But the Browns have draft capital to maneuver, you know, whether they, if they won 3 games or 9 games, I don't know that that changes their plan a lot.

0: this year as far as, you know, it's a pretty good roster. But by the Myles Garrett trade, reminded that they're not all the way there in the rebuild yet.
1: Yeah.
0: I think they had a keen understanding of where they are, which is, hey, we've improved. The roster is better than it was, not all the way there. But I don't think that reflects a tanking situation at all. And really with Shador, if he plays, hey, you got a fifth-round pick that's outplaying his billing. And, you know, he's under contract for 3 more years regardless. So whether it's Watson or Sanders, I really don't think it changes the plan as it comes to the 27 class.
1: Jeremy, you brought it up. I'll ask. Does the Miles trade impact the quarterback decision at all? Like, do you think they'd be more willing to go with Sanders now that they don't have to look Miles in the eye and say we have to play the quarterback that gives us the best chance to win right now?
0: That's a good question. I don't know. I don't think so. I think they feel like they have a good defense regardless. I know there was a lot around whether Myles Garrett wanted to be in Cleveland. The truth is probably somewhere in between, but it was clear from Andrew Berry's comments that he didn't make a formal trade request. They figured it was, at the end of the day, even though they wanted to be a one-helmet guy, it was a good time to get out. They got 9 terrific years out of him, but he's now in his 30s. I mean, look, the play's not dropping off, but they owed him, what, almost $180 million left on his deal, plus the age. It was a good time to get out. You know, he misses minicamp every year, OTAs every year anyway, for the most part, or at least misses a significant amount of time. I don't sense there was some huge message like, hey, get me out of here now because you don't have a quarterback. Now, granted, you know, he wants to compete and win, so that seems to be a factor here, but I don't sense that Miles was a big factor in where they are in the quarterback spot. I think it's more where they are in the rebuilding process. And do they have a quarterback on the roster now that can help them in the future? Or is it just a stopgap? I think that's kind of what they're trying to figure out if they don't know that already.
2: Jeremy, going into year two for Shador Sanders, how is he viewed around the league right now?
0: You know, I think he... It's tough because on the surface level, you would say he's viewed as a backup because he was a fifth-round pick, came into the year as a backup, had a reputation for holding on to the ball way too long coming out of college, and that showed itself at times last year. But he also had some moments, and he also seems to have a little bit of a spark that guys respond to, whether it's that sort of Sanders flair that Deion had or just, you know, his presence in the huddle. There is something there. And I think this new staff recognizes that there is something there. They don't know what that exactly is, but they're not coming out of the spring thinking, okay, well, we have nothing here. Like, Shador has made it interesting, but there's not a whole lot of, like, great tape either. I mean, he played enough games where you can evaluate it, but I don't think he came out of last year from a league lens as having a reputation of being the guy there long-term right now. I think it's more like, okay, he's an option, and maybe it turns into something, but it's at best a stopgap. I would say that's the reputation right now, but he can change that with a string of good performances in the preseason. If he can get on the field, play some games, that can change the narrative a little bit.
1: Jeremy, if you had to guess, you know, the Browns have Dylan Gabriel here too, and Talen Green, who they drafted in the 6th round. Do you think they go in with 4 quarterbacks? Do you think they try to trade one, let one go? We've even heard that, you know, if there was an interested team and Shador doesn't win the job, he could be traded. I know Watson's not going to be traded. I'll promise you that. Where do you think they stand in the room overall?
0: Well, the precedent last year tells us that they would be willing to trade 1, keep 3, right? That's what they ended up doing last year with the Kenny Pickett trade. This gives them flexibility. This is a value-based team more than just about any other. So I always go back to that. If they can get value for one of their 4 quarterbacks, well, let's take Watson out of it, like you said, because of the money attached. He's the veteran in the room. I don't see him as a trade candidate. So if they can get good value and one of the quarterbacks plays well in the preseason, gives a little bit of a glimpse, maybe you have a trade if they can get capital for it that makes sense for the Browns. I do think they'll evaluate all those situations. I also don't think they're going into it right now saying, okay, we got to trade one of these guys. I don't think that's where they're at. And especially with Green, who is a really good athlete who clearly needs to develop. So I do think that's a redshirt situation where they can draft him, see what Todd Monken and his staff can do with him behind the scenes. He's an intriguing option, but he's clearly not ready to play right now.
2: I know you mentioned that the preseason would play into that, but if, say, teams were calling now, is there, which guy on the roster has that most, has the higher trade value?
0: Ooh, that's a good question. I mean, maybe it's Shador. Yeah, because Gabriel is, certainly, the thing with Gabriel, and I'll go back to this, maybe he does have more trade value in the sense that he's the kind of guy that 8 to 10 years from now, we could say, wow, he was a backup in this league a long time and played some games here and there and had a nice career. You know, he's got, because he's got the acumen for it, you know, he can run the West Coast play action stuff really well at times. You know, like there's something there as well, like where, you know, it seems like he was more of a fit for the Kevin Stefanski offense than he is Todd Monken's offense. I don't sense they've given up on him. It's just he's clearly not in the mix for the starter's job. So you kind of have to figure out what to do with him and what your outlook is there. So if a team needs a steady backup and had a good, really good draft file on him a year ago, he did have some momentum because the Browns took him in the third round, in part because they felt there was a threat elsewhere that they wouldn't get him later in day three because somebody else wanted him. So there are enough teams that run that West Coast style with the ball handling and the you know, under center fakes, play action, throwing the bootleg. Like, he can do that. So I think if there's a team that values that, they could certainly look into his trade value.
1: Jeremy Fowler knows the Browns as well as anybody at ESPN. Joins us here. I'm Aaron Goldhammer with Chris Oldak, 850 ESPN Cleveland. You could watch us on the ESPN Cleveland YouTube page. You know, Jeremy, you've reported, and I'm sure you've been told, you know, that the Browns are not looking to trade Denzel Ward here. However, we were told, everybody was told, that they weren't looking to trade Myles Garrett either until they got a deal that they really liked for Myles Garrett. So what do you think a trade package right now would look like for them to decide that they were going to change their view about how they feel about Denzel?
0: Yeah, well, I think the Myles Garrett trade, first of all, was a good lesson for where the NFL is. It's a league of blockbuster trades now, and you see it all the way around. You look at non-quarterback stars, and in fact, I know the Browns did when they were looking at comps for the Myles Garrett trade, even though he's kind of in a different class. They looked at all the non-quarterback stars that were traded over the last year or so and what the value was, and there were a ton of trades. When you look at the list, it's a lot of guys that are star players that are no longer in the plans of the teams that drafted them. So for that, I'll never take anything off the table. I was told no way when I asked a Brown source about Denzel Ward a couple weeks ago or whenever the Myles Garrett trade went down. But I leave some flexibility with these. When you have a value-based team like the Browns that's never going to shy away from a conversation if somebody calls. Now, the issue is I don't see like a pressing need around the league for a team that's a cornerback away right now. Even though it's a premium position, like, clearly the Rams were that team, and they were looking for a guy like Trent McDuffie, who's a top-10 cornerback but is also young. You know, so that said, Denzel Ward's still a top-end guy. He's only 29, which, you know, that could affect trade value a little bit if you have a guy who's approaching 30. But he's on a pretty reasonable contract. He might want a reworked contract. You saw Patrick Surtain just got a sweetener in Denver for really just being himself and wanting a sweetener, you know, like you got an extra $5 million at the bank plus some incentives. Maybe that's a middle ground the Browns can find with Denzel Ward, but I'll never take it off the table. I was told pretty firmly by multiple people there that, like, we're not looking to blow up this defense. Like, yes, we traded Miles, very unique situation. They got a huge haul for him. I just don't know if Denzel Ward, you can get the same huge haul right now, because I don't know if there's a team that's saying, hey, we're in contention, we need this cornerback right now. For the most part, the good teams have a good cornerback stable at the moment.
2: Jeremy, that's why I actually think we put the Denzel Ward on the back burner till mid-season, where if a contender has a guy go down, then there might be more of a premium price for Ward. You know, you might be getting...
1: Also then, Jeremy, we'd know where the Browns are at. A little.
2: Right.
1: You know, are they 500? Are they making some noise? Has the quarterback thing been a mess? Right, exactly. We have a bit of a feel for where they're going. Do you think it's more likely, Jeremy, that they surprise and are better than everybody thinks? Or if you're a Browns fan, are you planning on spending a lot of time watching quarterbacks play on Saturday and less time watching them play on Sunday?
0: I actually think they're going to be pretty good. I have on my orange colored glasses for that, as far as I don't think they're going to be a bottom feeder this year. They got some talent. I mean, there's talent there. Defense is pretty good. I showed it last year. I know they're going to miss Miles, but you get Jared Verse out there, who's still probably a top 10 pass rusher, maybe 9 or 10, but he's still viewed highly around the league as a guy you can build around up front. They've been really impressed with Denzel Boston. He's been really good so far. He's that big, kind of big body bully receiver down the field.
1: Yeah, he's been awesome. Yeah.
0: Harold Fannin's a top 15 tight end already. Judkins, top 15 running back. Like, they've drafted these guys. These guys are pretty good. Totally rebuilt the offensive line. So that to me was the tell a little bit with the investment in the offensive line. Like, hey, let's try to get Todd Monken some options here where the offense can catch up to the defense a little bit. So it's a wide open division. I mean, I think the Bengals will be a lot better, but they still got to do it, and it's still the Bengals. Steelers in transition a little bit, aging defense. You know, the Ravens are the Ravens, but they have some holes. I mean, the division is more wide open than I can remember it.
2: Mm. Jeremy, you willing to give us a win total for the Browns if you don't think they're going to be a bottom feeder?
0: What'd they get, 5 last year?
3: Yeah,
0: 5.
3: Yeah, 5.
0: So I got an uptick. I'll say 7. Let's go 7 wins right now. Don't aggregate me on that, but I'll start with 7 wins.
3: Hold on. Don't aggregate you. You know where you are? All we do is aggregate you. I don't know what that means.
1: Jeremy, appreciate the time. Thank you for hopping on. Always great to get some insight, and we will talk soon. Thank you.
0: Hey, sounds good, guys. Appreciate it.
1: All right, that's Jeremy Fowler of ESPN with some really good stuff.
2: 7 wins.
1: Paul, would you rather win 7 games or 2?
2: 7. Aaron, I'm not buying into this. You have the draft capital. If you need to, you can trade up. I'm not tanking another season for a might-be decent quarterback. Not doing it. Not doing it.
1: Boy, that 7-win year we had was so memorable. All those wins over the Panthers that you'll get to carry with you into the future. Coop, would you rather win 7 games or 2?
4: 2.
1: Okay.
2: I can't believe this.
4: You have to start somewhere.
1: Will you do me a favor and make a note? Can we ask that on Twitter Tuesday tomorrow?
4: Sure.
1: Trotteria Twitter Tuesday. Would you rather win 7 games or 2? I can't believe that that's a legitimate question to even ask. But I understand with this draft class, and I mean, 7, what does it get you? Now, if you're telling me you're winning 9, now we're talking. Chris, I do think that this is a team now that's really likable and is going to be fun to watch, you know? Like, for me, I had this Miles, you know, I don't know.
2: There was a cloud hanging over it.
1: Right. And I'm glad it's gone. I really like Jared Verse. There isn't a player on this team. No, that's not true. There's only one player on this team that I have trouble rooting for.
2: I get it.
1: And if they play Shador, I'm going to be rooting for everybody. You know what I mean?
2: I get it.
1: I'm going to be all in on everybody. So sometimes those are the fun. Everybody's young. Everybody's learning. Everybody's surprising you and making plays. We have low expectations.
2: Could be
1: setting up for a fun year.
2: But I understand what you're saying, but also winning is fun. Like, yes, it's fun. Like, love Carson Schwessinger. He's probably taken the mantle as my new current favorite player on the team. It's going to be great rooting for him, but if they win 2 or 3 games, that's not going to be fun.
1: But Chris, what I'm saying is that while the Browns aren't as good as the Cavs are yet, they're much more fun to root for than the Cavs are right now. Like, the Cavs, the style they play,
2: a team that wins. Like,
1: okay.
2: I want to root for a team that wins.
1: Are going to win a lot more than the Browns will, but the Browns are going to be a lot more fun to watch than the Cavs are. Like, they're going to get better as the season goes on. They're going to make mistakes. Then they're going to learn from those mistakes. They got a fiery, crazy-ass coach.
2: Just win.
1: Like, I don't. What do you make? Fowler says Shador closed the gap. Grossi says Watson closed the gap. There's probably truth in both. But Shador is coming on. The arrow with Shador is pointing up. I'm not sure you could say that about Deshaun. I'm back to 50-50 on this quarterback thing. Look, guys, they're both going to play. So we're going to spend so much energy on this, and then they're probably both going to play in September. Let's be honest. I'm not rooting for that, but I'm just being a practical Browns fan here. Chris, you think both quarterbacks take a snap in September? I do.
2: Let me say this, though, about that. because by and large, history tells us that, yes, multiple quarterbacks are going to play. And I definitely think that's true if Deshaun starts the season. But if Shador starts the season.
1: Yeah.
2: What was his record last year?
1: 3-4.
2: Okay.
1: If he wins three of the first seven.
2: You're not getting
1: pulled. And he
2: stays
1: healthy. That's right.
2: So, you know, let's not totally buy into that narrative yet.
1: Well,
2: okay?
1: When they scheduled the Jacksonville Jaguars in week one, Chris, do you think there was any part of the NFL that thought it might be interesting to have Shador Sanders throwing on offense and Travis Hunter defending on defense?
2: I do.
1: Like, I thought it's something that definitely jumped into my head. The Buccaneers in week two, Shador versus Baker. Do you think anybody would want to watch that matchup? Like, that's why the Shador piece of it. I know the Browns can't make the decision based on this, but it's so much more fun to have him in there than it is to have Deshaun in there. Now, which quarterback is most tradable, I thought was an interesting question. Maybe they can get a draft pick for Dylan Gabriel. Chris, what did he post on social media over the weekend? There was a quarterback wearing number 6.
2: On his Instagram story,
1: but it was not Dylan Gabriel behind the face mask.
2: Yeah, so on Dylan Gabriel's Instagram over the weekend, on his story, which for those of you, it's a post that is up for 24 hours and then disappears basically. So he, on one of his posts or one of the slides on his story, it was just a picture of Baker Mayfield in a 6 Browns jersey. It was just him like pregame warmups. That's all it was, but I think that's him embracing the new number as he's changing to 6.
1: Right. He's taking on the personality of the guy.
2: If all of a sudden Dylan Gabriel turned into Baker Mayfield,
1: a little fiery.
2: You'd have another fan, Dylan.
1: I mean, if someone called the Browns and offered them a 1 right now for Denzel Ward, the trade would be done. And the Browns aren't going to trade him for 50 cents on the dollar.
2: No.
1: If someone calls with a third-round pick, it doesn't make any sense to do that. And I think that's what they could get right now, probably. People, you don't quite understand. The value for Ward probably isn't as high as you might think. Chris, does he have a concussion history? Yes.
2: He's
1: not Myles Garrett. But he is a really good player, and I think he means as much to the Browns as he would somebody else, to be honest.
2: Agreed.
1: So, and then look, the fact that they said, we're not trading Miles, then when they got the right offer, all of a sudden everything changed.
2: Right.
1: Well, they could do the same thing with Denzel once the season gets started. But Chris, to your point about Shador, if they're 3-4, I don't know that they are trading Denzel. If they're 1-6, then...
2: Oh my gosh, if they stay within a couple games of .500, you shouldn't be trading anybody.
1: Right. Especially for later pick.
2: Right.
1: Or someone might come in super desperate, a player might emerge. Guys, a lot happens over the course of these long NFL seasons. But listen to what Jeremy said, man. It's a league of blockbuster trades. You know, it used to be that NFL trades were rare, really rare. Most of the time when guys moved, Chris, it was in free agency from one team to another. Now, I mean, other than quarterbacks that generally don't get traded, because if you have a good one, why would you move one?
2: Right.
1: If you're a good player on a bad team, there's a good chance you're going to get traded somewhere because somebody's going all in and somebody's trying to find their quarterback. So thank you to Jeremy Fowler. Interesting stuff for the Browns coming out of minicamp. The quarterback race has tightened. And we're going to see within the first couple weeks of training camp exactly where it goes. Folks, I want to take a minute to talk about the great team at University Hospitals, part of the Browns team, not Shador or Deshaun, but... I'm doing an event this week with UH, with Dr. Vuce, who's the head team physician of the Browns, and a player used to play for the Browns. Chris, he wore 24. He was a running back. He scored a lot of touchdowns. You liked him a lot. What was his name? Yeah.
2: Yeah, Nick Chubb, that guy.
1: Sorsby. No, it's not Sorsby. It's... I'll spend some time with Nick Chubb later this week.
2: Heck yeah.
1: Because Nick Chubb is a fan of University Hospital Sports Medicine. 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We could be on the verge of some huge Cavs news. And up next, we're just going to speculate about what that might be. 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
12: A bandwagon fan. 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But this summer, during the FIFA World Cup, it's an invitation, America. Never watched soccer before? Perfect. Think a corner kick is a karate move? Sure, why not? Prefer sports where players can use their hands? Me too. Just here for the snacks? Now we're talking. So grab a bag of Lay's and jump on the bandwagon. We're undefeated. 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
6: As families head into summer travel season, there's one thing many people forget to plan for. What happens if someone gets sick when you're away from home? Joining us now is Dr. Peter McCullough with some smart ways to be prepared before summer begins. Doctor, summer is supposed to be relaxing, but travel can come with surprises. 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

0: just doing some simple math here on The Really Big Show this morning. I'm Aaron Goldhammer. He is Chris Oldak. So today in the World Cup, and you know, we're experts on soccer here, of course. You know, Emmett doesn't know that much about it, but you and I really, we're experts.
1: Oh, we are. Yes.
0: Noon today. So at the time that RBS Next with Hammer and Emmett starts, Chris, Cape Verde will take on Spain. Now, Cape Verde is a country in Africa. Chris, do you think there are more people in Cape Verde, or do you think there are more people in Akron? That's the question. More people in Cape Verde, or more people in Akron?
1: Well, the way you phrased it leads me to believe that the correct answer is Akron.
0: There are 700,000 people in Akron, Chris, according to my AI search.
1: Yeah.
0: You could dispute that. It's Greater Akron. I don't know. Maybe they're including Bath and Summit County in general.
1: Sure.
0: I don't know. Chris, the population of Cape Verde is 530,000.
1: Jeez.
0: I'm sorry. If you're not from Spain, this would be the biggest sports upset ever, right? Guys, there are more people in Akron than there are on this African in this African nation, Cape Verde. So, Chris, I'm rooting for Cape Verde.
1: I am, too.
0: What are they on?
1: Why not?
0: You know what? What are they on the money line? Bring up FanDuel, America's number one sports book, and let's see. What can we get them at, Paul?
1: They are. Hang on here. Let me go back to.
0: I mean, as long as we're talking about this.
1: Might as well.
2: Sure, there are imitators, imposters, and flat-out frauds, but there is only one Parlay Paw.
3: Paul throws the hammer down.
2: Open up your FanDuel apps and bet alongside. It's
3: Parlay Paw.
0: FanDuel is America's number one sports book. Of course, they got great deals going for the World Cup. Chris, I'm looking at this. If you think that Cape Verde is going to get it done, you get paid 35 to 1. Is it worth a buck?
1: No. Even I would say no to that. Doesn't it feel like it should be more?
0: Hold on. For Spain to win, it's minus 1,500. I feel like there's value in that. What am I going to win? A dollar? I don't know that it makes sense to throw $10 on Spain.
1: No, it doesn't make

0: sense because $10 gets you 67 cents. $100 gets you $6.67.
1: No.
0: It's not worth it.
1: No. A tie is 13 to 1. If you think Cape Verde is going to win, 35 to 1 at FanDuel America's number one sports book. But, Paw, we need you to come up with a parlay, and I know you're always ready to go. What do you got?
0: Well, we are going to go

0: asking for the devil here.
1: You know, sometimes you need some help, I guess. I don't know. I
0: thought Parlay Paul already was the devil.
1: 50% profit boost, Aaron.
0: Okay.
1: $2. Make you holla.
0: Okay.
1: $20 even.
0: Yeah.
1: I'm in.
0: All right. So what's the bet again?
1: It is Belgium money line, Uruguay money line, and a draw between Iran and New Zealand.
0: Wow. Okay. I don't know who to root for in that Iran-New Zealand matchup, but Chris, you got Uruguay over the Saudis. Okay. And you got Belgium taking out the Egyptians. Now, I know the Egyptians are pretty good. They got...
1: Pharaoh.
0: No, yeah. They don't have Pharaoh. They got King Tut. You know, he's in the middle. that is it. It is Parlay Paw, brought to you by FanDuel, America's number one sportsbook. And as Chris and I alluded to, there are incredible bonus opportunities if you bet the World Cup on FanDuel. They're changing the game. Sometimes, Chris, player gets subbed off. You haven't even realized this yet, but you can bet individual guys to score.
1: Yeah. I'm aware.
0: It's kind of like Dinger Tuesday. I mean,
1: yes.
0: But if your player gets subbed off, FanDuel Super Sub means that if your player's subbed out, your bet stays in. 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Because soccer is like baseball, Paul. Once you pull a guy off, he's gone.
1: You're done, right.
0: But not anymore when you bet at FanDuel during the World Cup. 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Chris, what would it mean to you as a sports fan if Team USA were to go on a run here? I mean, would you rather Team USA?
1: Oh, stop. If you're going to ask about the Browns or guards.
0: No, Buckeyes for you. Team USA soccer or the Buckeyes?
1: Team USA.
0: Really?
1: I've seen the Buckeyes.
0: Oh,
1: hold on. I've seen the Buckeyes do it. I did not go to Ohio State. Other than Charlie, my son, who's taking an affinity for the Buckeyes. Like, other than that, I have no real ties.
0: You know what? We got to bring the Buckeye boys in here because they're also the soccer boys.
1: Well, that's the other thing. Kevin is a diehard soccer fan.
0: But I think he'd take the American, like, to win the World Cup.
1: Yeah, I think he would too.
0: That's not... Guys, they could go on a run and reach the quarterfinals. But
1: also, again,
0: they're not going to
1: how many titles do the Buckeyes... If we're
0: teams.
1: Talking football, they have, what, 9?
0: I just want to say, this would be as crazy ass as the Miracle on Ice if the United States were to win the World Cup. I'm not talking about get to the quarters. That you could do.
1: Right, not win one elimination game. Right. You'd win the whole thing.
0: Chris, we played great, but it was against Paraguay.
1: Right.
0: You know, so no offense to the Paraguayans out there in the listening audience, but that's not like beating Germany or France.
1: Right.
0: Or Spain.
1: Or Argentina or Portugal.
0: Yeah, those are the teams that would be okay. I feel like there's a tier system, and the United States is in the second tier. If they just go on a good run here, everybody's considered that a victory. I'm going to guess, and I don't mean to speak for him, but I'm going to guess that if you asked Kev, he would rather Team USA win the World Cup than the Buckeyes. He's seen the Buckeyes win the national title.
1: I would think so.
0: Coop, you're getting visibly, viscerally upset about this.
2: No, I was looking to see if Kevin was over there.
0: Well,
1: you got mad when I got
2: mad at you because you said you have no ties. You're literally on the home of the Buckeyes. You talk here at ESPN Cleveland.
1: No, listen, if you said the U.S. win the World Cup.
0: He also is an American, Coop.
1: Right. Or like if you said if Akron wins a title or if Akron wins, you know, makes a run to the Final Four in the NCAA basketball tournament, like give me the zips all day. See, like that's my school.
2: It's a great sports story. I just want to shut up Michigan fans and any other college fan that thinks that they're the best and know that my home school is the best.
0: I will say that if France has like a 2-0 halftime lead in the World Cup final and then blows it and then they show Wemby up in the stands. How great is that going to be? Like,
1: could happen.
0: Because I think part of the reason why Wemby's become a villain is just because he's French. Because with that

0: accent.
1: No, it's not that. He's been sucky as a human being.
2: It has nothing to do with that because when he was being loved and lauded as the next hottest thing in the NBA, like, his nationality had nothing to do with it. It was the fact that he's a freak of nature and he's really good. But his immaturity, him throwing elbows, they're talking about him not shaking hands. That has nothing to do with him being French.
0: But if you killed LeBron for that, and a lot of people did after the Orlando series 2009, Wemby's was almost even worse. I mean,
2: I understand. But my point is, the reason why Wemby is becoming disliked by a lot of people is because of how he's behaving. It has nothing to do with who he is from a nationality standpoint. It has nothing to do
1: with it. Did you hear the story from one of the Knicks fans got a suite at the same hotel that he stayed at the Ritz before game five? Chris, I sent you this.
2: I'll admit it was like a 7-minute video. I didn't have the time to watch the entire video,
1: but like the crux of the story, this guy is going viral because he stayed in the suite, and a suite that only had two suites in the upper floor. He's a Knicks fan. Walked out, his buddy said, "Hey, good luck tonight, big guy," because they happened to run into Victor Wembanyama. He had him kicked out of the Ritz.
0: Wow. That's soft.
1: Mm-hmm.
0: Now, a Knicks fan did hit him in the head with an egg.
1: Yeah.
0: Like, that's gross. You don't throw anything.
2: What kind of
0: fan throws an egg? What did he do? Stop by the local bodega? The price of eggs today. I'm not wasting one on Victor Wembanyama. But
2: ridiculous.
0: But
1: you need some of that, a little bit of that edge in today's game. I'll admit that. Like, you had some weird stuff going on.
0: Go throw an egg at Aaron Rodgers before the Thursday night game.
1: I'm not supporting it, but I'm saying that...
2: But you kind of are.
1: Go back to the 30 for 30s. All the greatest 30 for 30s are what? Dennis Rodman dressing up and getting married himself.
2: What happened to, like, just normal trash talking?
0: No. Got to throw an egg at the guy.
2: Like, who throws an egg?
1: But I guarantee you'll remember that story and you'll tell Chuck one day.
2: Maybe.
1: When you were like, hey.
0: No.
1: You don't know Victor used to be so hated in New York.
0: I think he's going to be hated everywhere now because he's also going to win. So, but not this time. The Spurs were so flimsy. Get off to a great start.
2: Yeah, their youth showed.
0: I'll tell you, the beast on that team isn't even Wemby. And look, I'd rather have him than this guy, but I'd take Dylan Harper on the Cavs.
2: Oh, my God, I would take him.
0: 0.2 seconds. That's Ron Harper's kid. Dylan Harper, his dad went to Miami of Ohio and starred for the Cavs. And he is, for a 20-year-old, people were saying get him in the game and get De'Aaron Fox out of the game by the end of that NBA Finals.
1: If you got Dylan Harper, you could just say goodbye to getting LeBron James because those two, not go well with each other.
2: Future band user on the YouTube chat says, was the egg thrower on the quarterback tracker?
1: Yes, 0 for 1.
0: No, one for one.
2: He
0: hit him.
2: You could argue 1 for 1 with a touchdown.
0: I'll tell you who didn't throw that egg is Kenny Pickett. This is 850 ESPN Cleveland. You can watch us on the ESPN Cleveland YouTube page.
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0: night for about 7 hours, okay? And maybe eight. Between okay. 7 and 8. I don't know exactly what time it came back on, but I didn't think to do this in the moment, okay? So it goes out at about 6, came back on at about 2:30 in the morning. All these lights start flashing, toilets start going off, and craziness in my house, okay? Would you throw out everything in the refrigerator if you had that? Like, at what point do you feel like you need to? Because they said if it gets below 40 degrees, so Allie did throw out, you know, milk, like stuff like that, but then the other stuff we kept. Well, is that okay?
1: I think it's okay. Our general rule of thumb is if the power goes out, you don't open the fridge or freezer.
0: Okay.
1: Sorry.
0: We did not. Then we did not touch it.
1: You're probably okay.
0: Well, Allie is a little sensitive to this stuff.
1: Okay.
0: So I bought some high-end hot dogs, Mr. Brisket.
1: Okay.
0: That I wanted to grill this week. And he threw them out. You know, because I asked AI, and I don't really know what I'm doing with some of this AI stuff.
1: I mean, you're also, when it comes to food, you're talking to a guy who will eat leftovers well beyond the normal person.
0: That's right.
1: I
0: asked AI, and it said 4 hours in a closed fridge, you're fine. Anything over that, you can keep, you know, fruit, stuff like that, don't worry about. You know, an apple, they don't even refrigerate that at the grocery
1: right.
0: store.
1: No, fruit, I mean, that I get the milk, that I won't fight you on.
0: Cheese is fine.
1: Cheese
0: probably,
1: is fine.
0: Right? Because it warms up. What about meat? What about turkey? I just got some
1: lunch
0: fresh
1: meat.
0: Turkey
1: you're
0: too.
1: Good. You're good.
0: You're good?
1: I would say you're good.
2: Well, again, cured, so
1: if you kept the fridge closed, I think you're fine.
0: Well, I was going to get in touch. Even for stuff like this, like I just asked ChatGPT, I was like, how long could you? 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Chris, what are you seeing in the ESPN Cleveland YouTube chat?
1: Yeah, Michael says if the fridge is kept closed during that time, you should be fine. It was only 6 hours, not 12 or anything longer.
0: Okay.
1: Hoffa asks if you have any survival skills.
0: No. Papa, have you ever talked to me? Like, seriously, the one thing, Chris, I wish I did, I do have a thermometer. And I should have gone down, even though it was 2:30 in the morning, put the thermometer in the fridge. If it's above 40 degrees, the milk has to go. If it's below 40 degrees,
1: see, I would just go
0: fine.
1: Off a feel. I'd grab the carton of milk, go, eh, feels cold enough. We're good.
0: And you pour it, and away you go.
1: Like, hey, Charlie, come here. Let me try give this a try. Come on over here. Dad has something for you.
0: Chris, my wife on this stuff is just very finicky. But do you know?
1: I get it. I get it.
0: Chris, she threw out there was an unopened container of organic Horizon high quality. That's $7 going right down the drain.
1: Yeah, it happens, you know.
0: But my guess is you're probably right that we'd be fine. But even if you're 99% sure that you're fine, you know, Allie's worried that we're all going to come down with salmonella or something.
1: Nah, you'll be all right. You'll get a quick, if anything, you'd get a quick little stomach thing and you'd be fine in a couple hours.
0: So we did exactly what you said. When we got home, you know, Stella was like, I really want a glass of water. No, Levi was like, I want some milk. Now that he can have dairy, oh my God, he is on a dairy frenzy.
1: There you go.
0: And I said, I told him, I was like, sorry, buddy. I was like, that refrigerator isn't open. It didn't open in it as long as the power is still
1: yeah.
0: out. But the kids were a little freaked out. We had flashlights that we went, do I have survival skills? Yeah, I went flashlight. And then Allie and I don't know why I'm going down this rabbit hole. But
1: that's all right.
0: Chris, by candlelight. How romantic is this? Normally we watch a show, you know, at night. So power's out, so we don't have a show to watch. So we lit a couple of candles. You know what we did for about an hour last night before we went to bed? We played Yahtzee.
1: There you go.
0: What a
1: Listen,
0: game.
1: Listen, board games when the power goes out is the absolute correct go-to move.
0: Also, how great is Yahtzee? I pulled a Yahtzee last night, and I celebrated so loud I was worried the kids were going to win. Getting a Yahtzee in Yahtzee is hard.
1: Not easy.
0: Five dice all on the same number. Chris, five fives.
1: There you go.
0: Yahtzee me.
1: Five alive.
2: What's your go-to move in Yahtzee? Do you go with the single numbers first, or do you complete the right side of the board first?
0: I try to complete the right side of the board first. Chris, I had the long straight and the short straight. I screwed up because I only had like one or whatever. But I feel like the bottom of the board is where you really score big.
2: You score big getting that bonus. That's why I go. If I get four, six, like if I get four threes, then I'm taking in my threes.
1: Right. Because then if you don't get any ones, you'd still break even.
2: Right.
0: But if you get that Yahtzee, now who's rolling multiple Yahtzees? There's a Yahtzee bonus.
2: If you roll multiple Yahtzees, you've won the game.
1: Easily.
0: Like just immediately snap your fingers. But there's no real skill involved. But I do like that there is a little bit of strategy. You know, you feel it out as you go, and it has we have the little container that you shake the dice up
1: the
0: in,
1: little
0: and
1: cup.
0: You just roll it out on. What a game, man! What an electric game. Can you do it with more than two people, or is Yahtzee really a two-person game?
1: No, you can do it with as many people as you want.
0: Oh, man.
1: The more the merrier.
2: Game night a lot, yeah.
1: The more the merrier.
0: We might break out a little family, Chris, by candlelight, like they used to play Yahtzee back in the 19th century.
1: Back when the game was invented.
2: I'll give you some recommendations
0: like
2: on some good
0: Yahtzee.
2: Board games, AG.
0: Really?
2: Yeah, that you would really like.
0: All right, speaking of games, Andre Knott covers games. He's going to Milwaukee with the Guards, and they need a little bit of help and support. I teased my Cavs news. We'll have to do it after Andre. Do I have a sec to get it? Nah, let's not.
1: No, let's hold off.
0: Let's hold off, and we'll do it after Andre here on 850 ESPN Cleveland. You can watch us on the ESPN Cleveland YouTube page.
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0: first, the good news is that the Guardians won two games against the Tigers over the weekend. Yesterday rained out. The bad news, obviously, is what happened with all those injuries on Saturday. As Angel went down, Chase DeLauder went down. And then the Guardians have lost Jose Ramirez, we think, for 5 to 7 weeks with a broken hamate bone. Joining us, he is healthy, I think, and ready to go for this series against the Brewers. Andre Knott covers the Guardians with us here at ESPN Cleveland. What's up, Dre?
1: Morning, Dre.
2: Not much. How you guys doing?
0: Dre, we're all right. You know, we were getting really excited about where this team is, and I'm still excited, but losing Jose, how big of a blow, Andre? Is it a bigger blow on the field, or is it a bigger blow to sort of the spirit and leadership of the team?
2: I'm big on the field, first and foremost, because they'll still have, I think the energy and who they are off the field will stay the same, I would hope. I think Jose's, you know, pretty much presented who they should be and will be with or without him. But I think the main thing is on the field, the production. Because even in a season where he hasn't been himself completely, he still leads the leagues in stolen bases, still the best base runner in baseball, still one of the best defenders at third. On the field, absolutely. But I think you'll see him around when we're at home. And I think the spirit of who he is and what he is won't leave his team for a long time after he's done playing. Because as Stephen Kwan has always told me, playing guards ball or playing the right way is playing like Jose. And I think the players know that part.
1: Dre, who needs to step up the most in his absence?
2: Everybody. I think if you put it on one guy, you get in trouble. You know, we just watched this with the Yankees and Aaron Judge, and that was the one thing Aaron Boone was real big about. It was like, it's not just one guy who's going to replace an MVP. It's not one guy. You know, I mean, sure, Gabe Arias is going to start at third first. I'm not going to put it all on him. He's more talented than, I think, at the beginning of the day, he's more talented than Jose. It's more than just talent. They're going to need everybody to do it because the way he plays and what he brings and the substance he brings to the ballpark, there's no one guy that can possibly, you know, cover up everything that he does.
0: Dre, does the Jose injury change at all the way Chris and Cherney view the trade market?
2: That's a good question. I wouldn't think so, though. It's not like it's all season long. I think it's going to be 6 weeks, maybe 5 weeks. If you tread water through that period of time, it's not like the AL is one team's conference, and the division is still close enough that I don't think this changes anything. I don't think you're gonna go out and trade for a third baseman, but I do think that they can still be aggressive in what they're looking for.
0: Yeah, I agree, and you know he's had this injury before. Dre, how much do you think that helps, the fact that he's been through this before? I remember that day in Chicago when he came back earlier than we all thought and hit the grand slam. That was unbelievable.
2: It was unbelievable. Then the next time, he hit a 3-run homer. Now, he didn't do much more after that in 19. And it is awesome that he has been through this surgery before. And he kind of rushed back. I think he did that in 4 weeks. And he did rush back because of the part of the season they were in. They kind of needed to win every game by the time he came back. So I think him knowing exactly what this feels like, what this looks like, helps tremendously. And you know, if you're getting back first week of August, you still get eight, nine solid weeks of Jose and what he could possibly bring to the table. I think it's huge that he's already had it. And I think he's been dealing with this for a while. He wouldn't say that outright to me, but I'm around him a lot. And I've seen and noticed things a lot. And I know some of our video guys are working on this, but there were probably 10 to 12 swings in the last month where the bat was just flying out of his hands. This is an injury that happens to a lot of hitters. You know, Lindor had it at the beginning of this year. You know, yeah. Manny Ramirez had it years ago. It's a hitter's, you know, it's what hitters go through. Unfortunately, a lot of them end up doing this and they got to deal with it. So this is where he's at with it. Because he's been through it, I think it'll help. Because he's kind of been playing and dealing with it, I think that'll help. We just got to be patient until he can get healthy enough. Because remember the last time he came back, still had the stitches in it. It looked like something from a Godzilla movie. I don't think we're going to have him come back like that this time.
1: Dre, when you say tread water while he's out, can you quantify that to help fans visualize what that is? You know, for the sake of round numbers, if they say he misses just 40 games, that's just a number I'm throwing out there. Is it exactly 20 and 20? Is it 17 and 20? Like, is it, can you quantify it?
2: I would say 20 and 20 would be the best way to look at it. I think if you stay play 20 and 20, you're still in it, in the race. You do anything worse than, if you, let's say you go 15 and 25, that might be a problem. Can't go 10 games under. But if you tread water and you just stay where you're at and you stay within the 500 mark as a team, because of how the AL is set up, they'll be fine. And I think they can do that. I really do. It's not like it's not like they've been scoring a ton of runs this year anyway.
3: Right.
2: They need to score more. You know what I mean? It's not like you're going to ask them to, you know, suddenly score 8 runs a game. No, get to 4 or 4.5 runs a game and play good defense, and you'll be fine. So Treadwater, yeah, stay around 500 without Jose. You'll play better than 500 with a healthy Jose. And honestly, if you get Jose and he comes back, he's not rushed, you might have the best Jose that you've had all season. Because as I said, he wouldn't say it outrightly, but I've watched him, and I know, like, he hasn't been himself the whole season.
3: Trey, it's the silver lining in the whole thing to me. If you're able to tread water and you do end up winning the division, you might get a fresher, better version of Jose in the playoffs. And then it also provides an opportunity. This is a big opportunity, I think, for Gabe Arias. Andre, speak to that if you can. What he's been through and now getting the chance to play every day, what you think he's capable of.
2: Hey, everybody in America and everybody that's ever watched this kid play knows he's one of the most talented players you will ever see. God gifted him with an arm, and God gifted him with a bat that he's got unbelievable bat speed. It's time for him to put it together. I mean, hands down, I know, you know, the question that was asked was, you know, who's going to step up? And I don't want to put it all upon him. It's not fair to put it all upon him. But he has the talent to give you 30 games, 30, 35 games of unbelievable baseball. And, you know, like, you never know what makes something click. And we always kind of talk about, you know, I know Steve Vogt has a real cool cool saying that hits home, where he said that he had a coach when he was with the Tampa Bay Rays, but I always say to him, he didn't know what rep was going to help him see the light. Like, meaning, like, I don't know what swing at a batting practice is going to make you, you know, figure it out. I don't know what throw is going to make the light bulb go off, but we're going to keep doing these reps until you figure it out. This is about the biggest opportunity Gabe Arias is going to get. Maybe the final one. He's out of options. Shortstop position looks like it's Brian Rocchio's until Angel Anoa gets up here. Second base looks like it's Travis Mazzanis for the near future. Third base is Jose's. But the one crazy, beautiful thing about baseball is if you can run and knock a door down and show that you can be an everyday player, they'll find a position for you. And when you have the talent that Gabe Arias has, he should be an everyday player. And at this point, it's a letdown that he is not. So this is an opportunity he's probably been begging for, praying for. It's time to take it, because if he does, it makes the Guardians a better franchise, better team. But it also gives him a career that he can figure it out and go from somewhere. I mean, the crazy thing about Saturday for me, I realized it during the game. You lost your top 3 hitters in the batting order. Like, right. I've never seen that in my life.
3: Me neither.
2: And Jose was trying to stay in the game. And he heard me report that Angel's foot was negative. And he literally, as I was on air, turned and said to me, he goes, "What'd you say about Angel?" And I go, "I said it's negative." He goes, "Are you sure?" And I go, "Yeah." And he asked me where I got it from, and I told him. And he looked at one of the trainers and kind of, you know, put his head in his hands. And right then and there, you kind of knew, like, all right, this is worse than whatever we thought it was. Mm. But he was going to stay in the game if he thought Angel was hurt for long term. That kind of tells you who Jose is.
3: No, there's no doubt about that. And Dre, you know, Chris and I said the same thing about the top 3 guys in the order. And I feel for Chase DeLauder, because this has been the story of his career. You know, he gets going and then he runs into an injury. This was kind of a freak thing. Chris, as you said, it wasn't like he pulled a muscle running, which is what you were most worried about. He ran into the outfield wall. What do you know about this injury, Dre? Can you give us any feel for what you think the prognosis looks like on DeLauder?
2: I would love to give, but I don't know. I mean, the greatest thing is yesterday he was still in a roster. They hadn't put him down. They were still getting more exams. I think we all know with Chase, it's always in the back of our mind, like, oh, don't get hurt. You know, it's like you don't want to put bubble wrap around him, but you can't, right? And I will even say the last 2-3 weeks, if you notice, they start letting him steal bases. For a long time, he wasn't stealing bases. But here's the proof: you can't play in bubble wrap. It's impossible. He's hustling. It was the first pitch of the game. I don't know. I'll know best when I get on the plane tonight. If he's on the plane tonight, it's a good thing. And everything I know, he's supposed to be getting on the plane.
3: Okay.
2: It tells you how he can deal with pain, because he was hurt after the first pitch of the game. He goes up there and gets a single against one of the best pitchers in baseball when his ribs hurt.
3: Right.
2: So that tells you his talent. But you're right. Like, unfortunately, this has kind of been the thing we all been holding our breath on with Chase just because of his history. So hopefully he's on the plane. Hopefully having this day off today, having yesterday off, gives him a couple days, because you don't want him to go through what Aaron Judge has gone through right now.
3: Yeah.
2: And we hope that's not the same injury, but we will find out here shortly.
3: Yeah. All right. Andre Knott is with us. Of course, CLEGuardians.tv. We've asked him to play doctor for the first 10 minutes of this interview, but I hope to have some other things for you as well. Dre, the Brewers pushed the Miz back. We thought we were going to see him in this series, but now it looks like we are not. But Milwaukee is still one of the best teams in the National League. I know everybody's focused on these upcoming division games, but how big of a test do you expect this to be in Milwaukee this week?
2: A great test. It's one of the best tests you're going to get of the year. This whole road trip, two of the top five home records belong to Milwaukee. And then I think the second best right now is the Chicago White Sox. This is a big series. This is big for multiple reasons. How you bounce back from the injuries of Saturday, obviously, but you're going to play some good teams. And Milwaukee has kind of owned us a little bit over the last couple of years. And really, Milwaukee and Cleveland are the same. They've got sort of the same people that have put them together. They've got the same money issues. Milwaukee worse than Cleveland. They are, you know, say what you will, but for Major League Baseball people, people pluck people from Cleveland and Milwaukee more than anywhere else. So a lot of Milwaukee people are Cleveland people. So it'll be a fun series. That ballpark used to be nice, but they're great. Like, they come out, they represent their team. I think these first three games will be big. I know they're pitching three guys that nobody really knows, but that's where they get you. They are one of the best coached teams in baseball, as a scout told me. He's like, no matter how talented you think their guys aren't, the guys they play are prepared for that day better than anybody else. And I think the Guardians aren't far behind that. But Milwaukee does a great job of just playing the game the right way. And a lot like us. And, you know, you look at their Yelich as being like the Jose Ramirez. This is going to be tough. And, you know, we're going to face three pitchers that we don't know a lot about. A couple of them are first-round picks. One's a second-round pick. I give Milwaukee credit for that. They have drafted really well the top three rounds of the draft, you know, three rounds of the draft, and get their guys in the big leagues. They've got a shortstop that's supposed to make his debut tomorrow. And they've already signed a long-term contract. And they got another kid that's already signed a long-term contract that hasn't even played in the majors. They have the blueprint for small market teams. And a lot of it's been pulled from what Cleveland did in the 90s all the way to what they do now. So that'll be fun. Then you go to Houston, who can score runs, which is always a problem for us.
3: Yeah.
2: Then you go play Chicago, who I said has the second best home record in baseball. We've got one of the best road records in baseball. And I love what Chicago's doing. And I know it sounds weird to say that, but it's not. They have capitalized on all the young talent they've been able to trade with Boston and different teams and the Dodgers in trades that a lot of us looked at them and said, what the hell are they doing? They figured out what they were doing. They've got some talented dudes in that lineup. I don't know if the pitching can stand up, but we're going to find out here later in about a week and a half.
3: Dre, what do you think the vibe in the dugout is going to be like when Daniel Espino takes the mound for the first time?
2: I think everybody will get... I just got my hair raised on my arm as you said that. Mm. Unbelievable story. Tanner Bibee said it greatest the other night. See, when he got drafted, he watched a bullpen by Daniel Espino, and he was like, that's the best baseball pitcher I've ever seen in my life. Does he still have the same stuff? Yeah, we don't know. But we do know he still throws 95, 98 miles an hour, 99 miles an hour. He has an unbelievable slider. And for a team full of youth like the Guardians are, I think it's huge for them to see that the Guardians organization will stick with them through thick and thin if they think you have the talent to succeed. They've done that with Daniel. Daniel is an awesome human being. Like, before, he's a pitcher that throws 104 miles an hour. When you see his smile and you see his face light up, it's unbelievable. And what he's been through since he was drafted, he's lost his father. He's had multiple surgeries. You would never know that when you see his smile and the way he handles himself. So, yes, baseball is about getting three outs, getting, you know, scoring runs, but it's going to be an emotional moment for a lot of people when Daniel finally gets in the game.
3: Dre, I saw this in the box score yesterday. It's my team, but they went to Vegas and the Colorado Rockies in 107 degrees, scored 23 runs yesterday. Oh, my. Is that what we're going to see? You're hearing, Andre, when they open that new ballpark there, we're going to see like a slot machine. The scoreboard's going to be a slot machine in Las Vegas.
2: Shout out to Willie Castro, former Indians farmhand, good dude, who went nuts for Colorado yesterday. I don't think it's going to be as bad, but it's something to open your eyes to because the stadium that the A's are supposed to play in is going to be indoors. I find it completely ridiculous that Major League Baseball would allow a Major League team to play Major League games in that ballpark. We actually played that ballpark in 2020. It was one of the last times that we played there in 2020, right before the pandemic.
3: So is it the ballpark or is it the climate in Vegas that leads to this?
2: A little bit of both. I mean, it's the climate. It's like Colorado too. You're at a place where they have the fences pushed back, but the ball just flies there. And when it's hot, it flies even more. So that was a great example of why they have to have a dome and why they can't open a dome. But still, you're having the ball flying out of the ballpark they make. I don't think it'll be this bad. But to do this during a major league season, you're telling me this isn't going to skewer the stats a little bit when you get 10 games, I think, in Las Vegas and the ball's flying like in somebody's business? Yeah. Like, this is a major league baseball, basically saying this is what we want. We want to see, the score yesterday was ridiculous. Like, it just got out of hand. I hope that's not what every game is like, but when you go back and you look, and I know you guys have the numbers, from Houston on, every game seems like it's been in double digits one way or the other.
3: Yeah, no doubt. And yesterday to have 32 insane runs scored in a game. I mean, I grew up in Denver. The game takes forever to play. You had Willie Castro had 7 RBI yesterday. They're
2: right.
3: There are good hitters that don't, I don't know. It's unbelievable.
2: They won't get that in 2 weeks. Right. It just skewers the number. And like I said, I love Willie Castro. Willie Castro's a good dude. But when you see him hitting jacks like he hit yesterday, like the Grand Slam, Aaron, that thing is still going. It was ridiculous.
3: I thought
2: he could have rode it back to Colorado.
3: I mean, he was something else. All right. Dre, appreciate the time. Dre, do you feel good for Knicks fans, or are you, rolling your eyes at this whole thing that it's such a big deal?
2: I feel good for the ones that are making jackasses out of themselves.
1: Well said.
2: Because because there are a lot of it's what we do. The cameras are on and people act like jackasses. That's just our society. But there's a lot of good people that hadn't seen their team win in a long time. I got a college roommate that was from Brooklyn. And man, I said mean, nasty things to them like I've never said before. And I didn't mean them all. But I was really happy for him. I've been around his family, and I know you've been there, Aaron. There are a lot of good, and what we're seeing on TV and
3: those aren't Knicks fans. That's just people. That's the Joker. Are just people who want to watch the world burn. I'm not blaming them for that.
2: I agree.
3: Although you put it's an individual person is a good person. You put that many people together, fuel them up with that much alcohol, and that's exactly what you're going to get.
2: Right. And kudos to Cleveland, Ohio. And I know we've had this discussion, but 10 years ago, we didn't make asses of ourselves. I mean, there was a guy that ate poop, but that was horse poop. That was different. Not you, Hammer. But
1: just for a different reason, but it was him.
2: Yeah. I was trying to, as that came out, I was like, oh, no.
3: Andre, calling me a jackass not only is okay, but it is expected. You're not wrong.
2: I'll give you your own time to do that. But I'm serious, though. I'm proud of Cleveland that didn't look like New York.
3: Know,
2: and like you guys said, it isn't all New Yorkers. There is a group of people in our world, in our country, that drive or look for opportunities to be complete a-holes, right? And that's not all in New York. Look, New York's got fans that say things and do things that they don't do anywhere else. But I'm not blind to the fact there's a lot of good people that are having a moment. Like, we should know when it goes that long without winning. And look, we've called New York the Mecca of basketball. We've said Madison Square Garden, great place for visiting players to make their names for themselves.
3: Not anymore.
2: I tip my hat to Brunson. I tip my hat to Mike Brown. I think that's a huge one. Mike Brown, I think, is a great story and just sticking through it and learning and becoming better. Mm. He outcoached every coach he saw
3: in these
2: playoffs.
3: He did.
2: So, to me, and the Rick Brunson story with his son, would I rather be the Cavs or 10 other teams? Sure. But I respect what they did and how they did it. I really do. And it did remind me, though, Aaron, it was almost like San Antonio took the role of the Cavs when they went the first time.
3: Yep.
2: You know what I mean? Like, Wembanyama's got all the talent in the world. It is going to be his league. But he showed some immaturity the last couple of games, on and off the court.
3: Agreed.
2: And not to be surprised.
3: Agreed. And LeBron went through the same stuff. Andre. You know, realizing how hard it is. I thought that soundbite from Wemby where he said the margin of for error. It's like, yeah, dude, welcome to the NBA finals.
1: Exactly.
3: You think you know, and then you get there and you realize, you miss a couple of free throws. You turn the ball over at the wrong time. It is the difference between winning and losing. So, Dre, appreciate the time. We'll talk soon.
1: Thanks,
3: okay?
2: All right, you guys got it. If I hear anything, when we get to Milwaukee, anything you guys need to know, I'll let you know.
3: Yeah, please.
2: I'll let you know who's on the plane maybe when we get on there later.
3: Shoot us a text and see if Delauder's there, because that's the one everybody's waiting on. And I know that they want to make sure that. Thank you, Andre. Appreciate you.
2: You got it, man. You guys take care. And think about it. Angel's in the midst of having a career season and possibly being an all-star. He's going to be fine, but still, it makes you hold your breath. I'll talk to you guys a little bit later.
3: All right, thank you, Andre. There's Andre Knott, our guards guy, part of our team here at ESPN Cleveland. And of course, you watch him on the broadcast. If they could avoid serious injury with Delauder, that's a big deal. But
1: yes.
3: I'm concerned that injury, they're doing a lot of testing. I mean, here's Stephen Vogt. What number is it, Chris? I feel like Riz here looking back at this.
4: Which one do you want?
3: I want the one where he talked about he got a CT scan, he got an MRI.
5: We're trying to rule everything out right now. Yeah, we're that's why we got the two tests. We don't want to put the cart before the horse with anything until our medical group has had time to review the two tests.
4: The one you want is 8.
5: Yeah. So they're both coming in pretty sore today. Angel's a foot contusion. So day to day, we're hoping that there's a slight chance he could be available to come off the bench today, but we're hoping with the off day, he'll be ready to go on Tuesday. And then with Chase, got the MRI and then got a CT scan late last night. So our medical staff's still working through the information on that. We don't quite have all the results back or a specific what's going on, but we'll know more in the next 24, 48 hours.
3: I thought what Andre said was good advice, Chris. It's not on one guy. The pitchers have to be better. The bullpen has to be
1: everybody.
3: Better. And then obviously you need Manzardo, you need David Fry, you need Stephen Kwan.
1: All your vets that have been there for a while. Time
3: and
1: to
3: let's
1: step
3: and
1: up.
3: Let's be honest, we've heard about him for years. You need Gabriel Arias to
1: well, like Dre said, this could be his last chance.
3: He doesn't have to be Jose, but he needs to have some timely appearance.
1: Timely hits.
3: And he needs to play good defense.
1: Right.
3: You know, you're not going to fill those shoes, but you have to be able to be the best version of yourself. And this is a huge opportunity. I know he could be nervous or coming off of an injury, but for him, this is a golden chance to prove that he should be a part of this ball club. So we'll see. Bookman & Son time is 11:24. 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
6: 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Fans, I need your help. Putting together a little Cavs off-season bingo, okay? So here's the deal. We want to come up with a bunch of things that we think are possible for Cavs off-season moves. Is it possible that Kenny Atkinson still gets fired? Or should we not even have that on the...
7: I mean, we could have it as one of the most unlikely ones because they've come out and said he's being retained. Like,
6: I mean, emphatically said he's being retained.
7: Right.
6: He's also still the punchline of the NBA. Did you see all these posts yesterday come down that the Spurs analytically are getting ready for analytical game six and the Cavs and Spurs are going to play series against each other?
7: It's still everywhere.
6: I know. I'm not going to put that one down.
7: No.
6: There are a few obvious ones. So a trade for Giannis on a scale of 1 to 10. Here, he's going to get traded.
7: Oh, right. It feels unlikely.
6: Feels unlikely.
7: Feels like a 1 or a 2, depending on how you grade on a curve, but...
6: I was going to say the 3s are the least likely things to happen. And
7: okay,
6: the 1s are the most likely things to happen.
7: Yes, I was saying that from a scale of 1 to 10, how likely 1 or a 2.
6: Coop, you agree trade for Giannis is like a 3?
8: Yeah, I would agree with that.
6: Highly unlikely. LeBron coming back is a 2.
7: Yeah.
6: I feel like it's the perfect mid-range, possible but not likely.
8: Yeah, I think you're right on that.
6: All right? I'm going to put that down as a 2, okay? Give me some things you think are destined to happen.
7: I mean, Mitchell signing an extension.
6: Mm.
7: I mean, I know we've talked about the idea that if he waited another year, he could get more money.
6: But I think he's going to sign it.
7: But I think he's going to sign it.
6: With his injury history?
7: Yeah.
6: What do you think Donovan Mitchell was thinking as he was watching the New York Knicks, his hometown team, that decided not to trade for him when he thought for sure that he was going to go there? And they end up going after Jalen Brunson instead. How's that move look for the Knicks right now?
7: Looks great.
6: I like Donovan a lot. He's a great player. He's a great person, and he's a great player. But Jalen Brunson, he is not. From a toughness, guaranteed bucket in the fourth quarter, like...
7: For the last 2 years, I've been saying that Donovan Mitchell is better, and I'd rather have him than Jalen Brunson. Can't say that anymore.
6: Harden comes back is a 1.
7: That's a right? 1.
6: I mean, it should be a 0.
7: Yeah.
6: But what kind of contract is going to be the question? You know, how much are you committing to him
7: right.
6: at 38 years old?
7: But then I think you get into each individual. You can get into each individual. Is Jared Allen going to get traded? Is Dean Wade going to get traded? Is Max Strus going to get traded?
6: Allen traded. So Allen would be that. This would be a potential Lakers
7: right.
6: sign and trade. Would you rather have Jared Allen for the foreseeable future or LeBron for next year?
7: Give me LeBron.
6: Wow.
9: Is that really
6: two great game sevens. I mean, he...
9: Is that really wow?
6: Dr. J.
7: I don't think it is.
9: It's not wow.
6: Black History Month, Jared Allen, no?
7: You're not winning titles in
9: February.
7: Where
9: is he sitting right now? On the couch.
6: Well, I mean, everybody's on the couch now. The season's over.
9: Well...
7: I mean, listen. I know there are other factors. It's not just Jared Allen. 2 weekends ago, he was at my daughter's dance recital instead of playing in the NBA playoffs.
6: Well...
7: Like,
6: I don't know that you really want to pin all of that on him.
7: No, I said he wasn't the only factor.
6: You would not have made the Eastern Conference Finals without him.
7: I agree, but...
6: Sure. Evan Mobley traded. Is it a 3 or a 2?
7: I think it's a 3.
6: Least likely?
7: I think it's the least likely.
6: But Jared Allen traded as a 2?
7: I would put Jared Allen as a 2.
6: And Max Strus getting traded would be a 2?
7: I would put that as a 2.
9: I might put
6: that
9: as a 1.
6: He's extension eligible.
7: The reason I would say Mobley is a 3, and it being unlikely, is that the Cavs have continued to double and triple down on the fact that he is part of the future.
6: So I think this is like Myles Garrett. They're not going to trade him until the right offer comes along. And I think that right offer is less about Giannis and more about guys who play a position that the Cavs have just completely ignored, which is those wing guys. Guys, what did the Knicks invest in? They made big moves and gave up big draft picks for OG Anunoby and Mikal Bridges. And those were huge pieces to them beating Boston, getting over the hump. In this league, you have to have wing players. You have to have guys that are 6'7" and super athletic.
7: And the team has continued to ignore that for how many years now?
6: Dean Wade. Him being gone. I'm going to say Dean Wade gone is a 1. Because I
9: apparently not.
6: Keon Ellis gone is a 1?
7: I think Keon Ellis is a 1. Wade is a 2.
9: Which is backwards to me. But why make the trade to begin with? I get like you're cleared up cap space, but like...
6: Their actions show you, Coop, they love Dean Wade. I don't totally get it.
9: I don't get it at all.
6: Impressive defensive metrics, but I've never seen a guy... First of all, his shooting is completely eroded. Second of all, the drives to absolutely nowhere were something. Wade head fakes, drives, and it's a turnover. Like...
9: Aaron, you would swear that this dude is Tony Allen in his prime, the way that the Cavs treat him.
6: Well, even in today's day and age, you can't play Tony Allen.
9: Yeah.
7: What about another one here for our list? The Cavs just run it back.
6: What does that mean? That all four of the guys
7: on the billboard? That the core four, Mitchell, Mobley, Allen, Harden, are all back.
6: Okay, and that's a 1?
7: I know, I'm asking.
6: If they run the core four back...
7: I think that's a 2.
6: Okay. I mean, Harden... trading Donovan Mitchell is a 3?
7: Yeah.
6: It's not off the table, I don't
7: think.
6: No,
7: not off the table, but I would say it's a 3. Because I think everything we've been hearing is that, for sure, the two guys that will be back will be Harden and Mitchell.
6: Of the following things... LeBron coming back, trade for Giannis, Evan Mobley traded, Donovan Mitchell traded. Which is the most likely? LeBron coming back?
7: Same again. So it's
6: okay,
7: LeBron.
6: Okay, so these are the biggest pieces of news. You trade for Giannis, LeBron's coming back. You trade Mobley, which I guess, you know, OKC, there's another other teams more than Milwaukee that would be interested. You trade Donovan Mitchell.
7: Least likely to most likely.
6: Mm-hmm.
7: Trade for Giannis.
6: Least likely
7: to me is you trade for Giannis.
6: Okay.
7: Then in front of that would be, boy, you trade Evan Mobley, followed by trading Donovan Mitchell, and I think acquiring LeBron is the most likely of those four.
6: And you could see a world where they trade Donovan. I mean, I guess if he doesn't agree to the extension.
7: He doesn't agree to an extension.
6: Then you're in a position
7: and
6: where
7: gives
6: you
7: no assurance.

0: Jaylen Brown.
1: There you go.
0: Probably.
1: There you go.
0: I mean, he's a former finals MVP. He's a more reliable playoff player.
1: Yeah.
0: I know he's going to attempt a shot in the second yes. half of a playoff game. Chris, it's coming up, and we can't wait. It is the fifth annual ESPN Cleveland Block Party. Now, we got support in Universal Windows, Ohio Basement Authority, PK Wadsworth Heating and Cooling, The Lake House, good restaurant
1: yes.
0: right across from us here down on the east bank of the flats. True Fan Travel. It starts at noon. It ends at 4. I got to figure out what I'm doing with Hammer and Emmett this day because he and I are going to be on, I think, until 1 o'clock, Paul. So are we going to miss the first hour or are we going to do Hammer and Emmett?
1: Oh, you could probably do, I would say do it right here in the studio.
0: And we could do it on the stage. We could do it from the block party.
1: I mean,
0: welcome everybody in with national radio. I mean, big national stars, right? It's free. It's open to fans of all ages with live music and one-of-a-kind programming. It's like our festival, a festival of Cleveland sports.
1: Yeah.
0: And a festival of us. And everybody is invited. Games and prizes and so much going on.
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6: It's a little more assertiveness from Andrew. I think he's maturing into a stronger leader.
3: The home of the Browns. The 11 a.m. hour of The Really Big Show is brought to you by Bartell, Georgialis, and Juarez. Your advocates in immigration law and criminal defense. Earlier today on RBS.
7: This is my sense after, you know, the product is in, minicamp is over, asking around. I would say that if we go back to a couple months ago at the beginning, OTAs, Deshaun Watson was the clear starter. 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
9: Chris, you want to do sound check? You want to talk to Pastor Jeff in University Heights?
8: Let's talk to Pastor Jeff.
9: Oh, what's up, Jeff? How are you, bud? Haven't heard from you in a while. How's everything?
10: Hey, good morning. Good morning. How are you doing, Hammer?
9: Great. Go ahead.
10: So here's my thing. I'd like to see the Evan Mobley move made for Jaylen Brown. Milwaukee's not going to trade Giannis for him because if I'm the Milwaukee Bucks, you think I'm going to really build around a guy whose offensive game is limited, has no post-op game, can't take anybody off the bounce, and jump shot is meh. But sadly, I don't think the Celtics would trade Jaylen Brown for him either for the same reasons, although the Boston deal is much more likely than the Milwaukee deal. If you really want to improve the Cavs, Evan Mobley is your best trade chip, and that's what's got to be moved to get a true number one, which we do not have on this team right now.
9: And Jeff, one other thing on that. I mean, I think the Bucks would do the deal. I disagree with Jeff. I think the biggest problem is that Giannis wouldn't want to sign an extension here, and I also don't think that the Cavs want to do that trade. The Jaylen Brown thing is different, but I don't know that the Celtics are all that enamored with Evan Mobley. I think they want Giannis. So you're sort of in this, wait a second, maybe the deal should be the Bucks dealing with the Celtics and then getting a third team involved where Jaylen Brown ends up, and that's where the Hawks come into play.
8: Yeah.
9: And then all of a sudden, Giannis is on the Celtics, Jaylen Brown is on the Hawks, and the Cavs are running it back? Like, I'm not all that excited about that.
8: Do Mobley to the Bucks, Giannis to the Celtics, Brown to the Cavs?
9: Why...
8: I'm sure Celtics, it doesn't work for a certain reason, but...
9: I'm sure that we're all hypothetically sitting in front of a trade machine. Let's let Brian Windhorst explain to us what's going on with all of this. He'll join us tomorrow at 11. It's time for us to hit the sound check.
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9: Brian Windhorst was on the next level late last week on Friday. Talked about the possibility of LeBron coming home.
12: LeBron to the Cavs is not impossible. However, many things have to happen before that would come onto the table, and none of those things have happened. So I'm not closing the door, but it is not time to open the door yet. The door is unlocked, if you want to go with the metaphor.
9: He made a big putt on some golf course. I think he's in Dubrovnik, Croatia or something. I don't mean to follow every one of LeBron's moves, but I do follow him on social media. So, Chris, he's let his beard go, and there's a lot of gray in that beard. And he's posting about a lot of golf. So the first thing that Windy is alluding to there is LeBron has to decide whether he wants to play.
8: Yeah.
9: Windy on the next level on what the Cavs are doing here moving forward with their roster.
12: Yeah, I'm not 100% certain that the Cavs are going to stand pat. I have not gotten myself to the place where I can say for sure what they're saying and planning is the real strategy or is it a holding strategy. And trust me, if I knew, I would tell you. I can't tell yet. I'm watching and learning and studying and trying to figure it out.
9: All right, let's try to get more information. Now that the offseason is officially here and the draft is coming up, it's not this week, I think it's next week. Let's, you know, keep right in touch with Windy here, and we'll see kind of where I think this is going to reveal itself over the course of the next 8 or 9 days. And look, we've already had big news with Riz going on vacay. Joel Bitonio retired. So, you know, someone had to sit here and read like a 45-minute letter, his love letter to Cleveland. The final call, this is on ESPN New York. I bet Coop is mad that I'm playing it, but this is what it sounded like when the Knicks won the title.
13: Left wing handoff to Wembanyama with two. Takes a three that he misses too strong. It's happening, Knicks fans. It's happening. It's been 53 years. But for this moment, it was well worth the wait. A playoff run that'll go down in history. And a team that will live forever. Next stop, the Canyon of Heroes. The New York Knicks are NBA champions.
9: Chris, how dirty was Wemby's play at the end of that game on Jalen Brunson sliding the foot underneath?
8: Yeah.
9: Not good. There would have been a big debate raging right now about whether he was going to play in game six because, like Draymond, he was running out of available flagrant points.
8: I mean, one more flagrant, he'd would have been gone.
9: Charles Barkley doing the highlights, and they showed that highlight of Wemby sliding under Brunson.
14: Here. Oh, Brunson comes down on Wemby's foot. No call.
15: That should have been a flagrant.
14: And had that been called a flagrant, he sits game six.
15: Well, he can still sit game six.
14: Yeah, well, if there had been such a thing in this series.
15: You know what, Ernie? I'm such a good dude. I'm going to give him game six off.
8: You can join Jared Allen.
9: That's right.
8: There you go.
9: They're going to be playing against each other, I think, in that game six. All right, Nick Fan goes rogue on the air. Do I want to play this or not, Chris?
8: It was pretty funny.
9: Let's play it.
16: We did that.
17: Television, isn't that the way?
18: Back to you guys while we get this under control.
17: All right. Well, we apologize for that, but you know, there's a lot of people out there.
19: Yeah, and unfortunately, it is one of those nights where people are just kind of forgetting how to, you know, hold some decorum.
9: Hold on, don't apologize like people have never heard the F word before.
8: Also,
9: in their life.
8: Like if you're going live outside the city
20: you
8: of
20: have
8: New
20: to
8: York,
20: see the video.
8: You have to expect it's going to happen. And to Coop's point, the video of it, like this isn't just a fan dropping an F-bomb and everybody freaking out. The female reporter tried covering the fan's mouth with her hand.
17: She was no. It like, puts her hand out like,
8: ma'am, he already said it. Like,
9: how do you get a job in media market number one and not know that this is obviously going to happen?
8: I have no idea.
9: Right. Talk about a rookie mistake. I mean, when we go to the phones after a Browns game, do we run in a 10-second delay?
8: Yeah.
9: Like, hello?
8: Yeah, I can't understand it.
9: All right, time for us to hit today's voicemail.
3: We finish the day by a little time. From you. Who knows what people will say? 216-815-2885.
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9: You can leave us a voicemail whenever you want, even if you're in New York celebrating a NIC championship like Anthony was. Alfonso, I'm sorry. Anthony's in East Cleveland. Alfonso is in New York, right?
8: Yes.
9: 216-815-2885. You can leave us a voicemail. Here is Alfonso.
16: Alfonso, New York, checking in. The Knicks finally get it done. How about that? Yeah, boys. What y'all got to say now? Jalen Brunson, better than Donovan Mitchell. Always been better than Donovan Mitchell. That's right. He's the GOAT. Jalen Brunson. We the champs. Bing bong.
9: He's the GOAT. The GOAT of what? Like the GOAT Knick player of all time? Probably. Is that what he's referring to?
20: I don't know. Whatever it is, he's a fake Knicks fan.
9: All right.
20: Couldn't motivate me to make a sandwich from that. Like, could not sound less excited.
9: Maybe he just had like a sleeping baby or something in the room, Coop. Let's all try to follow. Strap it.
20: What? What? Why? Why did you go there?
9: Like maybe he's trying to keep his he's trying to keep his voice down. You know, it's like I'm celebrating a championship.
20: Very specifically, a sleeping baby.
8: I mean, maybe.
9: Anthony in East Cleveland, guys, let's all hold on tight to the roller coaster and let's see if we can all follow along together.
21: Anthony calling in from East Cleveland. Obviously, it's a Sunday and I'm calling in. Was down at the game today thinking that we're going to go against Casey Mize as far as the ball game. Obviously, it was postponed. See you at a later date in, early September? But I digress. Over at the player parking lot, make a long story short, guess who comes out of the gate, player gate? Mr. 87 from the Kansas City Chiefs. Mr. Travis Kelce, hey, Gold Hammer, I think he's living rent-free in your head because he came over and signed one of my shirts, man, but I digress. I'll hear from you guys in the morning.
9: Anthony, you're not capable of making a long story short.
8: Also, how many times can you digress in one voicemail?
9: So 52 seconds with three digresses. Anyway, Paul, thank you for making today's show possible.
8: Thank you.
9: No. Thank you. You'll be on with Emmett, I think, coming up next, right? It's not called Paw and Emmett. It's called Hammer and Emmett.
8: It is called Hammer and Emmett.
9: That's right.
8: Yes.
9: You know what's coming up on that show? Do you have any idea?
8: Yeah, you guys are going to talk about the Knicks and the...
20: how happy you are
8: how
20: for
8: happy
20: Chalamet
8: you are. And,
9: No, we're not. You guys don't know it. You have to listen in order to find out what's coming up. What, you think I'm going to spill the whole show for you right here?
8: You'll get to the biggest thing. You'll drop the hammer. Oh, yeah. Have lots of fun.
9: You know what that hour is all about, Paul. Coop, great job. Thank you for your help as we navigate this time with Riz in Portugal. And I believe that next week, do we expect Riz back when? Next week or the week after? Maybe the week after that?
8: I don't know. We'll see.
9: Vacation Man is riding right now and just loving every single second of it. I'll be back with you in about 4 minutes. For those of you who didn't get enough Aaron Goldhammer, I'll be joining you for another hour with Emmett Golden. Next, this is 850 ESPN Cleveland. You can watch us on the ESPN Cleveland YouTube page.

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8: Well, they want to hire us at ESPN New York, so we're doing a complete Knicks hour today, Emmett. It's Knicks.
9: Oh, really?
8: Wall-to-wall championship coverage right here on ESPN New York. I'm Aaron Goldhammer. Great. He's Emmett Golden. Emmett, give me some of your Knicks. You haven't been asked to talk to enough Knicks over there on ESPN Radio.
9: Oh,
8: talk to me about how surprised and how happy are you that the Knicks fans finally, Chalamet,
9: yeah, Spike, they got it.
8: Law and Order Lady, they all won themselves a title.
10: Yeah. Law and Order Lady.
7: Yeah, was her? What's her name?
10: Olivia Benson. Yeah. Come on. No, put some respect on her name. That's
8: her character's
10: name. Well, of course.
8: What's her real name? Nobody knows. She's
10: Hargenair.
7: Myers knows, but I don't
8: Hargenair.
7: Yeah.
8: Hargenair.
10: It starts with an M. Mariska? Mariska Hargenair.
8: Okay, all right.
10: Put some respect on Olivia Benson's name.
8: Nick, don't lie. If I'd have come out here and said Mariska Hargitay, you guys would have said, who's that? Law and Order Lady, like, you know exactly who I'm talking about. Yeah. You'd have thought I was speaking Hebrew.
7: Yeah, again. I'd have been like, man, you're really fired up about the World Cup.
8: Emmett, I couldn't help but watch the Knicks fans celebrate and think to myself, when the Browns win the Super Bowl, it's going to be even crazier than this.
7: Yeah. You know, I didn't watch the Knicks fans celebrate.
8: Really?
7: Yeah. It was over. I was like, all right, good night. I'd start watching. Somehow I started watching more World Cup.
8: You said there are a few people you feel happy for.
7: Yes.
8: But in general, the city of New York, you're not going to. Emmett, they had only won 4 championships in New York since the year 2000.
7: That's right. I hit a couple guys up. Just like, hey, man, congratulations or whatever.
8: Wait, you told Rene Canales congratulations?
7: Nick Cardi.
8: Wait, hold on. He didn't do anything.
7: It didn't.
8: Nick
7: but
8: Cardi
7: I know,
8: can't even run the board properly.
7: But I know those guys love the Knicks.
10: I said it on Paul and Paulus yesterday that I'm happy for very specifically for the Knicks fans that are not Yankee fans or Duke fans. Outside of them, the 37 people, I'm happy for those 37. That's about it.
8: My buddy, who is a Yankee fan, this is the one thing he never thought he would see in his life. And he sent me a picture of him embracing his brother and his 8-year-old daughter.
7: Mm-hmm.
8: And I was like, man, this is what sports is all about. I feel good for him.
10: Bleep your friend.
8: I feel
10: seen so many Yankee championships. Get the hell out of here.
8: He has seen a lot of Yankee champ. Now he's seen everything he's ever wanted to see. He's a Cowboy.
10: Good for him.
8: He's a Cowboy Yankee fan. So of course, growing up in the 90s.
10: Duke fan, I'm sure. Laker fan every once in a while.
8: Knick fan, hardcore Knick fan.
10: His favorite West team is the Lakers.
8: He's a Knick fan through and through.
9: All right.
8: And say congratulations. We want to congratulate, what's his face in New York? Alfonso, who calls
9: yeah,
8: us?
9: Yeah, Alfonso from New York. Absolutely.
8: All right, we want to say congratulations.
10: Cool, Fonz.
8: You know, if for everybody that won, but I mean, come on, how much of the never-ending run of Knicks? The next cursed team, Emmett, that's going to win a championship is, who's still on that list? The Guardians are on the list for sure. Toronto Maple Leafs.
9: In sports?
8: Yes. Yeah. Who's left on this? The Maple Leafs definitely are left on this.
9: The Browns
8: are left on this. The Lions are on this list.
10: Bills.
8: It's the bleep list. Yeah. So who's going to be next? I'm convinced the Bills window, I think, is like closed, isn't it?
9: You still got Josh Allen. So
10: as long as you got him.
9: Yeah, I don't think it's closed.
8: If I was the Bills, I wouldn't mind sucking this year and getting a high draft pick. Trading it for, you know, so the Browns can get their quarterback and getting like 4 years and number ones put a good team around Josh Allen.
9: No, you know what you do if the Bills suck and have a top pick? They draft Jeremiah Smith.
8: Yeah.
9: Yeah, they don't trade that pick.
8: No, you trade down a few spots and then you draft Jeremiah
10: Smith. Tom Brady and Randy Moss all over again.
9: If you trade down a few spots, I don't think the Browns are going to be at like 5 or 6.
8: Doesn't it feel though like, I mean, Cleveland won a championship.
9: Yeah.
8: The Red Sox won the championship.
9: Mm-hmm.
8: The Cubs won the championship. The Knicks won the championship. I mean, we even saw Indiana win a football championship.
10: That's the most improbable one.
8: Which I never thought I'd see. Doesn't it feel like we're running out of teams on the bleep list? Like, who are the cursed teams that are even left?
9: I think we hit them. I don't know if there is another one.
10: I mean, the Guardians are the longest team without one.
9: Tottenham won a trophy a year ago. and they won like the third league trophy.
8: We already have on our show rundown, we're already going to talk a whole segment of soccer today. You needed to bring up another soccer thing. 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
11: The biggest thing.
12: That's what she said. Let's go!
8: Emmett, the good news on Saturday was that the Guardians won. The bad news on Saturday was that their leadoff hitter got hurt. Their second place hitter, Jose Ramirez, got hurt. And their third place hitter, Chase DeLauder, got hurt. All within about an hour span. Let's talk about the Jose piece of this first. It's a broken hamate bone. He's going to be out, we think, 5 to 7 weeks. I don't know if there's one guy that's going to step up and fill the shoes of Jose Ramirez. How much trouble are the Guardians in with that injury?
9: They're in trouble. I do believe that what they need to do is you just got to hang around 500 from this point on. And if you could do that and Jose comes back, great. You're still in it. You still have an opportunity. I also would love to see how the Guardians approach this. Do they go, you know what? We need to go find a bat. We need a bat right now. Let's go be aggressive. Let's do this. We want to win the AL Central. Go for it. I'll be interested to see how they do it, but it's going to be tough. You don't replace Jose Ramirez, and especially just on the leadership side, because this is a very young baseball team, too. He is the OG of all OGs.
8: Yes.
9: So it's going to hurt not having him around.
8: Andre joined us, said he'll be around the club. If you want to go back and listen, you can at the Land on Demand. And Andre, I thought, put this great. It's got to be everybody that steps up and replaces
9: 100%
8: Jose.
9: Pitching staff, yes, right? Bullpen. Everybody, yeah.
8: I mean, Steven Vogt. Everybody's got to do a little bit more. And I do think this is an incredible opportunity for Gabriel Arias. I mean, we've heard for years, just wait till he gets up here and how talented he is and bat speed and okay, let's go. Opportunity is yours. You are the everyday third baseman for the next 45 days, however long it's going to be.
12: Right.
8: You take it, you run with it, you're going to have a place on this team. You don't, you might be out of opportunities. I just think of everybody, it's a big spot for him. Also, Emmett, it's...
13: Everybody loves Kyle Manzardo.
12: Yeah, come on, Zardo.
8: Big spot for him. Yeah. Big spot for David Fry.
12: Yeah.
8: Like, you know... Some of these guys that made all-star teams before, enough of counting on rookies. You need the vets. Stephen Kwan needs to get hot about yesterday.
12: Yeah, and he's a vet. You know, Kwan is a vet now. So, yeah, you definitely need to look to those guys. And they have the ability to, you know, they just have to do it. So it's obviously going to be a huge story because we know the Guardians can, you know, come back from 15 down. You don't want to come back from 15 down. No, you don't want to get in that situation. And I'm not expecting them to go on some crazy losing streak either. I'm not.
8: So they got to tread water, Emmett. If they could be over the next 40 games, you got a winnable schedule. You got a winnable division. Stay a couple games over 500. And then you should be poised to be able to make a run. Yes, Nick?
10: It's 25 games left of the first half. And then you hit the All-Star break. And then you start the second half of the season. So, obviously, yesterday would have counted.
8: 13-12. Look, the Brewers, beating the Brewers is going to be hard. They're just really good.
10: The White Sox as well.
12: And even if you can get hot and go on a run, then that's awesome. Right? Like, you can go on a run. There's nights where the Guardians won and Jose had a hit or didn't get a hit.
8: Right.
12: You know what I'm saying?
10: They're above 500 and Jose's batting like 220 right now.
8: Hold on, though. His batting average, the number of home runs.
10: It's fair.
8: It's what, first of all, he leads the league in stolen bases and he's the best base runner in the world. Yeah. Okay?
12: Right.
8: Second of all, the emotional impact of having him in your clubhouse.
12: No doubt.
8: Is really difficult to measure. So it's going to be...
12: And you can't replace that.
10: But Andre even said he's going to be around, so at least you still have that. Now, you don't have his production in the lineup or at third base, but if you can, again, mask it for a little bit. Mm-hmm. Gabe Arias, by the way, was hot in AAA. He's been up for five games. He's hit three straight home runs.
8: All right.
10: In three straight games.
8: Well,
10: so he's batting .333 in those five games as well.
8: He's going to Milwaukee tomorrow. I don't think they have a team in AAA in Milwaukee. I think that is a big league ball club. Emmett, some would say Jose is the most irreplaceable force in Cleveland sports. What say you?
12: Yeah. I mean, is there... I don't see anybody else. Maybe...
8: Donovan?
12: Maybe Donovan. Donovan is the only other. Because I honestly, for me, Miles was the guy you couldn't replace for the Browns. You know?
8: You replaced him. You could never replace Miles until you just trade him, and then you're going to try to replace
12: him. Yeah, so it's got to be Jose. And I think it's even bigger than what he does on the field. The fact that this guy left over $100 million on the table.
8: Easy.
12: To play here.
8: Right.
12: He could have got... $500-600 million. And he said, no, this is where I want to stay. So for that alone, somebody who is one of the best baseball players, a Hall of Famer, in my humble opinion, we'll see.
8: No, you're not alone.
12: Yeah, we'll see. I think Jose's a Hall of Famer. So for that guy to choose Cleveland and leave that amount of money on the table, you can't replace that.
8: Emmett, to me, the most irreplaceable force in Cleveland sports is Dan Gilbert.
12: Okay.
8: But the most irreplaceable player is Jose Ramirez.
12: Yeah.
8: There just aren't a lot of multi-billionaires willing to go into the second apron in a market like this.
12: Yeah.
8: You know, so if he were ever to sell the team, like, that's one that I don't know. There just aren't a lot of people that are capable of generating that kind of wealth.
12: You know how the Rams say blank them picks?
8: Yep.
12: Dan says blank this money. You know what I'm saying? I'm trying to win. I hope he doesn't sell. I don't feel like he ever would. I feel like this is something his family, his son would take over. And I know he's been kind of involved in some stuff since Dan had gotten sick. But, yeah, I think the Gilberts. We need you, big dog.
8: Yeah.
12: We need you bad, man.
8: That's one that
10: we need about 50.
12: 50, right? We need about 50 Gilberts around here.
8: Also, Emmett is wanting to suck up to Dan, which I just recently learned this trick. Because if you do that, then you might get to ride on the plane Maybe you get to become part of the exclusive inner circle around the Gilbert
12: just
8: family.
12: Saying, man.
8: If you suck up enough, you get to go to the draft lottery with them and scream attaboy, Nikki, and you know, then
12: all type of perks.
8: All types of perks. I'm Aaron Goldhammer. He's Emmett Golden, 850 ESPN Cleveland. You can watch at the ESPN Cleveland YouTube page. It's been a heck of a month if you're a Cleveland sports fan.
12: Mm-hmm.
8: So let's go through these, okay? In chronological order, the Cavs got eliminated by getting swept in the conference finals, including they blew a 22-point lead in game one in the last 7 minutes.
12: Yep.
8: I still can't believe that's a sentence that I'm uttering, but I am. Then Myles Garrett got traded, which I was kind of relieved by, but I know there were people that were
12: crushed. A lot of people in Cleveland that wanted the Browns to trade him. And, you know, we'll see. We'll see how well it works. And so far, so good.
8: You got that look on your face like you think you know, but what
10: this is the new J.B. Bickerstaff angle for E.
12: I just am a firm believer in be careful what you ask for.
8: Okay.
12: You know,
10: you might get Jared Verse.
12: Well, sure. And great. And if it works out, then it's great and it's all good.
8: Hey, man, I'm already telling you, I know there will be Sundays where I look at you and say, wow, it'd be really nice to have Myles Garrett in this situation. Mm-hmm. Of course. But if the ultimate prize at the end of the rainbow is a good quarterback, I'm going to be looking at you being like, man, aren't you glad we got a guy that could complete a pass on 3rd and 14?
12: What if the ultimate prize is an overrated quarterback?
8: Nah, it's not going to be good.
12: Yeah, exactly. You get a guy like, yeah, this is the guy, and he sucks, because that's never happened before.
8: All right, I'm trying to get on task here.
12: Okay.
8: Losing Hosey, trading Miles.
12: All right.
8: The Cavs getting eliminated, saying they want to run it back, keeping Kenny. What is causing you to lose the most sleep of those three things?
12: Probably Hosey. Like, I genuinely was sad when that happened. Like, I was mad. I was angry when the Cavs embarrassed themselves in the Eastern Conference Finals. Like, that made me angry.
8: Yeah.
12: Because that to me just didn't make any sense.
8: The Miles thing,
12: I get it. I wish they would have gotten more, but I get it. So I'm not losing any sleep over that. And I've turned the page. This is a new Cleveland Browns team, in my opinion. Just a new squad. We just got to look at them differently. The days of Miles and Odell and Jarvis and Baker and Nick Chubb, those days are done.
8: Over.
12: So that's what that kind of signified.
8: Yeah,
12: to me. So, all right. But, like, you just always can count on Jose.
8: Yeah.
12: You know what I'm saying? Like, no matter what, man, you can count on him no matter what's going on. So I still believe when he comes back, he'll be fine and you know, he'll help the Guardians put some wins together. But that kind of, like, actually made me sad when I saw that he was, like, it was a serious injury.
8: I think the Cavs are making a miscalculation, Emmett. I think they're close and they're not.
12: Mm-hmm.
8: I mean, their owner said in a tweet that they're not close.
12: Right.
8: So I don't know how they think they're going to get closer.
12: They just don't have the numbers that Kenny Atkinson has. That's all that is.
8: Oh, okay. Sorry.
12: I'm sure they gave him the numbers.
10: And now that Dan got speaking, him, I think we just won a championship.
8: Right. So you think now that Dan got the numbers, he agrees.
12: He was like, oh!
8: Knocking on the door.
12: I didn't know that.
10: Guys, did you know we just won back-to-back?
12: Right.
8: I will readily admit I had a little bit of a personal vendetta with Miles, but I'm also ready to move on.
12: Mm-hmm.
8: And Jose Emmett, you're only going to lose for 5 to 7 weeks.
12: Yes.
8: And
12: still
8: I know
12: hurt.
8: That's...
12: Okay. It still hurts, but...
8: If he was out for the year, I'd be having a different conversation. Let's get him back really healthy. And then if you do what we're hoping... Do-do?
12: If you do-do.
8: If they do-do.
12: Right.
8: Is that appropriate? Do-do?
12: Yeah, do-do.
10: Sure, why not?
12: Yeah.
8: If they do what we're all hoping...
12: Right.
8: And tread water, then maybe you're going to have a refreshed, energetic Jose Ramirez come September, October.
12: Mm-hmm.
8: And maybe he could light up the playoffs in a way he's never done before. That's the silver lining maybe in this whole thing.
12: Yeah. Yeah. And again, it's just up to the rest of the team. And that's why team sports are great, because it's on everybody. It's not just on one person to continue to play guards ball and do your thing.
8: 1,000%. Emmett, just real quick, I wanted to touch on what happened with James Harden over the weekend. First of all, I mean, it's hard for us to even know what really happened in a situation like this.
12: Mm-hmm.
8: So everybody's racing ahead and going to how's it going to change the Cavs' decision-making on the, All I know is if you got released on a $100 bond,
12: it ain't that serious.
8: It ain't that serious.
12: It is not that serious. Look,
8: how much cash did James Harden have on him that he got released on a, he goes, a $100 bond?
12: He's like, I got that in my seat.
8: Like, oh, no. He's like, I got that in my shoe.
12: Yeah. Yeah. It was funny when I saw the headline. It was the smallest headline I've ever seen in my life. Like, he had a gun in Texas. All right. You know, like, okay.
8: Full disclosure, Emmett actually texted our group, you get arrested in Texas if you don't have a gun.
12: Right. Right.
8: But in order to get arrested in Texas on a gun charge, look, I respect everybody that wants to own a firearm. Right. We've talked about this on the air. Mm-hmm. Emmett recently has become a relatively new owner of a firearm.
12: 8 months ago, maybe.
8: Yeah, okay.
12: Yeah, so, yeah.
8: But you also took on the responsibility of being a gun owner, which is to say you want to, you know, keep it where it's supposed to be.
12: Yeah, it's safe. And
8: you've
12: it's
8: gone
12: cool.
8: and taken classes. You've educated yourself about the subject. You don't have children in the house anymore.
12: Right.
8: If you did, you might think about this differently.
12: Mm-hmm.
8: All I would ask of any gun owner is to be responsible in your gun ownership.
12: Yeah, for sure. For sure. Which makes me wonder, how wild was James acting? Like, what was he doing? It sounds like, from just something I read, that the gun was in plain sight. It wasn't holstered.
8: Yeah.
12: And if you have a permit and it has to be or whatever.
8: Okay.
12: But it was $100
8: bond. Right. Not $1,000
12: bond. Not $1,000.
8: Not $100,000 bond.
12: If you, and I need to hit up Bartell George Allison Wars about this because I got a question.
8: Yeah.
12: Because as I understand it, if they set your bond at a certain price, don't you have to put up 10% of it?
10: I don't think it's like all the time. Like most of the time, I guess it is, but not all the time.
8: I don't mean to laugh about a guy getting a gun charge, but Emmett, the $100 bond is completely ridiculous.
12: Is he like, hey man, I get a bail bondsman. I got $10. Here you go, dog. I'm good for it.
8: I'd like to introduce you to my friend Alexander Hamilton.
12: Right. Wait, like, I'm gonna put 50 on the
10: bro.
12: The bond.
10: Uber ride to the courthouse is more expensive than the bail bond they're asking for.
8: James Harden's like, it's all about the Hamiltons. It's
12: I'm like, hold on.
8: Without a father got a lot farther.
12: Like, was the $100 the 10%, or was it just them? I was like, oh, it was just $100. So in theory, he could have got bailed out for $10.
8: They put that on TMZ, and I was like, he was released on a $100 bond?
12: Yeah, in the chat, they say yes. 10% of the bond gets you out.
8: Oh,
12: $10. He even got out of jail for $10.
8: Only you and I can get away with laughing about a Cavs player getting arrested.
12: Right.
8: But come on.
12: Right. Yeah. Yeah.
8: If it's $10 to get out of jail, you shouldn't be going to jail in the first place.
12: Like, why ain't y'all just write my man a ticket and move on, right? You know what I'm saying? Like, come on, man. You wasting our time even reading this crap. You know what I'm saying?
8: And to everybody that said James finally found a court in June, like, shut
12: up. Oh, there you go.
8: Ha, ha, ha. Shut up.
12: Yeah.
8: Yeah. I'm Aaron Goldhammer. He's Emmett Golden. This is 850 ESPN Cleveland. You can watch us at the ESPN Cleveland YouTube page.
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29: I'm Aaron Goldhammer. He is Emmett Golden. All right, you can't play this game if you were listening to the really big show earlier. Were you listening to the really big show earlier? All right.
12: I listened on my way in. I may have lost.
29: But you don't think you...
12: Yeah, I don't think.
29: Emmett, are there more people in Akron or are there more people in Cape Verde?
12: It's Cape Verde.
29: There are more people in Akron.
12: Oh, okay.
29: Than there are in Cape Verde.
12: All right.
29: Can you believe that?
12: I can't.
29: So right now, Cape Verde is playing against Spain. Emmett, this has got to be the best team in the World Cup against, is Cape Verde, do they have a historically great soccer program?
12: No.
29: Emmett, there are 350,000 people that live on the island of Cape Verde.
12: Mm-hmm.
29: And I think maybe it's a cape. It's not.
12: Sure.
29: It's probably not an island. It's
12: Tomato, tomato.
29: Yeah, you know what I'm saying.
12: Yeah.
29: Emmett, this would be the greatest upset in the history of sports.
12: If they draw, yes. Even if they, not if they beat them, if they got a draw.
29: All right, what's going on here? Is Cape Verde just parking the bus and trying to, because it's no score. We're 25 minutes into a 90-minute game.
12: Right.
29: We just got through a hydration break. I projected the final score of this game to be like, I don't know, 10-1 Spain. Spain's supposed to win this whole tournament.
12: I definitely expected Spain to score.

0: Or three goals.
1: Yeah.
2: You know what I'm saying? Like, maybe they could, it could have been three, it could have been seven, but three made sense to me. And looking at the possession, Spain's been in possession 60% of the time. So, listen, when you're overmatched in soccer, you have to focus on defense and then the counterattack. A counterattack is a fast break.
1: Right.
2: Like, if it's a fast break in basketball, they call it a counterattack in soccer. And if I'm Cape Verde, that's what I have to do. Like, what was that, yesterday or the day before? It was yesterday. Carousel.
1: Yeah.
2: Like, they were tied 1-1.
1: To Germany.
2: To Germany, right? And Germany, I think, is eighth or ninth in the they were top 10.
1: And I've got to look it up, but I think Curaçao is a little bigger than Cape Verde, maybe. Are there a million people on Curaçao? Let's find out.
2: It's the smallest country in the World Cup.
1: Curaçao is.
2: Curaçao is. Okay. Yes, it's the smallest country in the World Cup. And for 15
1: oh
2: minutes.
1: Oh, my God. There's 158,000 people in Curaçao. Mm-hmm. Emmett, there are almost that many people in Ohio Stadium on game day.
2: Yes. Yes, that's how small. So the fact that they were 1-1 with Germany was a win to them. They end up losing 7-1. Yeah, they end up losing 7-1. But the fact that they scored against Germany
1: will be the greatest moment in the history of Curaçao sports.
2: Yes.
1: They'll be playing that one highlight like
2: over and over again.
1: When they kept giving up goals, they just went back and they were talking about the one goal that they happened to score.
2: Whatever, bro.
3: Do you know Curaçao's manager's name?
2: Oh, God, no.
1: Curaçao's manager's name is Emmett Golden.
3: Dick Advocate.
1: Yeah.
2: Nice.
1: Yeah.
2: Nice. Another interesting World Cup, you talk about managers.
1: We don't need any advocates.
3: No, we don't.
1: We got plenty of advocates.
2: Is it Tunisia? Tunisia?
1: Tunisia.
2: Yeah, Tunisia. They fired their coach.
1: Already?
2: Yes.
1: No.
2: Yes. They lost to...
3: most soccer thing of all time.
2: Yeah.
1: Wait a minute.
2: They lost to Sweden.
1: How did I not get this report?
2: They lost to Sweden. 5-1. They fired
1: the
2: coach.
1: Every day, we need to give Emmett the top three crazy things that happened yesterday in the World Cup. Tunisia did what?
2: They fired their manager after they lost.
1: Hold on. Mid-tournament.
2: Not even mid-tournament. After the first group play game... They lost to Sweden.
1: And Sweden's pretty good, aren't they?
2: Yeah, Sweden is.
1: Sweden's got a bunch of... So they were mad in Tunisia that they lost 2-0 to Sweden?
2: Yes.
1: And they fired them. The manager had to do something, Emmett. The manager had to be out in somewhere in the United States. And he had to go to Vegas or something. What did Tunisia's manager do to get fired?
2: From the little bit that I kind of read, and just a little bit. I'm definitely not an expert on Tunisia. But I guess they are known for, like, great defense and not giving up goals.
1: Mm-hmm.
2: And since they gave up multiple goals, they're like, get out of here.
1: In one game.
2: Yeah. Yep. Get out of here. You're fired.
1: Nobody could point out Tunisia on a map.
2: Right. Too bad. Yeah, you talk about their standards. They said, Europe out of here, buddy. I didn't imagine that. So another crazy thing that happened for people that watch Netherlands in Japan, it was a draw, which is huge for Japan.
1: Right.
2: Like, that was a big, almost
1: Netherlands
2: like
1: has, like, gone to the World Cup final before or something. They've been really, really good.
2: And that's not the story. The story is, after the match was over, all the Japanese fans cleaned up the Japanese section in the stadium. It was sparkling clean when they left. You saw fans with garbage bags picking up stuff, sweeping.
1: Wait, did they bring these cleaning products into the stadium with them?
2: I guess so. I don't know where they found them. And then if you took a look at the Japanese locker room afterwards, completely clean and spotless too. They cleaned up everything.
1: So what do you think the fans are trying to convey by cleaning up after themselves? Is it like a political message?
2: It's respect. Like, they respect the game and where they're from. You clean up after yourself,
1: okay,
2: even at a sporting
1: event. So let me ask you this. You go to a Guardians game. You get some chicken fingers.
2: Yeah.
1: Do you throw out the chicken finger thing, or do you just leave it under the chair and, you know, and you're like, you know what, they're going to sweep in here anyway, whatever.
2: Honestly, it depends. Mm. You know, like if...
1: But hold on. After the Japanese pulled this move, are you going to be more aware of cleaning up after yourself at a sporting event, or not really?
2: I'm an American, bro. No. Hell no. I'm going to keep doing American stuff, right? I'm going to keep doing that. And as the man in the box, Kevin Arnold, says, that's actually a thing Japan does all the time.
1: Oh, they do it at every game.
2: Yeah, they clean up after themselves.
1: They brought their own trash bags into the stadium?
2: I guess so. I actually saw a video of Japanese fans that's had their face painted.
1: So only their section. They do not go all the way over the
2: just
1: stadium.
2: Their section. They clean up what they did. They after themselves. They clean up after themselves.
1: Is there an argument to be made that they're actually taking away American jobs by doing that?
2: No, it's not. Because the other 50,000 seats still need to be cleaned. So, no, they're not. They're not. And then finally, my last little nugget for the World Cup is found out the name of the World Cup duck.
1: Well, Mexico has a duck. Explain before you reveal the name, yes. Explain the phenomenon of the
2: Listen,
1: duck.
2: Listen, I love this duck. All right, so in Mexico, there
1: is
2: a duck.
1: This is a duck, by the way, with a D. D-U-C-K. Yeah,
2: and this duck is wearing it. So there was like a parade headed to the stadium for the first game.
1: And they
2: last
1: do these
2: week.
1: Everywhere, you know, everybody's
2: yeah.
1: parading
2: Everybody
1: to the stadium.
2: Comes, yeah.
1: But this, remember, this World Cup is a North American World Cup. This is not just the American World Cup. So Mexico got to play in Mexico City.
2: Exactly.
1: Which is there, and there are games in Guadalajara, there are games all, okay, yeah.
2: It's huge. Huh? So as all the fans are walking towards the stadium, there's a duck wearing a Mexico jersey. Just walking around with the people. And then there were more videos. This duck started to go viral. Man, this duck is kicking it. Wherever people are partying about the World Cup, you just see the duck. Just how the duck got shoes on and everything, right? The
1: duck's got a Mexico jersey on.
2: Dripped out, this duck, okay? And just mind his own business.
1: By the way, he's not even, no one needs to take care of the duck. There's no duck on a leash.
2: Independent duck.
3: Can we guess the name of this duck?
1: Yeah.
2: Oh, yeah.
1: All right, give it. Do you know anyone named the same name as the duck?
2: Not personally. No, I have heard this name before.
1: Okay. Is there a famous person with the name as the duck that you can immediately call to mind?
2: There's a famous character. I don't know if this person is real or not.
3: I got it.
1: You know,
3: Al Flacco.
2: Aflac, that was pretty good. No.
1: It's not the Aflac duck.
2: Yeah.
1: The Aflac duck wouldn't care about Mexican soccer. He'd be selling insurance.
2: Right. Yeah, he'd be out there hustling.
1: Yeah.
2: This is a hydration.
3: It's all about the hustle for
2: this
3: that duck.
2: This duck works in hydration, too, I was told.
1: He works in hydration?
2: Yeah.
1: What does that mean?
2: That means he helps sell water.
1: Okay.
2: To the people of Mexico.
1: Okay. Well, I mean,
3: Is it a male or a female name?
2: It's a male name.
1: It's a male name. Okay.
3: We're getting hotter.
1: Is mm-hmm. the hot male. Is the person the famous fictional character?
2: I feel like it's a character. I don't believe this person was in real
1: from
2: life. Think of medieval times.
1: Think of medieval times. Is it a character from like
3: King Arthur?
1: Greek mythology.
2: No, you're getting close. No.
1: You're getting close to, you're getting close.
3: Sir Lancelot.
1: Is it a biblical name?
2: Not that I'm aware of. I don't know.
1: Is it a name from like, does the name sound
3: Mexican?
1: He says
3: it's medieval.
1: Does the name sound Mexican?
2: God, no. it doesn't. At least I didn't know this was a Mexican name.
1: So it's not, because my first guess was going to be like Jose the Duck or something which is going to be really racist, but
2: yeah,
1: I wasn't going to say
2: just stereotyping all type.
3: Aaron, be better. Come on.
2: Right.
1: All right.
2: No. Think
1: a better yes or no questions.
2: Magical. And I'm not giving you guys any.
3: Merlin. Yet.
1: Gandalf.
3: Oh!
2: Merlin the Duck.
3: Look at that. That's a great name for a duck.
2: Yep. Yeah, Merlin. Yep. Hydration specialist.
1: Yes, Emmett. Merlin is not a real person.
2: Right.
3: He's a wizard.
2: I was like,
3: he's
2: hey,
3: like, he could be real. He might not be. Right. I don't know.
2: Like, hey, I don't know what happened back in those days.
1: He's a magical being. Emmett, a long time ago, they didn't have magic.
2: No, like, hold on.
3: Darth Vader's not real either, right?
2: No, hold on. They had sorcerers back then. They just were lying. You know what I'm saying? They had people that said they were doing magic, but they weren't
3: doing magic.
1: Yeah,
2: That's
1: but Merlin has magical powers in the King Arthur legend, I believe. Now, you said King Arthur was where this was headed.
2: Right.
1: I was going to say Gandalf, which is also a good name for a duck.
2: Yes.
3: Also not a real person.
1: Also not a historical figure.
2: Hey, man, you know.
1: Do we need to debut a new game?
3: Historical or not? Yeah. Yeah.
2: Real or not?
1: Emmett, was Don Quixote a historical figure or a fictional character? Emmett?
2: I don't even know who that is. The name sounds familiar.
1: The Man of La Mancha? He's a fictional character.
2: Who's the Man of La Mancha? Yeah, I don't know. I miss
3: Don Quixote.
1: Don Quixote.
2: Oh, I ain't hip.
1: Jesus, was he a fit? No, don't answer that.
2: He was real. Come on, man. You're trying to get me canceled.
1: I agree he was real.
2: Yeah.
1: We just, you got, some of you think that Jesus is the Son of God. I think he's a historical figure.
2: There you go.
1: That's where we differ.
3: What a save.
2: Right.
1: You know the message, man, at Bookman. It's on Find Jory.

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10: 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I even just said earlier in the show, like, how does it work when you need bond? 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Listen, because I don't really know. They're experts in all of this. So if you have questions, if you've been arrested, if you had accusations against you, and you are trying to figure out how to handle this, if you don't even know if you need a lawyer or not, call them. 216-469-2892. That's John.

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1: Before the guys toss Aaron out of the studio, he has one last take to give. Time to drop the hammer.
2: All right, you know, the last thing I got in my notes before you throw me out onto the street and you get ready for the next level, which is coming up at 1 o'clock. Emmett, this is from Divided Millennials. So I hope this is right, but I'm just going to go off the idea that it is.
0: Okay.
2: Okay.
0: All right.
2: If you started with $100... on the Knicks at the lowest point of each of their four finals comeback wins during the NBA Finals, and you rolled the winnings over into the next bet, meaning you started when they were down 16 in game one with $100. You won that bet and then bet all that money down 18 in game two and then won that bet and then took all that money and won on down 29 in game four. And then down 16 in game five. Emmett, how much money do you think you would have turned your original $100 into?
0: I mean, it probably would have been like 20 grand.
2: Try 24.4 million.
0: Wow.
2: Dollars.
3: I was going to guess 5 mil, but that is crazy.
0: Would you have lost it on game three, though? Like when they were down game three and you was like, I'm going to put this all over, you would have ended up losing it. Because they lost game three.
2: Right. But I'm just saying if you, let's say game
3: just
2: three.
3: In the wins.
2: Let's say game three, you had a work event and you weren't able to bet that one.
0: Okay.
2: I'm just saying 1, 2, 4, and 5. That's how historic the number of comebacks were.
0: Yeah.
2: That if you took the money and rolled it and then took the money and rolled it and then took the money, it's compounding. It's like the old elementary school math question where it's like, would you take $1 million now? Or would you want $1 a day
0: for the rest of your life?
2: But then it doubles, you know what I mean, for every... And you always want the compounding thing because at a certain point, you're going to have a ton more money. Emmett, we are watching right now here in the studio Cape Verde try to take on Spain in the World Cup.
0: Yeah.
2: Give me a quick update on what you're seeing as you're watching this.
0: I'm seeing Cape Verde playing some great defense. Because Spain's having the ball. Spain is in their half most of the time, but they just can't score. Now, they should have scored about 3 minutes ago. It was a wide open goal off of a header, and they just hit the top of the crossbar. So that hurt for sure. Because I feel like once Spain scores, they'll get 2-3, you know, they'll start rolling. But right now, man, Cape Verde, 0-0 we're just in the stoppage time.
2: And I don't know anybody ever. I can't name you one historical figure or whatever from Cape Verde.
0: No.
2: But this goalie from Cape Verde is about to go down as the greatest person in the history of sports from Cape Verde,
0: Be a legend. I looked at this to start. I want to, what was Spain minus?
2: Oh, 1,500
0: or 1,000?
2: Yeah.
0: Yeah.
2: Minus, like you had to bet like 15 grand to win $100 or something. Right.
0: Yeah. And they're not playing like that right now. And I give it.
2: Look, it's scoreless. If this were to be a draw, this would be one of the great accomplishments in the history of the World Cup.
0: Oh, and
2: absolutely. Spain might fire their coach based on what you told me.
0: Yeah. Look, for all the people that like to fire coaches, you need to be a soccer fan. Because they fire coaches all the time.
2: I mean, if Kenny Atkinson was a soccer coach, he'd have been fired, rehired, and fired again by now.
0: So right now, Spain is minus 425, Cape Verde plus 3,000.
2: Hold on. Shouldn't we bet Spain minus 425
0: now? The draw is plus 360.
3: I like that.
2: No. Spain's going to win. I think Spain's about to shoot a penalty shot or something here.
0: It's a corner.
2: Oh, they're, but yeah, I mean, yeah, tells corner. You what I know right. about soccer.
0: It is. Let me get a kill. You said, nah,
2: that's why I just try to defer to Emmett every opportunity. That
3: look
2: I
3: at
2: can.
3: That penalty shot on the, you know, side of the field. Look at right. that.
0: Yeah.
2: Boy, that goalie just made another save. This dude is the Patrick Waugh of.
0: He's standing on his head.
2: Of right. Cape Verde soccer. Yep. Emmett, be honest, before this tournament, did you know Cape Verde was a country?
0: No. No, No. Curaçao.
3: To be fair, he thought Merlin was a guy too. So,
0: and also Curaçao, I didn't realize was a country. I thought it was just an island that was part of some other country. So, you learn
2: so
0: a lot.
2: So Cape Verde is off the coast of something here. Let me see if I can find
0: Africa.
2: It. Yeah, it's off the. Yeah. Of course, it's off the coast of Africa. But yeah. I don't know. I'm trying to find out where in the world. All right, so you're like hanging out in Senegal, and you go like west from Dakar.
0: Okay.
2: And then you run into Cape Verde. And it's
4: One second, though. So, you know, it's Cape Verde.
2: Oh, Verde.
0: Oh, Verde. Cape Verde. Thank you.
2: Oh, I thought it was Cape Verde, like V-E-R.
4: Silent E at the end.
2: Okay. Thank you, Reg.
0: Cape Verde.
2: Was that an example of shooting from the hip for me or no?
4: No, I think just didn't get it.
0: And I was totally trusting you. I'm like, yeah, Cape Verde. Yeah.
2: Are you know? Saying that
3: I'm
2: are you
3: probably saying still going like, to say Cape Verde?
2: Yeah. In just, danger of getting canceled on this? Or do you?
0: No, no, God, no.
2: Okay. So Cape Verde is, but you know, you go from Gambia west, Guinea-Bissau west. It's like that west coast of Africa spot.
0: Uh huh.
2: Another incredible save by this Cape Verde goalie.
0: Yeah, this is impressive. This is impressive. And their first half's about to come to an end. And the Spanish fans, I guarantee you, are furious right now.
2: They're freaking out.
0: They are furious right now. They're like, they can't believe it.
2: Completely freaking out. Emmett, do you know anyone? You live in Cleveland Heights.
0: Mm-hmm.
2: And I know, allegedly, this Travis Taylor wedding is coming to Madison Square Garden. It's the next big event there after the Knicks finals run.
0: Mm-hmm.
2: But I got to be honest, I kind of find it hard to believe. I think this is all just a ruse to get everybody off the scent of where the real wedding is actually happening. Because, Emmett, they say it's 1,000 people. I know a couple people who are invited.
0: Mm-hmm.
2: And I just don't, I honestly, I just don't believe that they're actually doing
0: this. They'll pop up in the Cleveland Heights gym.
2: Yeah.
0: And get married there.
2: They're going to pop up at like the haunted restaurant on Cedar and Taylor.
0: Yeah.
2: And all of a sudden they're going to be married.
0: The reception will be at the Fairmont.
2: There's more likely 30 people at this wedding than there are 1,000
0: people.
2: 1,000 people. Who would want to get married in 1,000 people? And then do you get them a gift? What would you wouldn't get them a donate to charity or something.
0: Yeah, that's tough. I don't know. I mean, if the celebrity understood my situation, right? Like, if they invite, let's say, Pat Mahomes.
2: Yeah.
0: You should expect a gift from Pat Mahomes, right?
2: Like what, a piece of artwork?
0: Whatever, anything, whatever.
2: You're not going to get Taylor Swift a new pot holder. Like,
0: right.
2: Or maybe you would.
3: I think you got to get them something that's, like, personable. Yeah, you know, like right. like something that you know them so well. It doesn't have to be something super expensive, but it has to be like, oh wow, a really thoughtful gift.
0: Yeah,
2: like and the autographed Bernie Kosar helmet.
0: Maybe.
3: Yeah, honestly, that actually might work out for Travis.
0: Like if you're a high school teammate of his that y'all stayed tight, then you shouldn't expect a crazy gift from that guy. But like if they give you anything.
2: Maybe something from the heart.
0: Right.
2: But it's always dangerous to go off registry for these gifts, isn't it? I mean, because normally with the wedding, you order up some serving fork and call it a day.
0: Yeah.
2: You know what I mean? Like, get her a platter or something and away you go.
0: No, what you do is you hit up. See, this is what I would do. I'd hit up the AD at Heights and ask for a Kelce jersey. I'll pay for it.
2: Like a Heights Kelce jersey?
3: That's a perfect gift.
0: Yeah, but like with the ones they wear now, not the one he wore back in the day, not that we're getting your jersey that the kids wear now.
2: Get Travis like the full jumpsuit. Get Taylor like a cheerleading uniform that all says Cleveland
3: Heights.
2: Or like Heights.
3: Maybe pay for the statue of like Travis and Jason.
0: Yeah,
3: like
0: that's
3: solid.
2: Well, you want me to commission a statue?
3: Mahomes just made $500 million. That's
0: what
3: I'm
0: saying. Like the high school teammate. No.
3: No.
2: I'm not gonna get a statue of. We agreed that there probably will be a statue of Travis at they should rename it Kelce High School at this point, right?
0: Yeah. Yeah, I mean, you know, maybe not, but the athletic facility, you know, that they've been working on some, and the Kelseys have been part of it for a few years now. And
2: that'll be that'll be the Kelce Athletic Center.
0: Yeah, you may end up seeing that.
2: All right, Emma, what do you got coming up? The next level is on its way with you and Gerard Cherry. Yeah. You will learn how to pronounce every nation in the World Cup, as I failed miserably calling Cape Verde Cape Verde.
0: We're going to try. Your show. Yeah, we'll react to, obviously, Jose being hurt, needing surgery. How far are the Cavaliers away from, you know, winning the championship? We'll do that, obviously. Talk some more World Cup for sure. And Jeremy Fowler was on 5 Good Minutes with Grossi. He filled in for him today and said he would be surprised, wouldn't be surprised if the Browns won 7 games. So,
2: Well, he was on RBS as well. I mean, he said Shador closed the gap with Deshaun. Grossi kind of painted it a little differently. He said he thought Watson slid backwards. Either way, the gap between the two guys obviously is closer. And I thought Deshaun was going to start the season. I'm not so confident about that now.
0: Mm-hmm.
2: I kind of like the idea of Shador starting first anyway.
0: Right.
2: And then if it's not going well, I just think that puts Deshaun in a better space coming in off the bench.
0: Yeah.
2: I know they thought he was really athletic and ran the ball great. All right, enough of me on Browns quarterbacks. Enough of me on everything. I'm going to go step out of the studio.
0: Yeah, roll, dog.
2: Is Gerard coming in? Gerard,
0: yeah, Gerard, yes.
2: All right, the next Gerard level is on its way right here on 850 ESPN Cleveland. You could watch us on the ESPN Cleveland YouTube page.

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2: Their record this year was not going to be determined largely by the defense. This is about the offense.
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3: It's a little more assertiveness from Andrew. 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
1: Last week, we were talking about the Guardians and, you know, they had lost six of their last seven. And I remember making the statement like, you know what? They got the Tigers. Put a couple wins together here, and it's all good. Then it's just a, you know, it was just a tough stretch, and you could turn it around with no problem. They win on Friday, 3-2.
2: Right.
1: They win on Saturday, 3-1.
2: Then the rain came.
1: Game canceled yesterday, but Saturday, they lost Jose Ramirez for about 5 to 7 weeks, somewhere in between. Yes, they had surgery. Dealing with a broken bone. Gerard, your reaction when you heard that that Jose went down?
2: Not happy about the results, but here's the thing with the Guardians. I know he's the heart and soul of the team, and you say, okay, if that's the case, then they should take a tremendous loss here, and we should be worried and upset. But I know this team is a bunch of grinders. And if anything, I see this team stepping up and saying, you know what? Our leader's down, but we're going to do what we do. We're going to play like he plays and give it our all on a regular basis. And they're a strong team, E, so I don't see them collapsing. I don't see the season being over with because I also know in baseball and I also see with this same team, I saw them be out of division with no chance and you know what of winning the division.
1: Mm-hmm.
2: And this was just last year.
1: Yeah, and Jose was a big part of that.
2: That he was.
1: Yeah,
2: but I still like to think that, hey, this is more than just one player, though an important and prominent figure within this lineup and within this team and what he represents. I'm not shocked. I'm not worried about it is the best way I could put it.
1: Yeah, I am a little worried about it. He will come back, you know, at some point this season, probably after the All-Star game or so. You know,
2: what, August?
1: He should pop up. It's 5 to 7 weeks, you know, so.
3: So, yeah.
1: Maybe I mean, four. Like,
3: four,
1: there's.
3: 4 weeks would get you basically to the All-Star break, mm-hmm. which is 25 games until that.
2: Yeah,
3: so that's kind of where we're at.
2: Yeah, whole serve.
1: Yes. The only reason I'm not as confident as maybe you are is because this team is extremely young.
2: Mm-hmm.
1: You know, extremely young. Martinez DeLauder got banged up on Saturday, you know, and had to leave the game. So I'm not saying automatically all the season's over.
2: Yeah, why would you?
1: Yeah, I don't feel that way, but I know how important Jose Ramirez is to the Guardians, and especially when you have a young roster and you see a guy show up every day and is consistent and you know what he's sacrificed to be on this team. So you know what I'm saying? Like, if the best of the best, man, I left $200 million on the table to play here, and I'm the first here and the last to leave every day, that makes an impression on those young guys. Now, Andre Knott was on RBS and said he'll still be around the team. So that makes me feel
2: better. At home
1: games
2: in particular, yes.
1: So that makes me feel a little bit better. Of the guys that need to step up, who are you kind of looking
2: for? Well, here's the thing, too, before I go down that path with you, E. I think about the times when I played professional sports or sports in general. Whenever you had the hurt guy, even if that guy was a star or a leader, there's only so much you can do mm-hmm. and say. I mean, granted, you can encourage guys. You become a de facto pseudo coach, if you will.
1: Right.
2: But ultimately, you as a younger guy have to see this as an opportunity. This is a chance for you to go up there and step up. And if anything, learn from this. Because the only thing you will hope is that when he does come back, that you guys are going through the storm. You've weathered it. Mm-hmm. You're better for it. That'll help with a championship run. And then when he gets back on track again, after spending some time, I'm sure, in AAA or AA, getting his swing back together, he comes up and everything takes off from there. So I look at it from that standpoint. But far as guys who I'm looking to step up, if you're in that bullpen, if you're a pitcher, keep the score down. Mm-hmm. Again, because, again, what are we relying on? We have a youth movement like no other with this baseball team.
1: Yeah.
2: So with that being said, Gavin Williams and company, do your thing.
1: Yeah, for me, I'm looking at Stephen Kwan.
2: Yeah.
1: You know, because Kwan is a veteran now. You know, he was the one that seemed like just yesterday he was
2: in
1: the young.
2: 5 years now?
1: Yeah, something like that.
2: Gosh, it's going by fast. Because I remember when he came up and we were like, hey, young guy. Yeah.
1: Right. And it you blink and here we are. So there's still a piece of me that wants to be like, oh, he's a young. No, he's a veteran.
2: Yeah. You get past 4 year threshold, you a vet.
1: Yeah, he's a veteran now. So obviously, it's going to take the entire team.
2: Right.
1: It's my favorite thing about team sports is it's never just one guy.
2: But that's why I like
1: outside
2: them so
1: of
2: much.
1: Your quarterback going
2: right.
1: down.
2: But that's why I like them so much because they seem to play team baseball. They're at their best when they're doing what? playing team baseball, when they're making the right defensive plays, when they're making the right moves on the base path, that's when they're at their best, when they're pitching as a collective. So they're a team. They have to be a team. They really can't be star reliant. So that's the other part for me where it's like, okay, we got this. We'll get over this.
1: Yeah, and that's, you know, I expect their attitude to be great. Mm-hmm. You know, I definitely expect them not to fold or be like, woe is me. And then you got Stephen Vogt, the two-time manager of the year. You know he's not right. going to just allow guys to
2: unlike
1: feel bad
2: football,
1: for
2: they
1: themselves.
2: Just don't give that to anybody.
1: Yeah, I love my favorite thing about that type of stuff is a coach wins if the team's doing well and the coach wins the coach of the year, they got the coach manager of the year, right? They got the manager of the year. If the team's doing bad and last year the coach won the manager of the year, whatever, mean, it's like, it don't even mean nothing. You just won awards. Who cares about awards? Yeah, it means something when you want it to mean something, and it doesn't when you don't. We did hear from Stephen Vogt. Nick, what did the two-time manager of the year in the AO have to say?
3: What we have right here is this is on Hosey's timetable for him.
4: Did training staff give you any idea with the time frame for Jose?
5: This is typically 5 to 7 weeks, you know, so 5 to 7.
3: On when they set a date for surgery?
5: Not a date yet, no. I'm still working through the logistics. Obviously, this happened on a Saturday, and so it usually takes a couple days to figure out when and where.
3: And how the guys responded to hearing the news.
5: They came in smiling. They came in laughing, ready to win. This group is so resilient. We know the hit of not having Hosey for the next little bit, but it's other guys' opportunities to step up. You know,
1: right.
5: Gabby's back, play third base. Obviously, he's not fully worked up to playing every day, but he did play 9 innings. So he's able to play. We're just going to have to be mindful of how often he plays to work him back into being able to play every day.
1: Yeah. So, you know, at least that's the short term answer at third. And it's going to be tough. I would just tell Arias, don't try to be Jose. That's the worst thing you can do.
2: Be yourself.
1: Yeah, is try to be Jose. Now, I mean, I get it. It was the weekend. But hopefully surgery has been scheduled and hopefully even done today.
2: Right. Yeah,
1: I wanted to get to that taken care of ASAP.
2: Right. We're in the mecca of hospital land. So, I mean, take your choice, obviously. So,
1: well, I'm sure they got a partner
2: they do.
1: Like everybody does.
2: And I want to talk out of school and say it, but.
1: Right, but they should get the first dibs on the surgery times.
2: Like most of us, I mean, dog, I tried to make a doctor's appointment the other day.
1: Bro.
2: It's like next year.
1: No, I need to reschedule an appointment. And I was thinking I was going to be able to do it online. They're like, nope, you got to call because there's nothing.
2: Nothing. I'm like,
1: term.
2: Is this me people going to the doctor? I mean, for several different things, for myself, for children, and whatnot. And it was all no availability to next year.
1: Yeah.
2: And we're in June.
1: Yeah.
2: And I'm not talking like January next year.
1: Mm-hmm.
2: I'm like September next year. I'm like, by that time, Lord knows what's going to happen to me.
1: Exactly. I know when I went to the doctor, it wasn't that bad. It was 2 months, but it was still 2 months.
2: Yeah, I mean,
1: you know what I'm saying?
2: But I still, I mean, well, something's wrong with you.
1: Right. Then to go to the ER.
2: Yeah,
1: I guess that's go to the ER.
3: That's what you got to do.
1: And then that leaves emergency rooms flooded with things that aren't necessarily emergencies. So, yeah, it's, you know, a little tough going on with trying to find a good appointment. We do have a poll question for everybody to react to. Nick, what do we have for the folks?
3: 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With Hosey getting the surgery and going to the IL, how big of a loss is it for the Guardians? Three options for you. Huge and devastating. Big, but I still believe. And then not a huge loss. We're okay. And that's at ESPN Cleveland on X.
1: 216-710-0850. That is the number to call. You could tweet the show at EGOLDE80, at JRCherry3, at Nick Paulus. And shout out to everybody in our YouTube chat. We always have an eye on that. Reminder, we stream live video of the show every day. Even when the show's over, you can go back and watch on ESPN Cleveland's YouTube channel. So we would appreciate if you like, if you subscribed, and if you shared it. It would help us out a ton. So coming up next, we will cast our vote in that, and we may be watching history right now and don't even know it. All of that is coming up next. One thing I do know is that you're going to get treated like you're one of the top footballers in the world with the World Cup going on. You're going to get treated like Mbappe and Messi and Ronaldo and all those types of guys when you go into Bookman & Son Fine Jewelry, because they treat everybody, honestly, they treat everybody with respect. The type of respect that you feel like sometimes only other people get. No, they treat everybody the same because they understand that if you're happy, that's all that matters. You know, that's all that matters. Obviously, they have a business model, and their business model is to make sure they focus on you. So when you walk in, they're going to ask you some questions. Unless you don't want to be bothered. If you come in and go, hey, can I help you? And you go, no, just looking around. They're going to step back. Now, if you go, hey, I'm looking for a ring for my daughter. She's graduating. I'm looking for something for my wife for our anniversary. I want to get engaged. Then they're going to shut all the noise out, and they're going to focus on you and make sure that you feel great about what you purchase. 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
12: 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We do have a poll question for everybody to vote on today. Nick, what do we have for the folks?
13: Yeah, we're asking all everyone out there to go vote at ESPN Cleveland on X. The Haven Services poll question of the day. With Jose Ramirez getting surgery and going to the IL, how big of a loss is it for the Guardians? Huge and devastating, big, but I still believe, or not a huge loss, we're okay.
12: 216-710-0850. I casted my vote already as big, but I still believe. I do think there's an opportunity for this to hurt in the short term. And if they can find a way to make it not, you know, if they could tread water, if they're 2 games under .500 while Hosey is out, I'll take it. If they're 2 games over, I'll take it. As long as they're somewhere in that sweet spot and they don't have a prolonged losing streak, then they'll be fine. I truly believe that. So I put it's big, but I still believe. Gerard, where do you cast your vote?
14: Well, I certainly can't cast it at not a huge loss. We're okay. And granted, I just got through singing the praises of how much of a team this team is and how they do such a good job of rallying to the cause. But anytime, I don't care what the sport is, you lose your best player.
12: Yeah.
14: And I think we all agree he's their best player.
12: By far. Yeah.
14: That's going to hurt you to some degree.
12: Mm-hmm.
14: And I'm saying, well, Browns, what are you going to do, right? When you think about Myles Garrett and all that.
12: Right.
14: But here's the thing. There's a thing called a team sport for a reason. So I'm right up there with you that it's going to be big. Can't minimize, because it would be disrespectful to say.
12: Right, to say, whatever.
14: Yeah, we got this. Now, if they go on a crazy win streak without him, I'll applaud it.
12: Yeah,
14: I'll
12: it still won't it. Mean nothing to me other than good job, young
14: right.
12: guys.
14: But I'm not going
12: to
14: sit here and disrespect what he's done right. and what he represents by saying not a big deal, even though that has to be your mentality. And, mm-hmm. and that's and then not even that from a mentality standpoint, but more so from the idea of we're going to step up. We're going to do even more to make sure that we stay afoot and that we are not falling behind and we don't let the Chicago White Sox of all teams think mm-hmm. about that, dog.
12: Oh, yeah.
14: The White Sox. We were past 2 years. We were purposely betting for them to
12: lose. And now here they are. I talked to Buster Olney uh-huh. On Saturday.
14: What do you have to say?
12: On Hammer and Emmett. He had the Chicago White Sox as his biggest surprise in baseball
14: be?
12: This year.
14: Oh, did you yeah. see this coming? I didn't.
12: No. I even remember 2 years ago. I think it was 2 years. Maybe it was a year. But it was a while ago. Myself and Q Myers were on game night, 10 p.m. to 1 a.m. We'll be on tonight right here on 850 ESPN Cleveland. We were clowning the White Sox, clowning them.
14: Mm-hmm.
12: So much so, their president called into the show.
14: Really? You
12: yeah.
14: got a wind of it?
12: Which
14: is funny.
12: Whoever was the producing that night didn't answer the phone. I got a email from our CEO, mm-hmm. Craig Karmazin, with the president of the White Sox on the email, like, hey, heard you guys talking crazy about them last night, wanted to call in but couldn't get through. Because I was asking, I was like, do they know how bad it is? Like, do they know? Because it was terrible. And it was like, yes, they know. They know. But here they are, you know, just a short time
14: hey,
12: later.
14: Far, you know, you might help motivate them, man. You might be the catalyst.
12: Maybe. Maybe. I'll take it. Yeah.
14: Yeah.
12: Yeah. I'll take it as we're watching the World Cup. They're doing the wave.
14: I'm glad I saw that because when I looked out earlier, there was nobody in the crowd. So everybody went at halftime and came back or something.
12: Yeah.
14: Because I was like, come on, Atlanta. You better than that. Because when I initially looked up, mm-hmm. there was a bunch of red seats. And obviously, they play where the Falcons play.
12: Yeah. And everybody's wearing red, too.
14: You know, but no, at first, it was like when it started back up, because they had just started back up because it was, what do you call
12: right,
14: it?
12: Right. Halftime.
14: Halftime. Yeah. It's like, where the heck everybody? This is a World Cup.
12: Oh, people, they've been showing out.
14: Yeah.
12: All the atmosphere has been awesome. And when I said we might be watching history here, this very well could
14: be.
12: So
14: if they tie, they won, basically.
12: Oh, man, if they tie, they won the tournament. Right? If they get a draw out of this match, and it's Spain versus Cape Verde, if they get a draw.
14: Oh, that might have been. Oh.
12: It's the biggest moment in their country's
14: nice.
12: Sporting history.
14: It's, yeah, well, the country's only this big.
12: Right, right. It's the biggest moment in there. So it opened up. I looked at -1,000 for Spain, if you wanted to bet on Spain. It was +1,000 for a draw. And I don't even know what the number was if you wanted Cape Verde to win.
14: Do you know any Cape Verdeans?
12: Nah.
13: I've been looking at like the list of Cape Verde
12: like
13: Verdeans.
12: Famous.
13: Mm-hmm.
12: Who?
14: Well, the most famous or sent group out of the 70s, Tavares. They're the most famous Cape Verdeans I know of. They had a couple hits. They did.
12: Yeah, I ain't hip to Tavares.
14: They did. You know the songs.
12: Yeah.
14: It only takes a minute, girl, to fall in love. Let's fall in love.
12: I don't know. Don't ring the bell.
14: I mean, more than a woman.
12: I mean, more than a woman. That's Bee Gees.
14: They did it too.
12: Really?
14: Yeah. And they own the soundtrack for it as well.
12: Really? Yeah. I never heard their version of it. I've heard the Bee Gees version. Yeah. I've never heard their version.
14: Yep.
12: Yeah. So, no, I'm not familiar with.
13: I've been looking at, you know, it's Wikipedia, so I can't be going like too crazy with it. But I don't see, that's not on there.
14: Yeah, look up Tavares. T-A-V-A-R-E-S. Tavares.
12: 216-710-0850 is the number to call. While you're doing that, let's head out to Akron and bring in Mike. What's going on, Mike?
0: Yeah, you're talking about Jose being out.
12: Yeah.
0: The real problem is they got three guys out.
12: Yeah.
0: And they're their top three run producers. Martinez is their leading home run hitter. None of them are hitting good. Jose's only hitting .240 and DeLauder's slumping. But they can't do what they did last. That was an aberration last year. Your team batting average at .225 is not going to cut it ever again. And their pitching last year saved them, which it's done for quite a few years, really. So having, I don't know how long the other guys are going to be out, but there's, you know, I don't know. That makes Manny's gone, being gone more magnified than if he was just gone by himself. because he's in the same category as RBIs as the other two, Gallardo and Martinez.
12: Yes. Yeah. Hey, Mike, thank you for the call. He called him Manny. It was Jose. But I get it. Yeah, I totally get it.
14: Jose.
12: Well, this is the reason why I didn't focus a ton on DeLauder and Martinez, because DeLauder has a bruised ribs, essentially, and Angel has a left foot bruise.
13: He said that he's probably going to be reevaluated, but he'll probably play Tuesday, which is tomorrow. So
12: right. So these guys might miss a game, you know, or two, which to me, that's just a regular day off at a certain extent.
13: I mean, having yesterday off was huge. You know, the fact that these storms came through. Now, that game has been moved to, I believe, a regular doubleheader. Mm-hmm. I think it's like September 14th or something.
12: Yeah. Jose will probably even be back by then. You know what I'm saying?
13: He'll definitely be back by then. He'll be back,
12: Yeah. You brought up the storm. You know, I went out and sat in my garage and watched soccer. Yeah, while it stormed, I opened up the garage and just sat and chilled and watched some soccer.
14: I was on a tornado warning.
12: Yeah, I'm sorry, dog. What
13: the? We were driving through the tornado. We were heading up here. Yeah, we were heading back up here for our coach's barbecue.
12: Oh, yeah.
13: It was like 4 o'clock. Yeah. So we were driving right through
12: right
13: the storm.
12: Yeah.
14: The teeth of that bad boy.
12: Yeah.
13: By the way, Tavares, Cape Verdean.
12: Nice.
13: Good call.
12: Yeah, I have to check them out. I'm not, can't say I'm super hip to them.
14: I'm telling you, dogs. You could come back with one of their songs. He'll be like, oh, I know that song.
13: Well, so that's the thing.
12: More than a woman, I know that as a Bee Gees.
13: Now it shows up here. It says More Than a Woman, Saturday Night Fever. But again, I think that's going to be the Bee Gees, right?
14: No, they sang it on the, see, that's the funny thing. On the soundtrack, they sing it.
13: They sing it. Okay.
14: Yes.
13: We'll bounce
14: back. Even though the Bee Gees
13: it.
14: Did write it, produce it, and sing their own version of it, they did do that. But the other hit is It Only Takes a Minute, Girl, to Fall in Love.
13: It only takes a minute. Penny for Your Thoughts.
14: Yeah.
13: Never Had a Love Like This.
14: That's another good one.
13: Don't Take Away the Music. And Heaven Must Be Missing.
14: An Angel. That's a good one. That's another one of the great ones. Oh, thank you, dog. I forgot about those other four songs.
13: I got you.
14: Yeah. Heaven Must Be Missing an Angel.
13: Which one do you want? I'll bounce back with it.
14: Give me the list again.
13: Heaven Must Be Missing an Angel. More Than a Woman. Don't Take Away the Music, Never Had a Love Like This, Penny for Your Thoughts, or It Only Takes a Minute.
14: Well, see, I don't want to be esoteric, because I love the Never Had a Love Like This. That's a pretty dope song. But just so you can hear it and be like, okay, I know that one. Mm-hmm. It Only Takes a Minute, girl. You got to know that song.
12: Okay. All right. Hopefully I know it.
13: I got to come back.
12: I don't want to disappoint you if I don't, because I might not.
14: Like, God almighty.
12: Yeah. I might not.
14: Birdians.
12: Yeah, I know they are partying right now. There's still a lot of time left. And they're in the 65th minute. It's 0-0 against Spain.
14: You got 26 to go?
12: This is huge. I even wanted to look up, like, what are some of the biggest upsets? And evidently in 1950, the U.S. beat England, won in 1950, 1-0.
14: They were hot for that.
12: Yeah, North Korea beat Italy in 66, 1-0. Italy was a two-time champion at that time. Cameroon in 1990 beat Argentina, and Argentina, I believe, was defending champions. Mm-hmm. Senegal beat Spain in 2002.
14: Yeah.
12: That was France. I'm sorry. They beat France in 2002. That was a big one. And then Saudi Arabia beat Argentina 2-1 in 2022. Those are some of the big upsets. But those are teams that won. If this is just a draw, it's a huge upset, in my opinion.
14: I wonder if that was part of the reason why Messi didn't go to Saudi Arabia to play soccer.
12: What, because they lost to him?
14: Because he played on that squad. He had to have.
12: Yeah. Yeah. I don't know. Who knows? 216-710-0850 is the number to call. Coming up next, we will hear from you. And the NBA has a new champion. How close or far away are the Cavaliers? We'll discuss that coming up straight ahead.
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1: Never heard of it.
2: Wait for the hook.
1: We can't wait for the hook. That's too long.
2: No, it comes in like 7 seconds.
1: Okay.
2: One. Walk the streets happy. Two. Three.
1: You doing what Kay Burns doing.
2: All right, about 15 seconds.
1: I don't know this song.
2: I'm telling you, dog, you're gonna know
1: it. I don't know it. I've never heard it before.
2: I'm telling you, here it goes right here. Here it goes right here. Baby, give me half a
1: chance. It only takes a minute, girl. I've never heard this song before.
3: It's a minute into this song and the hook hits.
1: Yeah, I've never heard this song.
2: Really?
1: Yeah.
2: We got to expand your musical horizons, my man.
1: My horizons are pretty vast. Yeah, I just never heard
2: this group. It's the only group from Cape Verde. You

0: gotta know this.
1: Yeah, how do you not know the only group from Cape Verde?
2: Well, not even from Cape Verde, actually. Well, their origins are in Cape Verde. They are actually from Boston, which for some weird reason has a humongous Cape Verdean population, which I think the reason is someone from Cape Verde was like, you know what? I'm going to go to Boston, see what it's like. The next thing you know, they call about 10,000 other Cape Verdeans, and next thing you know, they have a huge population in Boston. I think there might be more Cape Verdeans in Boston than there are actually in Cape Verde.
3: So, hold on. Is it Cape Verde or Cape Verde?
2: Same thing. I mean, it depends on
3: all right, because
2: tomato, tomato.
3: Because Reg told us it was Cape Verde.
2: I call
3: the,
2: it.
3: That well, the E is silent.
2: Well, all I know is the people in Boston call themselves Cape Verdeans.
3: Okay.
1: Yeah. You would know you were there.
3: Yeah.
1: So.
3: Yep.
2: Yeah.
3: Yeah, so right now, obviously, the World Cup is going on, and Spain is tied with Cape Verde.
2: Verde, dog.
3: I'm going with Cape Verde. I got to hear them, really. If I heard the, it's like Turkey-A.
2: Turkey-A?
3: Yeah.
2: Who's Turkey-A?
3: Turkey.
2: They go by Turkey-A?
3: They go by Turkey-A.
2: Turks go by Turkey-A?
3: Turkey-A, that's what they call them on the, so I was watching Asia, one Physical 100 Asia, mm-hmm. and they were like, oh, look at those guys from Turkey-A. And I was like, that's Turkey. What are they talking about? They call it Turkey-A.
2: Yeah, because when I hear someone say España, as opposed to Spain, I'm troubled by that because I'm used to Spain. But it's
3: yeah. But yeah. I guess Turkey-A is the way that they say it. So you know, just
2: after
3: trying
2: the Turks
3: to be
2: and Ottomans.
3: Yeah, just trying to be as accurate as possible. The Knicks won the NBA title on Saturday night.
2: Did they?
3: Yeah, I watched the entire game.
2: Were you impressed?
3: They were, you know, I mean, it was kind of the same thing as it always had been. The
2: down by 50,
3: Spurs were up, and then they came back. I didn't watch all of the trophy presentation and all the interviews because I didn't really care. Uh-huh. You know what I'm saying? I didn't necessarily care. But as you watch the finals, how close or far away are the Cavaliers?
2: Far. Tremendously far. And the reason why they're far is not because of a talent standpoint. It's the most important component. And that's the mental component and the toughness and the physicality and what the Knicks bring. So, again, there can be a fall off when you win a championship. Because you've conquered it, you don't want to pay that price again. You start resting on your laurels, and you want to enjoy the fruits of your labor. So that's totally the case. But I do think, considering how OKC plays, considering how the Spurs play and how the Knicks play, the Cavs are going to have to change their approach because just running and gunning ain't going to win it. You see how physical they let that thing revert back to the 80s. Was it not?
3: Oh, it was super physical. Yeah.
2: I mean, you saw, I mean,
3: it calmed down a little bit in the
2: but
3: last
2: it was still
3: game,
2: physical.
3: Yeah, it was definitely physical.
2: Way different game called.
3: Yeah, and even, I mean, maybe one might be able to say about the Spurs that they were mentally weak. You have the lead in every game.
2: Yeah, and that's, and
3: you know what I'm saying?
2: They proved your point that you make a lot of right.
3: Mm-hmm.
2: And that you have to get there and experience. They're that case.
3: Yes.
2: Where they need to experience it and they'll learn from it. And I doubt that they will not. It'd be shocking to me if they didn't make it to another finals and did not win one in the next 5 years.
1: Well, I mean, I think the Knicks actually were one of the learners as well. If we all remember, you know, they lost the Eastern Conference Finals to the Pacers.
2: Was it 2 years
1: choking,
2: in a row?
1: Choking.
3: No, it was just last year.
1: But last year, I mean, you know, Halliburton running around Madison Square Garden, you know, like
3: yeah,
1: that. So
3: right.
1: I think that both of these teams are going to be great at these sort of things. We got to figure out if the Cavs are going to do that now.
3: Yeah, we are also, the last couple of champs, we've all thought they were going to go on a run. We thought that the Nuggets were about to win a few championships in a row. They didn't. We thought the Celtics were.
2: They didn't. Injury came to play with that.
1: OKC.
3: OKC. We just knew OKC was about to rip a bunch off. So they'll be tough, but I can't pencil anybody in anymore in the NBA. The NBA has the type of parity the NFL wants you to believe it has.
2: Yeah, well, I'm just convinced that because they're such a young basketball team that they are going to pull that caper off. So that's why I'm convinced the Spurs. I mean, Wimby, I'm ready to anoint him as the best player in the game. And I don't see that changing anytime soon.
3: Yeah.
2: And he'll only get better.
3: He's definitely there. I believe it was Kendrick Perkins that was saying, you know, these 3-4 players don't touch on the Spurs. Other than that, you need to change a whole bunch of stuff. And it's like, dog, they won 30 games last year.
2: What are you going to change?
3: And this year they're in the finals.
2: And it's not like they soft. Now, we could say, now, when you look at the Cavaliers, you can critique how they played in the playoffs. Because the regular season, it is clear. The regular season
3: Cavs
2: the playoffs
3: are great regular season
2: are
3: teams.
2: Totally different paradigms of how basketball is played. They let you get away with murder when it comes to physicality in the playoffs as opposed to the regular season.
3: Yeah.
2: Why, I don't know, but that was the case.

0: we found out in this was defense. You know, they hunted Harden. They went after Harden. If you bring LeBron in, LeBron can play defense. He's not a guy that's going to lock you down from the start of the game to the end of the game.
1: Wow, that's sick.
0: Gerard ain't
2: paying attention. Bro, he was gone.
0: Ain't paying attention at
2: all.
0: Right. Ain't paying attention at all.
2: He goes sick.
0: Yeah. Would LeBron to the Cavs change their issue?
1: Yes. In a landslide, because you have one of the greatest players to ever play the game on your squad. They can learn from him. They can listen to him. And he's going to give you quality minutes and time. And not that he's known as a defensive juggernaut, but he knows what the championship requires of one. And obviously, we're missing that. So that conversation we have about experiencing it, his experience is enough to impart in them experience. Because he can sit in that locker room pre-game, during game, post-game, and discuss, here's what we have to do. He's like having a coach and a mentor and a great player on the court all in one.
0: I got nothing but love for LeBron. But the days of adding LeBron to your team and going straight to the finals are over. Like, look at what he did in LA.
1: With the right mix, but then he had nobody.
0: He had Luka.
1: He was hurt.
0: Hey, all right, he got hurt, but still.
1: I mean, you can't minimize all right, he's got hurt.
0: I mean, but again, Austin Reeves.
2: I will say this. When LeBron was on the floor in that OKC series, like, I mean, I think he was probably the best, maybe the second best player in that Houston series. Mm-hmm. He just was. Then they went to OKC. He was probably the fourth or fifth best, but that is at 42. 1 year old at 42, you're banking
1: with
2: on
1: minimal
2: him
1: help.
2: That, right, with no help. He had no help that series. So I don't know. Like, adding LeBron to this team, I think, would be huge because it's adding the championship DNA that we just don't have on this roster.
1: See, I'd give him at least second, though. Slick, tell him fourth. I mean, he was averaging like 26 points a game, wasn't he?
2: In the OKC series? Mm-hmm. Sure, but like, yeah, I mean, SGA is the better player in that series, and I think that's fair to say.
0: Yeah.
2: You know, the guy's won back-to-back MVPs, so he is very good. But just adding LeBron to this team, it would be huge, I think.
0: Yeah, I think it would be big. I don't think it would be a slam dunk, maybe, as everybody else feels like, oh, you add LeBron, you're going back to the finals. I'm not so sure about that. He's not the Wizard of Oz. He's not handing out heart. Yeah, he's not handing out a brain. You know, he's
2: see,
0: not.
2: I think he actually does hand out a brain.
1: I think he does hand out courage.
2: Yeah, he certainly does. Yeah.
1: I think he does.
0: Yeah.
1: How about this? He hands out confidence.
0: When's the last time he's been in the finals?
2: I mean, it was 2020 bubble.
0: Yeah. So that's what I was just saying. The days
2: still
0: of,
2: within the last decade. We haven't been there since.
1: You put LeBron James, and I'm not even asking him to be your primary scorer. I'm not asking him to be Mr. Everything. I'm just asking him to do what he did. If he did for the Lakers, if he was on the Cavs, even with the Cavs' misgivings and their shortcomings, say LeBron James was on this team, they're not losing game one to the Knicks. That's for sure.
0: I don't know that.
2: See, I agree with that. I don't think that you're blowing a 22-point lead with LeBron.
1: Right, you're not.
2: I just don't think that that's possible.
0: Yeah, I mean, you may not.
2: You still might lose the series against the Knicks, and probably because the Knicks just played, frankly, way better. It was a four-game series.
1: I mean, look what they
2: gave up.
1: I mean, they beat the Spurs 4-1. I'm certainly of a belief that the Spurs are better than the Cavs.
0: So I'd say this. With LeBron, you don't go seven games with the Raptors or the Pistons.
2: Either of those series.
0: Yeah,
2: five or six at worst.
0: Yeah, you close out the Raptors in five. Maybe you go six with Detroit. I think you still lose. Because I just don't believe that LeBron is going to make Evan Mobley stronger, or is going to make Harden not turn the ball over. Are not going to make Donovan feel like I got to do it all on my own.
2: I just think that there is such a huge mentality boost when LeBron's out there because he's been there, done that. He knows how to do. That's the thing. Donovan was never in the Eastern Conference Finals, never made a conference finals until this past year.
1: Right, and what's James going to tell you about winning the championship?
2: LeBron's been there, 10 times? I'm sorry, the finals 10 times.
0: Hey, you got a head coach that was part of a great coaching staff.
1: And granted, he was a assistant.
0: And go to LeBron and tell LeBron, hey, don't worry about it. Our expected score is really
1: And LeBron
0: really
1: will laugh him out of the building. Like, dude, what are you talking about?
0: Right. And would that be good for the Cavs?
1: See, the funny thing is, I heard the same thing about Tom Brady.
0: Mm-hmm. All right. 2-

0: 216-710-0850 is the number to call. Coming up next, we'll get into some World Cup action. What's the best thing you've seen in the World Cup up to this point? We might be watching history right now as Spain in Cape Verde is 0-0 right now in the 84th minute. 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It goes down Saturday, June 27th from noon to 4. It is right outside our ESPN Cleveland studios on the east bank of the flats here in downtown Cleveland. It's a great time. There'll be live music. It's free, let me say that, and fun for everybody. Like, there'll be games you could play. There'll be some vendors out here that might be selling things, t-shirts and all types of stuff. A lot of our neighbors here in the East Bank will be open if you want to grab food and drink. 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
0: Coming up, 2 o'clock, Nick Pauls will hit us with the refresh. The World Cup's going on right now. Cape Verde, or Verde, however you want to say it, are in Spain, 0-0 in the 89th minute. This could be history because Spain was supposed to win this game easily. Easily. They were minus 1,000 if you wanted to bet, meaning you had to bet $1,000 just to win 100. For them.
19: Verde might score.
0: Yeah, they're on the counterattack right now. So we'll see. We'll obviously keep you updated on to what's going on. Gerard, what's the coolest thing you've seen during this World Cup?
19: This is going to be it, man, because normally I'm not this engaged with the way I'm rooting for Verde right now. And I have nothing against Spain. I have nothing, no quarrels against Spain or anything like that. Great place. Mm-hmm. Barcelona's cool and all that and then some. But just to have the underdog doing what they're doing right now and battling these dudes in a situation where they're, plus 1,000?
0: They were like plus 1,500 or something. It was something crazy. To draw was plus 1,000.
19: Right, so that just tells you right there it was supposed to be a blowout in the making, and they have did more than hold their own. I mean, they're doing their thing. They might score right here. Almost did.
0: Yeah, save on a corner right there for Spain as 5 minutes of stoppage
19: time. We called it, dog.
0: Has been put there on the clock. So we'll keep you updated.
19: What's the goalie doing? Okay,
0: he was coming out to get the.
19: Yeah, he came out got the ball. He's playing around with it. That's how you can make, see that type of stuff get you beat.
0: Right. the coolest thing I've seen, a lot of cool things. You talk about underdogs. Carousel and Germany were tied 1-1 yesterday.
19: One of the ABC countries, or islands, rather.
0: Yeah, yeah, they were tied. They end up losing 7-1.
19: Ooh.
0: Yeah, that's what they were expecting this to be. You know, now Carousel is the smallest country in the world. Uh-huh. You know, they're the smallest country.
19: Population-wise or land-wise?
0: I guess population. They're like 100,000 people.
19: Yeah, nice country. Not too far from Aruba, right off the coast of South America. And they play cricket a lot, though.
0: I'm sure they do.
19: Yeah, no, seriously, they do.
0: I believe you. Yeah. So that was cool. The Netherlands and Japan was probably the best match.
19: Tie.
0: Yeah, 2-2. It was a draw. And the Japanese, after the game, stayed and cleaned up their area.
19: I saw that. And then Jameis Winston helped
0: him.
19: Well.
0: Yeah, Jameis helped him. Yeah. Jameis was so blown away. Like, man, this is awesome. I'm going to help them.
20: You didn't name the best thing.
21: That I'm proud what? To be an we American. All know. Where at least I know I'm free.
0: Man in the box, Kevin Arnold, standing at attention. I'm actually surprised you didn't say the U.S. winning, Gerard, that was the coolest thing you've seen.
19: 3-1? Not bad.
20: 4-1.
19: Oh, yeah. There you go.
20: We call it soccer here, by the way.
0: Captain America, who once said he would roots for the U.S. more than his local team.
20: Yeah, how does that work? Would you root for a World Cup? Now, it only comes around once every 4 years as well.
19: Yeah, over a gold medal?
0: Over a Super Bowl.
20: Over a Super Bowl. It's a gold trophy.
19: No, I would not.
0: Why not?
19: Because the level of affinity for that is not as great for me.
20: Honestly, like, I think the World Cup's probably
19: it
20: more.
19: It is bigger.
0: It is.
20: Bigger.
0: It
20: has than way more than people. The Olympics one, yeah.
19: Attention on it, but I care more about the Olympics. That's just a personal thing.
0: Yeah. Gerard once said he'd sacrifice the Browns winning the Super Bowl for the U.S. to win the gold medal.
19: Well, here's the thing. Here's the thing with this. Because someone said this other day, and I think they should add more players to it. Now, they made a comment that if you put Odell Beckham Jr., Cheetah, LeBron James, and they named like eight other like great athletes.
20: Mm-hmm. I saw like Russ America. Westbrook.
19: And, yeah. And if they and that was our soccer and they played soccer from the get-go, we'd have no problem in the World Cup. Now, whether or not that's true or not, I don't know. I don't know enough about soccer to make that assessment, but I do know you require talent, but I also know it's a team sport. You require strategy and teammanship and all that type of stuff. I know, and know with all due respect, our best athletes aren't going always towards soccer. There's some great athletes that play soccer. Don't get me wrong. I've seen some amazing athletic feats taking place on a pitch, if you will. And I do not want to minimize people who play it. Hell, my son plays soccer, and he's investing in it.
0: Mm-hmm.
19: But my whole thing is the world knows that they're not getting our best in this. They know that. Olympics, you're getting our best.
0: Yeah, I mean, you're getting the best U.S. soccer players. Just like you're getting the best sprinters and the best javelin throwers, you're getting the best U.S. soccer players.
19: Well, you're
0: players.
19: Not getting the potential best. How about that, if you want to phrase it that way?
20: I think it's the best of the best.
19: Yeah, I don't see it that way.
0: Yeah, it's the best U.S. soccer players.
19: Yeah, it's the best soccer players, but the whole key word is there's potential best soccer players.
0: I mean, that's the word you added.
19: You know what I'm saying? Exactly.
0: That's the word you added. They're usually, well, listen, them winning like they did was probably the best U.S. soccer has ever played. It was, how much did you watch? He ain't watched.
20: He didn't watch a thing.
19: I watched a highlight.
20: Now, to be fair, I couldn't watch because I was covering the Guardians game was all going down.
19: I saw the dude scoring. I mean, you couldn't miss it. It was on every, if you watch SportsCenter on a regular basis like I do, you couldn't help but miss it.
0: Yeah, all I'm saying is you are a self-proclaimed patriot.
19: Yeah.
0: But you didn't watch the game.
19: Yeah.
0: Hey, so you don't love America?
19: No, I do.
0: No. Yeah, you don't love America. You know, I was invested. I was wearing, I had my kid on.
19: You're an England fan. What are you talking about?
0: I had my kid on. I was sitting at the house. I was fired up.
20: He's
0: I
20: invested.
0: Wire to wire.
20: He's invested for Team USA for sure.
0: 100%.
19: And so am I, but he loves England more.
0: I don't love England more.
20: He loves
0: I know
20: Tottenham.
0: More players on England than I do on any other team.
19: My whole
0: team.
19: Point.
0: Yeah, so look at this. Wow. Wow.
19: Look at them. They're fired up.
20: Wow. It is official.
0: Yes.
20: Cape Verde ties with Spain. Is that the greatest?
0: Since they didn't win, I won't say it's the biggest upset because it was a draw. You know what I'm saying? Nobody necessarily lost. But right now, as far as their country is concerned, they won the World Cup.
19: They're going nuts right now.
0: Yeah, they won the World Cup.
19: Now, watch the next game, they get beat 10 to nothing.
0: Who knows? Maybe nobody had them doing this to Spain. Spain right now, they're pooping bricks. All right?
20: Are they going to fire their guy?
0: They probably won't. I don't think they're going to. Tunisia fired their head coach right after the game or the next morning after they lost 2-0. It was they lost to Sweden. They lost to Sweden and they fired their coach.
19: Swedes.
0: But yeah, they'll be building a statue for this team. Statues for this team. And then finally my favorite thing I saw, the World Cup duck. The World Cup duck is awesome. This dude there's a duck that's a Mexico fan. And, you know, when everybody...
20: They dressed a duck up in Mexican garb.
0: Yeah. And this dog, I'm going to say this dog, this duck, not on a leash, not nothing, he's just kicking it.
19: Where's
0: just,
19: he go?
0: To the game.
20: He just follows the crowds. Yeah. He's following the Mexican crowd. So they put like a little Mexican jersey on him.
19: Uh-huh.
20: What else do they have on the duck? Is there anything else on the duck?
0: Oh, he's got some shoes on. He's a hydration specialist, this duck. His name is Merlin.
19: Is this real?
0: Yeah,
20: it is real.
19: How do you get shoes on a duck?
20: I didn't see the shoes.
0: I trust you.
20: Yeah, but
0: he got his shoes on.
20: But I've seen the duck walking around in the Mexican jersey.
19: Now, it's like an Aflac looking duck.
20: It is the funniest. Yes,
19: uh-huh.
20: That's exactly what it looks like. But Merlin.
0: Yes, and the duck's just wherever people are turned up about soccer, this duck is there just walking around. Living his best life.
19: That sounds cool, man.
0: Oh, it is. It is. 216-710-0850. Anthony is up next, wants to get into this World Cup convo. What's up, Anthony?
2: I'm well. Look, man, I still have Spain winning the World Cup, going to the finals and winning the World Cup. But that's surprising, that draw, even though I still think Spain will win the division. Okay?
0: Mm-hmm.
2: So that's a big deal. The other thing, the country's called Cape Verde, and that's what it's called.
0: Okay, we were saying Cape Verde earlier, and
19: Gerard was saying Cape Verde.
0: And we appreciate it. No, when we were on RBS.
19: I'm saying Gerard was saying Cape Verde.
0: Yeah, we were calling it Cape Verde.
20: We were.
0: And Reg said, no, that's not right. Y'all are saying it wrong. So that's why I started saying
20: it's not
0: Cape
20: like
0: Verde.
20: He was like, I know more than
0: no,
20: it was
0: no,
20: anything
0: no.
20: like that. He was just like, no, it's Cape Verde.
19: He would never be on that.
20: No, yeah. he wasn't, but we want to throw that out there that Reg was just saying it was Cape Verde.
0: Yeah.
20: Which,
0: yeah.
20: Okay.
0: That keeper right there
19: Verde.
0: Is never in his life going to buy another beer or really probably
19: Verde
0: anything.
19: Does Verde mean green?
0: I don't know. Probably not going to spend another dime in Cape Verde ever again. All right, coming up next, Nick Paulus will hit us with the refresh. 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
4: That's right. It's time for the Daily Refresh, and we do it for you every single day here at 2 p.m. right here on The Next Level. And we kick off the refresh with the Gardos getting some bad news. It sounds like Jose Ramirez left the game on Saturday with a hand injury. Come to find out, it is a left hammock break. Looks like timetable for him, courtesy of our friend Stephen Vogt.
5: They came in smiling. They came in laughing, ready to win. This group is so resilient. We know the hit of not having Hosey for the next little bit, but it's other guys' opportunity to step up. You know, Gabby's back, play third base. Obviously, he's not fully worked up to playing every day, but he did play 9 innings. So he's able to play. We're just going to have to be mindful of how often he plays to work him back into being able to play every day.
4: And that was manager Stephen Vogt talking about how the guys responded. He says a little bit. We're not sure. Anywhere from 5 to 7 weeks, possibly. Mm-hmm. So that probably means after the All-Star break. Where in your mind does this team need to be at in order to survive without Jose Ramirez for the next 5 to 7 weeks?
6: When Hosey comes back within 5 games.
4: Of the division.
6: Yeah. Yeah, if they're within 5 games of the division, one way or the other, if they're 5 games up, great. But if they're in about 5 games, then I wouldn't really be too concerned at that point. We've seen them overcome big obstacles before and big deficits. So about 5 games.
7: I'm going to go 3 or 4. That's not too far off where you're saying, E, because my thought is there are going to be times where Jose may not have a hit. You got, what, 25 games? Now, granted, he's not going to go hitless for 25 games, but there might be 5 or 6 games where his batting average is not that great. So I equate that to the same thing, but obviously they need to play better to make up for that difference when he is great, because when he's great, he is great. So they can stay within 3 to 4 games. How encouraging is that going to be for them?
4: Who needs to step up the most for them to be within that 5-game period?
6: Multiple people. Kwan is the first person I look at, though. Kwan's such a good hitter and really hasn't been kind of himself at the plate this year. So I think for him, I'd love to see Kwan step up and just be a little more active, just elevate his game a little
7: bit. Yeah, throw Fry into the mix as well. He's been around for a while. Step up. Do what we have seen you do before in the past, which is be clutch. So if he can do something in that time and make up the difference, that'd be huge, because we will lose a lot of run production with Jose obviously not being around. But then that calls on the pitching to do something tremendous as well.
4: Well, like Gerard said, there are 25 games left in the first half for the Gardos. So we will see exactly what goes down there. Let's move off of the diamond. Let's go to the gridiron where we had Jeremy Fowler on RBS a little bit earlier. Go back, listen on the entire interview on the Land on Demand. But he talked about the quarterback competition and what he's heard on a national scale.

0: Bill.
1: Asking around, I would say that if we go back to a couple months ago at the beginning, OTAs, Deshaun Watson was the clear starter. I do believe, after asking around, that Shador has at least closed that gap somewhat.
0: Closed the gap. How big of a gap do you think it is for Deshaun Watson and Shador Sanders?
2: I mean, I don't believe there's much of a gap, if there is even, you know, if there is even one. I want to see Shador. That's kind of where I've been at this, and it's going to be a full summer of kind of debating this. But, yeah, for me, I don't know who has the lead. It doesn't feel like anybody has the lead. If I'm being the way the Browns have handled this with reps and all that, it feels like they're equal.
3: Yeah, weeks ago, it sounded like it was a comparison of Deshaun was the size of Australia, and now it sounds like it's Cape Verde. As much of a gap is being closed, in that it sounds minuscule. And from what we heard, because they went from praising only Deshaun to now you're hearing Shador's doing this, Shador's doing that. And Deshaun is still getting his accolades, but nowhere near as much as he once was getting. And Shador's getting his fair share.
0: Well, let's move off the diamond. Let's go to the hardwood where the NBA is officially in its offseason. The New York Knicks defeated the San Antonio Spurs 94-14, coming back in all of the games of their wins. They were down as much as 29, the greatest comeback in NBA Finals history against the Spurs in Game 4. And then, again, they ended up winning in Game 5. Well, we actually spoke with Brian Windhorst on Thursday, talking just getting prepped and ready for what the Cavs are going to be doing in their offseason. What are they going to be doing with that roster, Brian?
4: Yeah, I'm not 100% certain that the Cavs are going to stand pat. I have not gotten myself to the place where I can say for sure what they're saying and planning is the real strategy or is it a holding strategy. And trust me, if I knew, I would tell you. I can't tell yet. I'm watching and learning and studying and trying to figure it out.
0: Obviously, the landscape of the NBA always is a changing market, especially once the offseason kicks off. For them, where do you think the Cavs are at? You know, we saw Donovan Mitchell post last week saying, you know, we'll see y'all back here.
2: Yeah. Now, I got sent to me, and it was the first picture. That was several pictures, and they weren't all of the team together. There was some of him by himself. So I definitely feel like that was just a, hey, Cleveland, I'm out. I'll be back.
5: See ya.
2: Yeah, I didn't. Once I actually saw the post myself and not a screen capture of the post, I was like, all right, I feel a little different about this. So I'll give Kobe Altman credit because I don't know. I can't read where the Cavs are. They're saying they're going to run it back, and it's all good. And last year, the Knicks lost in the Eastern Conference Finals, and they won. And the year before that, there's some rhythm of everybody that lost in their conference finals ended up winning the championship the following year, or at least making it to the finals. So, and I know they got analytical data that tells us that everything is fine. So I don't have a good read on it other than to respect what they said until something changes that you're going to see basically the same team next year.
3: Well, I think from a negotiation tactic standpoint, it makes all the sense in the world for them to just say that we are staying put, because you do yourself no favor by saying you're interested in doing anything, because that doesn't force the team to up the ante. With that being said, you also, too, though, have to think that they've surveyed it, and I think they're realistic, and they saw what got them beat. It wasn't talent that got them beat. It got conditioning. Toughness, resilience got them beat. Now, how do you manufacture that? And Kobe's done this before. He's trying to bring in those role tough player type of guys to infuse some of that into the team. So if anything, I could see him making some type of move like that to do just that. So I won't just say they're going to stay put, because they have to understand they need some culture change as well.
2: Yeah, I mean, they brought in Strus for that, and even Schroeder didn't help. You know, this is still a team that quit. Remember, Game 3, they quit at the end. They didn't even show up Game 4. And I don't know if that whole group, if you get that out of that group. You know what I'm saying? Once you quit, I feel like that's in you.
0: Guys, we are going to close out the refresh with
6: that I'm proud to be an American, where at least I know I'm free.
0: Say it with me.
7: USA! USA! USA! USA.
2: USA.
0: Gerard's not even doing it.
2: Not even saying it. Yeah.
0: He's pounding the table. Okay, yeah. Whatever. Anyways.
2: He's a false flagger. Is what he's false flagging. And it's the U.S. flag.
0: USA takes down Paraguay.
3: I was preparing for my live read.
0: The weekend, 4-1. They now take on Australia on Friday.
2: Yeah.
0: At 3 p.m., so we will see that. Has your expectations changed for the United States?
2: I want to change them so bad.
0: Do it.
2: But I also want to be, I've been hurt before, Nick. You know.
0: This isn't Tottenham, man.
2: Yeah. They played so I will say yes, they have. It still isn't winning it, though. You know, now the expectation is where I'm saying, depending on how the brackets fall, because that has a lot to do with it, but you should win a game in a knockout. You should. You know, if you play like that, it's going to be tough to beat the U.S., period, even though there are just some countries who are deeper, way deeper than the U.S. So I definitely have them winning their group for sure now, just how emphatically they won that game. So they're going to win their group. And if their goal differential continues to climb, they probably get a good seeding. So, yeah, I'll say win two games. How about that? Make it to the semis.
3: Yeah, well, I figure they win one on U.S. soil, and I am impressed by the fact that they did win in the manner in which they did, because it wasn't like they were playing a slouch of a soccer team, because at least they have history going on their side. With that being said, I can see them getting three wins. Being at home, man, and being in front of these crowds and going nuts the way they're going, you don't think you can feed off that energy? I certainly think they can.
0: And, guys, that's going to do it for the refresh.
2: 216-710-0850 is the number to call. Jeremy Fowler, who I said did the Daily Grossy, I was actually wrong. He was on RBS.
0: We were up against it. I didn't.
2: Yeah. Yeah. But, you know. Yeah. But when it was all said and done, he was on RBS earlier, and he said he thinks the Browns could surprise some folks and win seven games. What win total would surprise you? 216-710-0850. But first, here's Gerard Cherry.
3: Thank you very much, E. And let me tell you why I trust the team at Great Lakes Honda and Great Lakes Honda West. 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
5: How many wins would surprise you from the Browns next year? We'll get into that momentarily. But listen, Friday is a big day. U.S. is playing. And, you know, a lot of people are celebrating it's Juneteenth. 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While you're out and about, if you're there, it's more than just a casino. They have an amazing restaurant, the Overtime Grill and Bar, with some great food, big TV.

0: V's is adjacent to the Caesars Sportsbook. If you want to go watch the World Cup there, you can have a great time. So everything you could want, especially if you're going for a night out, is there at Northfield Park Racino. You could catch a concert there. We and Dry and I went and saw Charlie
1: Wilson
0: before and had a great time. We do our draft parties there. It is an amazing venue. So go check them out today. Northfield Park Racino. Jeremy Fowler was on RBS. Let's hear from Jeremy.
2: What did they get? Five last year?
3: Was yeah, five, or yeah six? Five.
2: So I got an uptick. I'll say seven. Let's go seven wins right now. Don't aggregate me on that, but I'll start with seven.
1: The word.
0: Well, here we are.
1: Don't aggregate you. Do you know where you are? All we do is aggregate you.
0: Yeah. Don't do that. But here we are. Seven wins. I'm being honest, guys. Seven wins should be at least the expectation.
1: That's a success.
0: To me, it's not. It wouldn't be a success. It'd be a solid step in the right direction. A success is, I can't look at under 500 and be like, it's a successful season. They're not Cape Verde, all right?
4: I don't know, though. 3-14 to 5-12 to 7-11.
5: That's 7-10.
4: 7-10. Now, granted, I'm with you with the 9 games is a success, and that would really blow me away. But if they get 7 games, that certainly is a step in the right direction. But I'm going to up my ante and say 9 games. If they do that, I'm going to be like, wow. This was really a successful season.
0: Yeah, I'm just, listen, if Kevin Stefanski was holding them back so much and they won 5 games and we got all of these great young players, which I believe we do, and Todd Monken's offense is going to be so much better, then you should win at least 7 games. Like, that should be the baseline. I don't think we should throw a parade if they win 7 games. If we win 7 games, I think you go, okay, you took a step in the right direction. Now, the following year, you got to make the playoffs. Now, here's the question. If one quarterback goes wire to wire, you win 7 games, are the Browns doing everything they can to draft a quarterback the following year?
4: I would say, yeah, they are still. 7 games, they will.
0: I don't know if you win 7 games, even with that other first-round pick, if it's enough to get up in the top 5.
4: Right. Well, that's the problem. But at the same time, they might win 10 or 11 games if this quarterback class is as good as advertised.
0: Yeah, well,
5: so you're saying that they would
0: like the
5: win
0: following year,
5: 10 or 11.
0: With a rookie quarterback.
4: Yeah. I'm saying that they may still go after quarterback regardless, even if we get 10 or 11 games in.
0: If you win the division with 11 games, you ain't going
4: to
0: draft
4: him. Well, depends on who's a quarterback, too, because if Deshaun's your quarterback, are you still going to roll that out there the following year?
0: I don't know. You told me you was.
4: Well, I still think you should.
0: That's what
4: my point is.
0: I was told.
4: Yeah, you were told, but the whole point is you're better off with Shadur being that guy.
0: I mean, I think so, but here's the thing. You're going to have to empty out all of your draft picks then to go from 20-something. If you got 2 picks in the 20s in the first round, you're not trading them up to get in the top 5.
4: At the same time, let's just dream right quick. Say Deshaun returns the Houston Texans for him. Then you re-sign him off of 1 year because that does require that. But that doesn't even – that's not even playoff berth. That's like AFC championship in the game. And you lose on a heartbreaker because someone gave up a big play on defense.
0: Yeah. I mean, if you win the AFC North, they're going to consider re-signing.
4: I mean, Todd's winning coach of the year, maybe even a decade.
0: Yeah, and if it's Watson, they're probably re-signing him if you win the thing. If it's Shadur,
4: I'd be like, but you owe us money.
0: Oh, facts. And I don't even know with his contract and how many void years that they pushed out, what does that even look like?
4: Right.
0: You know, how does that affect things even more? Now, if it's Shadur and you win the division, there's no way in hell you're drafting a quarterback.
4: Why would you?
0: Right. You're using those 2 first-round picks and the extra second to just continue to infuse.
4: Where's my
0: team.
4: Lineman? Where's my D lineman?
0: Yeah, with young players. Right. Nick, would 7 be a surprise or is that the expectation?
5: I think that's the expectation as well, just because I think you're in better overall situation with Monken at the helm, and that's without even knowing what he's able to coach or not as of yet. Mm-hmm. Just switching to a different offensive system, adding more weapons that you did in the draft. Getting Quinchon back, Harold Fannin back, a brand new offensive line that is healthier, a little bit younger, veterans, still throughout there, but a completely different line. And the defense, again, it's Jared Verse. He has to, he doesn't have to be Myles Garrett, but he has to be really good. Everyone else needs to step up around him.
0: Yeah.
5: I think seven is the baseline. If they won, if they get over 500, like you said, if it's nine wins,
0: yeah.
5: I think I'd be like, wow, that's shocking to mm-hmm. me. Like, and that's not in a bad way, but like, it's just one of those things where you do still live in the AFC North. And as much as we say, oh, it's a down year for Pittsburgh, yeah. it's a down year
0: in
5: for
0: the AFC, period.
5: It's the yeah. AFC. It is a yeah. gauntlet of teams all the way around you. And you still have to deal with all of those guys. So, but this is a winnable schedule. I think if you get to nine wins, that would be the wow moment for me.
0: You guys realize the Browns won all of their preseason games last year. Yeah, they won every preseason game.
4: Really? Even the second one against the Eagles felt like we lost it.
0: No, you beat the Carolina Panthers 30-10.
5: Didn't we win on like a game-winning field goal or something like that?
0: Against the Rams, I believe.
4: Yeah, the Panthers felt like the Super Bowl.
0: Yeah, because the Eagles 22-13 you won.
4: We dominated them.
0: Yeah.
4: Gabriel had his best game. He was doing things that you never seen before.
5: Dylan's first pass was pick six.
0: And now I don't remember.
5: It was...
4: Really?
5: He didn't have a pick six.
0: I remember when he, whatever game he started, because we had a little pre-kickoff. Our family reunion is this. Mm-hmm. This summer, last summer, we had, like, for people that was in this area, like a little meetup. And I remember Dylan Gabriel came out, whatever the first start he had, and actually looked pretty good at the start of the game.
4: That's what I was thinking.
0: Yeah, actually looked pretty good at the start of the game.
4: He was like a quarterback. Pro quarterback.
0: But, yeah, now, man, nobody is even.
4: Shadur did not play.
0: The first game?
4: He didn't play in the Philadelphia Eagles game, right?
0: He played because he got hurt,
4: right? Because he played in the Rams game and didn't look so good in that one.
0: Yeah, yeah. He played well in the Carolina game, didn't play in Philly because he got hurt, mm-hmm. and then didn't do so well against the Rams.
5: So he led a touchdown drive, Dylan did, and mm-hmm. led him right down the field. Mm-hmm. And then the first pass, I think it was the first pass that he threw, was intercepted 25 yards for a touchdown. He didn't mm-hmm. throw a touchdown that game. But he mm-hmm. ended with 13 of 18 for 143 yards and that interception.
0: 216-710-0850. Maurice is in Oakland. What's up, Mo?
3: What's going on, fellas?
0: Hey, hey. What's happening, man?
3: Nick, welcome back.
0: Thank you.
3: So I think y'all could get to at least nine with a down AFC North. And I think the trajectory of the team and all those accolades depend on who's the quarterback. And I think Jeremy Fowler said, don't aggravate me, because he knows who's going to be the quarterback in spite of all the stuff he's been saying. So he's saying that if Shadur's the quarterback and they get seven wins, that's probably going to take them out of the drafting of a quarterback, even if he gets 7-8 wins, because that'll be him starting the season pretty much all year. And him beating, quote unquote, a top five Houston Deshaun is enough.
0: Mm-hmm. All right, we appreciate the call, Mo. Thanks for tapping in.
5: How many wins would it take for the Browns not to? Is it seven or eight or? Yeah, if they win the division, yeah.
0: If they're over 500,
5: so it is the nine wins
0: to me. Because if a guy goes wire to wire. And win seven games, you go, okay, it's a step in the right direction. But you still might in your back of your head go, they're blue chip guys, right? Maybe you have that. I'll tell you what, if they win seven or eight games and multiple quarterbacks play, it's over.
4: Oh, that's an
0: the only beat. Way they don't draft a quarterback next year is if one guy goes wire to wire and you have a good season.
4: Well, you have a good season, but also these ratings and these rankings and these analytic metrics matter. You have to be low on interceptions, high in pass yardage, and you have to just flat out have a percentage in which you're completing passes. And if you find yourself playing even better in the winter, because a lot of things that we're not talking about with these younger quarterbacks, because they all seem to come from the South, there's no guarantee they're going to play well in this weather. So if you're playing well and getting better and ultimately I think it's the last three or four games, whoever that starter is, and we are winning and they play well in those last three or four games, that leaves an impression on the powers that be. And then you say, you know what? We're going to stay pat. We really are.
0: Yeah, coming up next, we'll get random with our three-time Super Bowl champion. But first, here's Jerod Cherry.
4: Thanks, E. And if you are driving around a lot like I do, you see a lot of reckless driving. It amazes me, especially people on motorcycles who drive recklessly, dashing in and out of traffic, or people who are in cars doing the same thing. 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
1: We will tell you who went next level coming up, but right now, y'all know what time it is.
2: It's time to get random on The Next Level. While The Next Level is always random, but right now, it's time for Random Thoughts with Jerrod Cherry. Talk to him, Jerrod.
3: All right, for the life of me, I cannot understand this, and I want to know why they do this. Now, I'm asking to put human logic and rationale into animals.
1: Yeah,
3: like
1: all right.
3: A turtle, like a rabbit, okay. Like a chipmunk, like a squirrel, like a raccoon, like a coyote, and even a deer.
1: Okay.
3: If you got a vast amount of land that's on one side, mm-hmm. why do you need to cross the road or even a sidewalk? I see more smashed and mangled, and I have to be graphic here, animals simply put because they can't keep their you-know-whats on one side of the road. And I'm saying to myself, E, what's so advantageous, what's so appealing that you can't stay to one side of the road? You got all this green over here. Now, if they're in concrete and they saw green on the other side of the road, mm-hmm. then I'd be like, I get it. That's your homeland. That's your natural settings and all that.
1: Oh, you're still going to get it. You're going to understand. Mating.
3: Yeah, I get you. Thank you.
4: Grass is always greener on
3: Say
4: the other side.
3: Right. Less.
1: Brother, I can't understand it.
4: All right, well, that was random thoughts.
3: Say less.
1: Yeah, yeah.
3: I never thought about
1: that. That's 100%. Like, if they don't, unless the food reservoirs have run out on the other side, they wouldn't.
3: They'd be like, man.
1: But, yeah.
3: Now, that draw will get you. Okay.
1: Yeah, but, you know,
3: it's animals. Many of humans.
1: Yeah, it's instinctual, you know. Geez.
4: There'd be a deer on the other side, and like, hey, what's up, Jerrod? And he's like, hey, what's up? I'll be like,
1: yeah. Man, my son, since he's been back, he set up the garage as like a little hangout spot mm-hmm. or whatever. So he was out there when it's nice. He opens up the garage. He hangs out in there. So I'm in our bathroom that's upstairs. I take a shower. I look out. Bro, I see a deer creeping up to the door of the garage. I'm like, please don't let this deer jump in our garage. Please let this deer go in our garage. And he stopped because I think he heard Ethan. So he got a little further away. He started walking up. And then Ethan, I text him like, hey, a deer about to crash your party, bro. You better be ready. So he came out and he was, you know, the deer was over eating some shrubs by our fence or whatever. And then I walk out the back door. I was like, hey, man, you see that deer? There's a gate. The deer bust through the gate on the side when I came out the door. Yeah, he was like, I'm out. And then he went out in the front and ran away. But no, this morning we had a couple deer pick up on the ring cam.
3: Yeah, man. Nah, that's, yeah.
1: So, yeah, there.
4: Mikey's going after rabbits. We have like a billion rabbits in our backyard, yeah. Like ours and the neighbors. Mm-hmm. Probably at least 5 baby rabbits, mm-hmm. you can tell. And there was, we got him out of the car the other day. I was like, hey, look at that rabbit. And he looks over. He goes, okay. He starts walking. I was like, bro, no, no, no, no. Mm-hmm. Mikey, no. He is a foot and a half away from this rabbit.
3: The rabbit didn't even move?
4: Because I don't think the rabbit saw him. And Mikey, I mean, he's, you know, whatever. But, yeah. Like, Mikey was, like, sneakily moving mm-hmm. towards him. And the rabbit's just chilling, just not even caring in the world. I yelled Mikey, and then the rabbit booked off.
1: Yeah.
4: But...
1: yeah, whenever I like pulling up in the driveway and seeing groundhogs or beavers. I don't know which is
4: not
1: which.
4: Sure.
1: Yeah, running
3: probably
1: down
3: a groundhog.
1: Yeah, it's probably a groundhog running down our.
3: Yeah, rabbit in the yard was pretty big, and I was like, man, that rabbit's eating well. Surprisingly big.
4: Damn, that's a
3: yet.
4: Huge rabbit.
3: You're doing
4: like a foot and a half rabbit.
3: Yeah, that's
4: crazy.
3: Big, right?
1: That is
3: like,
1: a huge
3: rabbit. How has that rabbit not been caught yet by a coyote or a fox?
1: It's smart.
3: I mean, he's
4: not crossing the road.
1: Bugs Bunny never got caught by Elmer Fudd.
3: No, he didn't. And he walked on 2 feet.
1: Right. Yeah, he was a cold-blooded rabbit. And those are random thoughts. Jerrod Cherry, coming up next, we will tell you who went next level. But first, here is Nick Paulus.
4: Yeah, I want to let everyone know a great haircut is always a mood booster for me, but it's even better when it's convenient, too. 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
9: Cleveland Browns Daily up next, coming up for our... Are you... Am I tripping? No, that's Friday, what? Right? Cleveland Browns Daily. Isn't there a week where
0: it's not for a minute?
9: Okay, yeah. All right. Okay, my bad. Cleveland Browns Daily coming up next. I should just look at the schedule is what I should do.
0: I was like, am I coming up next? I don't know.
9: Yeah, like, hold on. There's something going on. All right, but Cleveland Browns Daily is coming up next, but it's time for us to tell you who went next level.
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10: Oh,
9: man.
10: You took mine.
9: All right, it's the goalie from Cape Verde. This guy, gentlemen, I I

0: can't remember his name. I don't have it in front of me.
1: Does he play in the European League?
0: No, 40 years old.
1: Really?
0: And plays in the second tier of, I believe, Portugal was the was the league. Yeah, so.
1: Good for him.
0: 40 years old and is now historically great in his country for not giving up a goal to Spain, which is hard to do.
1: That experience paid off, huh?
0: Yeah, so he is my next level performer of the day.
1: Well, I'll get some love to Tavares because we introduced you to Tavares.
0: Nice.
1: When you get a chance, they got five songs that are just major factors, and you might like them.
0: All right. All right, Nick.
2: That I'm proud to be an American, where at least I know I'm free.
3: I know I crap on soccer a lot, and deservingly so. It's not that much fun, but...
4: You're being a very non-progressive and very ugly American.
3: Oh. Right. Gets me every time. Hey, you know what, though? Hey, congrats to Team USA. They are making my son into a huge soccer fan.
0: That's awesome.
3: I went and had to pick out. He wanted a new soccer ball, and I got him a soccer ball, some goals. So that's what we've been doing for the last couple of days, just playing some soccer in the yard. So, yeah, shout out to Team USA.
0: Nice. I actually was at a store, and I was like, man, let me pick up one of these World Cup balls. $175.
3: So I must have got the non-one.
0: Yeah.
3: Because
0: so I was like, never mind. This was like the official World Cup ball.
1: But I had a dilemma the other day with something similar, but with a different sport.
0: What was that?
1: There was a North Carolina football, and I started to buy it. I was like...
3: A signed football or just said
1: the colors, Tar Heels with
3: sure,
1: the,
3: yeah.
1: And I was like, okay, basketball one, I can't do football.
3: How much?
1: It was even $7.
0: Oh, yeah. Oh, I would have copped that soccer ball. If it was, they sell miniature replicas for $30.
1: Jeez.
0: Which even, yeah, I was like, eh.
1: I mean, I'll put in your bar.
0: I'm thinking about it.
1: That'd be cool.
0: Maybe I'll wait until after and it goes on sale and it's even cheaper.
1: I promise you it will.
0: Yeah, yeah. Then I'll do that, you know. But I thought about it. I was definitely thinking about it. 216-710-0850. Pete is in Florida. He's got some answers for Gerard about his animal question. What's up, Pete?
5: I've always got answers for Gerard about his animal questions.
0: Uh-huh.
1: Nice.
5: There always seems to be one or two. It's your friendly beluga whale trainer. Animals don't have the same perception we do. They don't know what a road is or a car is, and they don't learn from experience, because if they miss or make a mistake, they're kind of fast learning anything. They don't look at concrete as concrete. It's just hot metal ground, hot warm ground.
0: Okay.
1: Yeah. It makes a lot of sense. You and Emmett have nailed it.
0: Right. Hey, Pete, great stuff, man. Thank you. Always.
1: Well, this terrain feels different today.
0: Yeah. And I'm sure they're not like, man, look at that car. That's a new BMW over there. I will say the wildest thing I ever saw. And to me, this, I'll push back a little bit on the they don't have the same perception. There was a family of deer that was at the top of my street. And they were standing. Their cars were going by. They were just standing there. The light turned red. The car stopped, and they all crossed the street together. And I was like, don't tell me they did that. They did that on purpose. Like, did they press a little button with their nose and turn the light?
1: Down.
0: Yeah. Said, yeah, our homie didn't make it. So we learned from watching him that we need to wait for these cars to stop.
1: Yeah, I know the Canadian geese in my neighborhood, they know they run traffic. Everybody stops for them.
0: Yeah, yeah. I feel like I was going to a visit with my son a couple years ago. And I remember there being this long line. And we're like, what's the line? And it was some geese or whatever just walking across. And everybody was just sitting there waiting for them to walk across.
1: Take your time. Go ahead. And they take their time.
0: Yeah. Yeah. And I guess that happens. Jordan tells us all the time that happens in Costa Rica with the sloths. You know, but them sloths just playing games. They can move. I don't believe it.
1: It's pretty amazing that they survive. I mean, what's childbirth like for them? Is it slow?
0: I would assume so. Yeah, I would assume so. Do they lay eggs?
3: No.
0: Look, do they lay eggs? I don't even know what they do. I don't know what they do to survive
1: mammals,
0: as a species and not be able to run.
1: Is impressive, right?
0: Is impressive.
1: You're almost there.
0: Yeah. Yeah, man, sloths look so damn scary to me.
1: It's a boy.
0: And so sneaky. And then, I mean, they come out. crying? Do baby sloths cry?
1: I don't know.
3: You got to, right?
1: I mean, not a fast twitch muscle in their body.
0: Not one. And I guess it's because of, and we're probably giving out all type of bad information as we do from time to time. Their, what do you call
1: metabolism?
0: It? Metabolism. Yeah. Yeah, their metabolism somehow helps them survive, right? They eat and they don't burn it as fast.
1: Yeah, I saw something where like a snake or an alligator can like go 3 to 6 months without food.
0: That's crazy.
3: Well, because they like load up. Yeah. I mean, that's what bears do.
1: Yeah,
3: bears hibernate. Right. Yeah,
1: just crazy.
3: They just go crazy loading up, and then they're like, "Hey, I'm gonna pass out for 3 months."
0: Which is
1: I'll be back.
0: Which is crazy.
3: Have you ever seen a bear come out of hibernation?
0: No,
3: they are nothing but skin and bone.
0: Really?
3: Like, skin and bone. They're just like, man, I gotta eat some salmon.
0: You don't want to see a hungry bear. I can tell you that much, because they see you, it might be a problem.
1: Bear malnutrition.
0: Coming up next, Cleveland Browns Daily for Dried Cherry. Nick Paulus, Kevin Arnold, RJ the Movie Critic. I'm Emmett Golden saying until next time, we'll see you when we see you.
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0: All right, let's do it live on a Monday edition of Cleveland Browns Daily. 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I am Merrily Bo. He's the great Z.
1: Hello.
0: Let's go.
1: Let's go. I'm gonna try to turn in as noteworthy a performance as OG turned in today on, I think it was that Good Morning America.
2: Still a little hung.
1: I don't know what he was, but he was not
2: involved.
1: He was not where his body was.
2: On a list of, we're all around the same age. If you were to tell me, pick the North American pro sports franchise that you think is least likely to end its championship drought, I very well may have said the New York Knicks for most of my life. Certainly once they got past the mid-90s, I know, I would have said probably the Knicks. And I'm going to tell you why. It was a spot that, because of ownership, nobody wanted to play.
1: Yeah.
2: They had cap space for 20 years.
1: Yep.
2: And nobody wanted to play there. And then James Dolan hired Leon Rose, who ran CAA, to put his basketball operation together. And here we sit. Dude, they were the fourth pick in the East going into the postseason this year. They were the fourth favorite in the East. They were 17-1 to win the championship. There's only 16 teams in it.
1: I saw a stat that said if you started with a $100 wager and you did like the live betting.
2: Yeah.
1: And you took in the four wins, you took them at their lowest point in the game. So like,
2: oh my God, like down 29.
1: Down 29 and you bet $100. Well, the first game, they were down double digits in the first quarter in every single game.
2: Yeah, 18-8 almost every time. Yeah, something like that.
1: So if you did that in game one, game two, and you rolled over whatever you won. So like in game one, you rolled it over. Their four wins would have netted you $24.4 million off of a $100 initial bet. So they had comebacks 1, 3, and 5 all time in NBA Finals history in this series. They are the most dominant playoff team ever in the NBA, if you look at it from a plus-minus standpoint in terms of their entire run. Now, there are more games now, so it's a little bit not quite – it's hard to compare them to say like –
2: yeah, because there was a Lakers team that only lost once, and I think there was a Celtics team that maybe
1: didn't lose at all. But they also were blowing people out.
2: Yeah. Oh, and in some of the earlier series, yeah. I thought Kenny said we'd had beat him analytically.
1: 2 out of 3 at one point.
2: Yeah.
1: Yeah.
2: I thought we'd beat
1: them. That didn't count for much.
2: Yeah.
1: They did not win a single clinching game at home.
2: Nope.
1: Which is incredible.
2: Yep.
1: They're just, it's one of the all-time great postseason runs. Happy for Mike Brown. Happy for, I love Josh. I think Josh Hart is as winning a player as there is. They have three guys, first time that three college teammates won a national championship and won an NBA championship together. It'll probably never happen again,
2: no,
1: would be my guess. It's just magical. The crazy thing, wasn't DiVincenzo also on those?
2: He was. He was part of the deal that got Karl Anthony Towns.
1: I'm saying, like, it
2: could have been four of them.
1: Could have been four of them, which is even crazy.
2: Well, which is what, when Rose put it together, and he gave up a lot to get Bridges, but when he put all of this together, yeah, I mean, he had four Nova guys. They were the Nova Knicks. Like, he just brought them. The Brunson story is crazy. He was just kind of overlooked, but then he just wins two national titles at Villanova, National Player of the Year. His list of like players who are National Player of the Year, national champions, and NBA champions, and Finals MVP, it's like him and Magic Johnson and Kareem Abdul-Jabbar. I'm not sure who the other one was. There are four or five of them that were on there. It's a stunning
1: list. I saw that. Is that list accurate? Because then I read somebody that said that wasn't accurate, and I didn't bother to do the research in the sense that Magic never won that because Larry won it.
2: No, Magic won. The Michigan State beat Indiana State.
1: No, no, not a national title. The Naismith part of it, they said.
2: Oh, yeah, no, Magic did not win the Naismith. Larry won the Naismith. So if Magic was on that, then no, he
1: Magic
2: did not.
1: Was on that.
2: He did not win the Naismith.
1: Yeah.
2: So the Naismith, I mean, off the top of my head, I would think it would be Bill Russell, Kareem Abdul-Jabbar. I assume Russell won the Naismith at San Francisco. They won the national
1: Brunson
2: title.
1: Brunson and Bird, I think.
2: Well, but Bird didn't win a national title.
1: Then there's a lot of, they're combining
2: Jordan,
1: two people.
2: Probably Jordan. Jordan won National Player of the Year. He won a national title at North Carolina in different years. Jordan would have been on that list.
1: Yeah.
2: Because he was National Player of the Year in 84, and he won the NCAA championship in 82, and then obviously all the rest that came in the NBA. So Jordan would be on that, Brunson, Kareem would be on that, and I would assume Russell would be on it. Those would be the ones that I would think would be on that list.
1: Only four basketball players in history have achieved the rare triple crown, NCAA title, NBA championship, and National Player of the Year. Magic, Jordan, Anthony Davis, and Jalen Brunson is what it says.
2: Magic Johnson did not win National Player of the Year.
1: That's what it says. He won the NPOY multiple award.
2: Maybe they gave multiple National Players of the Year award his sophomore year, but Bird was the Player of the Year.
1: Yeah.
2: Anthony Davis, of course, yeah. But was Anthony Davis a Finals MVP? Was he in 2020?
1: I don't think he was the Finals MVP.
2: When the Lakers won it?
1: This doesn't list it. Leave it to that. So you could chop him off if it's just Finals MVP.
2: Yeah. It's crazy. There's a...
1: it's incredible.
2: You have New York friends. I have New York friends. Knicks are New York's team. More than the Yankees, more than the
1: Yankees
2: Giants.
1: They're Yankees and Mets. They're
2: Giants
1: and Jets.
2: Everything else splits.
1: Yeah.
2: The Knicks, that's New York. It's the whole city is for the Knicks. There's so many other things that are, from their perspective, I was rooting for them. Like, it's been 53 years. Like, I was thrilled that they won it. I loved the way that they played. New York is, you know, you think about being the Mecca and all of that stuff for basketball, Madison Square Garden, all of it. Also, a point guards matter their town. Like, their point guards, whether it's Stephon Marbury or Kenny Anderson or Kenny Smith, like, the street ball background of that city.
1: Walt Clyde Frazier.
2: Absolutely, Clyde Frazier, Pearl Washington, rather. They had so many of those guys that had come through, maybe it was Pearl Monroe, who came through New York, and those guys were, like, iconic guards. And, like, he's not from there. His dad's from Boston, and obviously played at Villanova in Philly, but at the same time.
1: Did his dad play for the Knicks with Ewing?
2: Rick Brunson very well could have.
1: Yeah.
2: Yeah, I think he probably did.
1: Yeah.
2: But
1: it's
2: also
1: crazy.
2: It is. It's a nuts story to be able to do it. And now he puts himself in this crazy kind of group of, okay, so he's an iconic New York athlete forever, and everybody immortalized forever. But then beyond that, he's in this group of, like, almost like otherworldly beloved in their city. It's kind of like the Bernie thing here. Like,
1: oh, yeah, he's Mario Lemieux.
2: Absolutely. There's that type. Except Lemieux, I think, is known by hockey people as, like, one of the top four hockey players of
1: ever.
2: All time.
1: Right.
2: Like, I don't know if Brunson's not going to be in that category, but, like, in terms of beloved, like, he's going to be beloved there the way Bernie's beloved here, the way, like, Trestle's beloved in Columbus, like, that maybe they aren't outside of the city or outside the state.
1: For sure. But he is, as to what we opened with, right? He's on the smallest of lists you could be in terms of basketball greatness over your, like, adult life.
2: He's on a incredible list of just, like, sheer winning. That is, you know, like, Isaiah Thomas would probably be, I wonder, did he not win National Player of the Year at Indiana? They won a national title at Indiana, and that's obviously who he reminds you of. I mean, he wears number 11. I mean, there's a lot of parallels between him and Zeke. Yeah, it was crazy to watch that and to see that. I'd be honest, I went to bed. It was 11. They were down 10. And there was, like, 7 minutes to go. And San Antonio kind of controlled the whole thing. And it was just Brunson. And
1: 45.
2: I know it. And I said, I told Aime, I'm like, I'm going to bed. And she's like, really? The boys aren't even? I'm like, I'm exhausted. It's been a long day. I'm going. So I thought, they're not going to do it again. They'll win it in New York on Tuesday or whatever. And then I get up and it's like, my God, they did it again. The play he made where he took Wemby one-on-one and, like, stopped short and then finished underneath. If you haven't played basketball, you have no idea how hard that is. Wemby is a foot and a half taller than him. Like, his ability
1: with
2: to
1: arms.
2: Reach over that and just do this to get the right amount of reach, to use the rim as kind of a bit of a shield. It was just incredible play. And now, I mean, in terms of streaks, unfortunately, you know, we have them. We have one. The Guardians have one. The Toronto Maple Leafs have one. Like, in terms of franchises.
1: Bills.
2: Yeah, franchises that have gone a long time without winning one. You know, we're on that. But they were the one. They were the one in basketball. And I just felt, because of ownership, there was no way that they were ever going to win one.
1: And they just went on the most dominant run you could have. I mean, think about, I have my buddy, D. Strum, who's a huge Knicks fan. I mean, huge.
2: Native New Yorker?
1: Yeah. Oh, yeah. Huge Knicks fan. But Knicks fan, I mean, in college, all I could you talk about is Allen Houston. Like, we're talking, this is a big, big Knicks fan.
2: Just laughing because one of my best friends when I was in Florida is a guy named Rob Shaw, who worked at Facebook for a long time, now runs some sports companies. Great dude. And we would play like one-on-one basketball, and it was the same thing. Like, he had this disproportionate view of people who played for the Knicks in the 90s. Like, in his mind, John Starks was just a hair below Jordan. Like, just that's how...
1: What was he, for 17 or 2 for 19 right, in the game against a final?
2: Right, like, clincher? It was Allen Houston and him and Larry
1: Allen Houston had a nice shoot. Yeah, Allen Houston had a nice
2: like,
1: shot.
2: Like, Sprewell was so good. I'm like, sure. I don't know if any of them were that
1: Anthony
2: great.
1: Anthony Mason. But, he probably loved Mace.
2: Loved those guys. They just loved all those, like, cultish guys, but none of them were viewed as, like, other than Ewing. Ewing was a great. Right. But other than that, they were just... You know, they were nice players, but they weren't anything. So it's, I'm sorry, I laughed when you said that about how much you loved Allen Houston.
1: Oh, man, loved Allen Houston. And yeah, I was, and I even said this in our group chat going to the game. I'm like, look, they're winning this series. There's no doubt in my mind. I said, I kind of want it to happen in game six in New York. I feel like that would have been, I said, it was so fun watching the celebrities' reactions to the win in New York and all, you know, Hardigay running on the court, yeah. Larry and Jerry, like all of it. Like, I thought that would be so cool to have them actually win it in New York.
2: Yes.
1: Because it can only happen there or L.A., but I think L.A. is different. It's Lakers have won. It's not the same at all. Yeah. It was really a remarkable thing. And now it's like that ends, boom, Stanley Cup. So it's like, okay, thank goodness for the World Cup right now. Mm-hmm. But and we got the U.S. Open going on this week. But just incredible. And I don't know if you saw, because I think it was after we left. I think Friday, Eisen had Larry David on. Was that Friday?
2: It was, yeah.
1: And he shows him the tweet about how the Spurs can take the lead, but they can't hold the lead. And holding is the most lead. That's the most important part. And like Larry's laugh, first of all, kind of scares me a little bit. It's very like almost like a robot laugh.
2: Yeah, yeah.
1: Like Max Headroom. But it was just so cool. Like everything about it was cool. Chalamet and Stiller going down there partying in the locker room
2: Chalamet
1: is incredible.
2: Going, I'm not an athlete. Yeah, I have stunt doubles for this.
1: I don't know what that has to do with champagne in your eyes per se. Your athlete, but that was incredible. The guy in New York who has become one of I'm not pro violence. Let's all just get along and hug one another, but. Have you seen the videos of the guy who was in a Rodman Spurs jersey that was basically like fighting 500 Knicks fans at once?
3: Yes.
2: No, I have not seen this human.
3: Spilled outside. He like, just kept going like, I'll take on anybody.
1: Anybody. And this looked like a dude you did not want any part of, my opinion. Right, I wanted no part of him.
2: It's a big city.
1: He's been let go. And again, this all does seem to be verified because he's responding to it. And I've like saved a bunch of these tweets because I just find this whole situation fascinating with this guy. So he puts on a Spurs 10 Rodman jersey, no shirt underneath, goes to New York. Turns out he's actually, this is the guy right here. And this guy's just going one on 500 and it goes outside. It's insane. So this guy, he didn't throw the first punch in this whole situation, so he gets off from the law standpoint. But apparently, he's actually a disgruntled Sixers fan who just went up there to, like, he went up there for the smoke. Like, he went up there and put that jersey on to go in there, and people are nuts.
2: Bozo.
1: Yeah, absolutely. This guy's nuts.
2: Put him in jail.
1: They had him arrested, and he didn't, and he said that, you know, he just was... He didn't throw the first punch, and he was
2: looking for it.
1: He was clearly
2: looking.
1: You got to just like leave. Like, I don't understand like fighting people who wear other jerseys. I don't understand any of that. As a kid, I remember seeing some crazy stuff a couple times at a few Raider games, and I was like, "This is terrifying to me."
2: Yeah, I don't want any part of
1: that. So let's just all get along. I thought it was very cool, and you mentioned going back kind of full circle, but the unifying nature of this Knicks team with really in New York, but it even felt like the whole country was kind of into it.
2: Yeah,
1: which normally you think they would hate because it's New York. The kid was like, "I'll never root for the Knicks," but
2: it's on a short list.
1: Very cool.
2: It was, and it's on a short list of, and I think you know the championship here in 16 is on this list too. Of that was so sweet, but God, can you imagine what would have happened here?
1: Oh yeah,
2: like the fact that this one that they won it in San Antonio. I mean we. Yeah, Golden State was a 73-win team, so you had to go win it out there. That was part of it. But you just think about what it would have been like to win in your home building. you know, and then we had the incredible parade here, and they'll have an incredible parade. I think it's on Thursday, and it'll be awesome. And, you know, so that happened this week, since last we talked. And then the other thing that's really interesting, and you brought it up a little bit with the World Cup, I didn't have any real anticipation for the World Cup. In fact, I think we talked about it last week. Like, yeah. I was kind of tepid to it. I was like, okay, I guess the World Cup's in America. And we had Mo Salah was in here last week running around. Here. And we're like, well, that's pretty cool. But I know the G-Man was really jacked up for
1: Young
2: it.
1: Young Gabriel.
2: And it was kind of an example to me. I guess it was illuminating to me from this perspective. We now, whether it's sports, entertainment, politics, whatever, we are very much in echo chambers.
1: Yes.
2: And we
1: yes.
2: get stuff that we want and things that we respond to are constantly fed to us over and over and over and over again.
1: Yep.
2: And the reality is that I really missed in the lead up to this World Cup how excited this country would be for it. Because I saw images, the Columbus Crew, which of course, you know, part of the ownership group down there, they put on a viewing party at Bridge Park in Dublin. So have you guys been down there? You familiar with Bridge Park?
3: I am.
2: In Dublin, yeah.
3: Yeah, I saw that they were hosting it down there. I'm like, it's interesting.
2: Yeah.
3: You're expecting a lot of people if you're hosting it there.
2: Bridge Park is awesome. It's beautiful new development. Crawford Hoying, who's involved with us over here, they are the ones kind of the brainchild behind it. I remember it from the ground floor. But they had tens of thousands of people in Bridge Park watching this. And that echoed throughout the country. And then 16 million people watched it, the U.S. opener. 16 million on a Friday night, which we know, there's a reason the NFL doesn't ever play a game on Friday night other than Black Friday.
1: Yeah,
2: because it's the worst television night of the year, of the week. It's the worst. 9 o'clock on top of it. And they did 16 million. And then beyond that, and this is the thing that was a lesson to me in terms of being in the content business and all of it, like my kids couldn't wait. And a lot of their friends couldn't wait. And there were watch parties around town. There was watch parties at the high school football field. Like, there were all these watch parties where people gathered to watch this. And it was like, you know what? Like, sometimes you have to reach outside your silo to see what's actually going on. And it was a true happening on Friday. And then what you got out of Team USA was this incredible approach. I mean, I've never seen us open any... I've never seen the United States... Paraguay's not bad. They're not like the team that just tied Spain. They're not that Germany beat 7-1, Curaçao. They're not like that. Paraguay would probably be in the World Cup regardless if it was expanded or not.
1: Yep.
2: They're a quality team. And we bombed them 4-1.
1: Possessed the ball we never possessed the ball.
2: And it was downhill. It was a relentless attack on net. And it was like, God, this is fun. And now you mentioned no NHL, no NBA. Now they kind of have this whole week to build up to Friday. Now, Fox and FIFA did you no favors. They play at 3 o'clock in Seattle on Friday. Brutal. Like, you're hosting it, for God's sakes.
1: Right.
2: Play it Thursday.
1: Prime time.
2: Yep. Thursday and prime time. Like, Mexico and Canada get to play Thursdays. For whatever reason, we're playing on Friday. But it's going to be a fever pitch for it. And it was funny that the World Cup in our house, we didn't watch everything. But, like, if we were in the house, most of the time we were outside. But if we were in the house, it was on. It was just on in the background. It was on. And the boys were watching it and taking it in and watched some of the Germany game. And, yeah, I mean, I didn't think I would have much enthusiasm for it. I ended up having a tremendous amount of enthusiasm for it.
1: It's going to be fun. It's going to be very fun. Young Gabriel, you're dialed in more than I am. Isn't England-Croatia? Is England-Croatia in 2 days?
2: Wednesday.
1: I knew it was this week.
2: Spain played today. France plays tomorrow.
3: Egypt with a goal on Belgium.
2: There you go.
3: 1-0.
2: Mo Salah.
1: Because they've been practicing here.
2: Practicing here, yeah. England, Croatia, I think, is Wednesday.
1: That's a tough opener. For both.
2: For both. Yeah, I don't know if Croatia's on the level that she used to be. Yeah. And I think England's pretty dang good this time around.
4: England-Croatia is going to be a treat. I'm quite excited for that.
1: What handicap my countrymen for me? Do we have a... This isn't a team that's going to the finals.
4: This isn't 2018 Croatia.
2: Look what happened to Spain.
4: No.
2: Like, the amount of pressure when you're one of the... Like, the England pressure is going to be nuts on them.
4: Yeah, and they've had a rough week leading up to this. Like, they got some of their jerseys stolen, apparently. It's just been a rough week.
2: Yeah,
4: physically for them.
2: Well, and the other thing that's crazy is, I don't know if you saw the images from like Boston. Did you see the images
1: with
2: Boston,
1: all this, with Scotland? Scotland? It's awesome. Yeah. Yeah. Do you see him go down the slide with the bagpipes?
2: Yes. I mean, how about the fact that like you're watching, I was watching, it was Germany, Curacao. Were they playing in the Meadowlands? I think they were in New York.
4: Yeah. I think so. Yeah, I think so.
2: That place is packed. Like the Scotland game packed. Like no seats.
4: The Brazil and Morocco game was packed. That was also at MetLife. That game was really good.
2: Yeah,
4: and
2: Brazil
4: then
2: was terrible.
4: Japan and the Netherlands, that was pretty
2: Dallas.
4: Much a sellout. That was in Dallas. And you're listening to the broadcasters, they're like, this is a pretty nice digs that Jerry Jones has built here. Yeah.
3: Germany was actually in NRG in Houston.
2: Oh, Houston. That's right. Yeah, because our buddy's down there. Remember I talked about this guy last week. So this guy who's on that was on this, hey, here's a Buc-ee's and here's a Wendy's and here's all this.
4: Yes.
2: So this guy, JJ Watt puts him up in a luxury hotel in Houston.
1: I know we ruined that wasn't the gimmick.
2: No, I know, but like, I agree with you. And I think that there's a case for that. But like, they're going to go to an Ella Langley concert. It's like a Make-A-Wish thing now.
1: Right.
2: What was just like a diary.
1: But it was pure.
4: It's Freddie,
1: pure,
4: man.
2: But he didn't ask for any of it.
1: I agree.
2: Now he's got nearly 600,000 followers on social. And at one point he's like, I don't know how this keeps happening to me. I'm just a guy going to the World Cup.
4: Yeah.
2: But that's the power of social media. He's now got 600,000 followers on this thing. He's been put up in a suite at this hotel in Houston. He's going to an Ella Langley concert next week and meeting Ella Langley. And that's all he did was, this is a gas station. There are 100 pumps.
4: I'm in Alabama.
2: That's it.
4: It's awesome.
3: You guys see Scotland take over Fenway?
4: It truly is.
2: Yeah, we were talking about that, Kev, just a second ago. How they took it over and then took over the streets of Boston. Yeah, it was awesome. It's really cool.
3: Sorry, I was catching up to the goal.
2: No, you're good, brother. You're good. But it's just a really cool. You reminded the size of the World Cup.
1: That's why it's also cool thinking about. You know, and it's obviously well in the future. Who knows when it'll be back here again, since it's been, since 94, 30 years.
2: Yeah.
1: But that's why you wish that maybe, you know, the new Huntington Bank Field was here. It might have been a venue.
2: Very likely would have been, I would think. Although they did ignore the middle of America entirely. I mean,
4: mainly coastal cities that are hosting.
1: Aren't they playing Kansas City?
2: That's the only one.
1: Which is
2: odd. So the only thing I would say there is that the Hunt family is, you could argue, the first family of American soccer.
1: Mm-hmm.
2: So Clark played at SMU. Clark played at SMU. The dad, Lamar, was instrumental in the founding of MLS. At one point, he owned Columbus Crew, KC, Dallas, maybe Denver. He owned like four MLS teams at one point and like, kind of kept the league afloat at one point. And Clark loves soccer, so the only thing I could think of is like Clark was like, we're gonna have one in Kansas City.
1: Yeah,
2: and they bid. I'm sure, look, this is how it is with FIFA. It's all just payola.
1: Yeah,
2: so like
1: pay to play, baby.
2: I'm sure somebody just paid to play them and got them in Kansas City, and that's probably why they're there. But yeah, that's not on a list of places that you'd certainly want to have it. The only thing that is really gross in this, from my vantage point, is this water break stuff.
4: And the fact that they're taking commercial breaks, like, they've basically effectively split the game into four quarters.
2: It's a clown show.
4: It's pretty brutal.
1: That's not how the game
2: goes.
1: We
2: have never needed. But by the way, a lot of these are played indoors.
4: Yeah.
1: Right.
2: Like, we're taking a water break
4: in Mercedes-Benz Stadium today.
2: In Atlanta, they took a water break.
4: Really?
2: Indoors, by the way. And like a lot of the players are like, what is going on? Like, what are we doing?
4: It really does interrupt the flow of the game.
2: It's nonsense.
4: Yeah.
2: It's nonsense. And it's just done so that Fox can sell their commercials. And it's just for commercials. That's it. It's got nothing to do with water. They're not playing. The hottest places in America they're playing are all domes.
1: Yep.
2: Like,
4: yeah.
2: It's a joke. That's a joke. But that's, you know, that's
3: although FIFA. It is 90 in Seattle today. My sister's actually there as a photographer for all the World Cup.
2: Oh, that's
3: matches.
2: Cool.
3: Yeah.
2: Yeah, so. That's cool. But they play in hot. I mean,
3: I know.
2: It's hot in Italy. It's hot in Spain.
3: It's all a mess.
2: You know,
3: it's a bunch of jokes.
2: They play hot in South America. Like,
4: these guys are conditioned to handle it. That's the point.
2: Yes. Yeah, they are. Yeah. So that, and by the way, we had it in 94. We didn't have water breaks.
4: That's right.
1: No.
2: We're not the hottest climate in the world.
1: No.
2: Far from it.
1: What are we doing?
4: Did they even have water breaks in 2014 in Rio? Probably not.
2: Not that I recall.
1: No, I've never heard of that or seen it.
2: No.
4: I mean, that's the equator.
2: Yeah.
4: That's hot, kids.
2: That's real hot. That's real hot.
1: By the way, somebody, according to Polymarket Sports, this is from 4 hours ago, so they did it. Somebody bet $999,068 on Spain to win. It would have netted them, had they won, about $80,000. Spain did not win.
2: They lost $1 million on Spain drawing?
1: Mm-hmm.
4: That's right.
2: All to win $80,000? They bet $1 million to win $80,000?
1: Yeah, that's not what you're supposed to be doing.
4: Passive income.
2: That would be the equivalent.
4: When it works.
2: Must be very soft-earned dollars if you're dropping $1 million on that.
3: So, referees have stopped play for water breaks or cooling breaks in past tournaments, first introduced in the 2014 World Cup in Brazil.
2: Oh.
3: This is the first year they are mandatory in every single match.
2: Oh, there you go. So that's your commercial breaks.
3: Hey, rub some dirt on it. Suck it up. Let's go.
2: It's not the players.
1: No,
2: it's FIFA and it's Fox.
1: It's money.
2: It's money.
5: Yeah, because they never took a commercial break with these things before when they did hydration breaks.
2: Yeah, that's right. Yeah, they're taking breaks. Last thing, and these are all fun. I saw something this morning of an Englishman who was somewhere in the American South and came across a high school football stadium. And he was like, what is this?
3: What?
2: It's amazing. It's this English dude, and he's like somewhere in the South, and he stumbles into a high school football stadium, and it's, of course, how ours are here, our big places are, a lot like that.
1: Yeah.
2: And, you know, it's a 15,000-seat high school football stadium with turf and all the things that the fancy ones have in those places. And he's like, if this were in England, this would be in a park and you'd be dodging dog poo. Like high school kids play in front of 15,000 people in the United States.
1: It's a different world, brother.
2: It's cool.
1: It's very cool. I love
2: it.
1: And it's
2: stumbling upon it.
1: A lot of the things, you know, that people have been saying, look at how, like, there's one, I think it's a group from Japan who's doing things. They talked about going to a Mexican restaurant where they got the free chips. And they're like, we haven't earned this yet.
2: Haven't earned that. Well, Japan's unbelievable. You saw them clean their section.
1: Oh, yeah.
2: With Winston, James, our guy.
1: Of course,
2: James. And they're cleaning the section, and then their team cleans their locker room.
1: Of course, James.
2: It's incredible. Those are your hot topics today, presented by University Hospital, official healthcare partner of your Cleveland Browns. We will go around the AFC North. Brian Wacker from the Baltimore Sun is going to join us on Ravens Minicamp. What he learned about the new staff there, that is coming up next. You'll listen to Cleveland Browns Daily. 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

0: 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Time to head behind enemy lines as we head around the AFC North post-mandatory minicamp in the offseason. We start in Baltimore. Brian Wacker, old buddy from the Baltimore Sun, joins us. Brian, thank you so much for taking the time. What was it like not having John Harbaugh at one of these things?
1: Yeah, a little bit strange, obviously, for first time in 18 years not having the franchise's winningest coach, you know, patrolling the sideline and on the field running practice. It was noticeably different, and certainly not just, you know, him not being there, but just the way that Jesse Minter conducts practice and some of the nuances and differences between the two, and obviously an entirely new coaching staff as well.
2: What are the differences? Yeah. What's a Jesse Minter program look like?
1: You know, it's sort of funny. When Jesse's out there, he's sort of hard to spot. You know, John was never really that difficult to spot. He was sort of in his familiar places in the middle of the field and would get involved in special teams, would sometimes pop over to the offensive line. Jesse Minter obviously comes from a defensive background. You know, is trying to spend his time divvied up between the different phases. But, you know, special teams, you don't really see him involved or out there. And he's a little quieter, a little more sort of one-on-one instructive. I'd say one of the biggest differences really is on the offensive side with Declan Doyle, the new offensive coordinator, where we're seeing him get hyper-detailed on some of the things he's working on with Lamar Jackson, for example, everything from, you know, kind of Lamar tightening up the huddle and little things like where Lamar's toes are pointed on a read option. So being hyper-focused on really small details that you kind of didn't see in the past. And again, not overly vocal. Todd Monken, the former offensive coordinator, obviously now there in Cleveland, was much, you know, a bit more vocal and a little more boisterous, emotive than maybe Declan Doyle would be. But, you know, a lot of these guys, they sort of look kind of the same when they're out there, you know, both just in terms of the way they're built and sort of the way they carry themselves and the sort of quiet confidence that they conduct practice.
0: Brian, are they responding to it? You mentioned that, you know, the minutia there that Declan was going over with Lamar. Is he for that? Does it seem like he's up for it?
1: Well, so far so good. I mean, two things that stand out. Lamar has been in the building an awful lot during the offseason. I know a lot was made of him not being at the first week of OTAs, but he's been there since, and he's been there a lot prior to that. And that's something this time of year, you know, Lamar's attendance, I would say, was very spotty in the past. Part of that, of course, was, you know, familiarity with the head coach in the same system and a same offensive coordinator for the past few years. But I think part of it, too, is, you know, perhaps maybe more ownership by Lamar than we've seen in the past and so forth. We've also seen Lamar, you know, if you look at his history with the Ravens, every time they've brought in a new coordinator, for example, this is his fourth different one, I believe. You know, the first 1 to 2 years, he's had unbelievable success. You can look at Greg Roman and the numbers he put up there, rushing for more yards than any quarterback in history. You look at Todd Monken and success he had there, first team to pass for at least 4,000 yards and rush for 3,000 the same season, had career highs in touchdown passes and passing yards and two different seasons. So I think there's an expectation that Lamar will certainly elevate his game from last year and perhaps return to some of those, you know, seasons we saw under Monk in maybe those first couple of years. And at least that's the hope and the expectation. But I think just the early buy-in from Lamar is something, you know, we hadn't really seen certainly last year.
2: How's Derrick Henry looking? Because at some point, you know, Father Time is undefeated. He seems to be the one who can defy that. But how's he looking? And are the expectations that, you know, he can turn in another one of these just incredible seasons?
1: I mean, it's amazing, isn't it? I mean, he's 31 years old, and looks the same as he's looked really since he's been in his early 20s. I mean, it's just remarkable shape he's in, the amount of work he puts in to maintain his body. But you're right. At some point, those numbers are going to fall off, and that's going to dissipate. I think it certainly helps enormously to have Lamar Jackson back there, and it'll be interesting to see the running threat. You know, Lamar was not quite the running threat last season that he was in previous years. And that's really a key to, I think, Derrick Henry's success, is Lamar being not just capable of running, obviously healthy, having gotten over those injuries from last year, but also willing to run. And, you know, there were times last year when he wasn't willing to run, where he told coaches that he wanted certain running plays for him taken out of the game plan. So, you know, Derrick Henry is a guy who looks every bit kind of what you would expect. You know, people also have to remember that he's a guy that sort of takes him a moment to get going once he gets the ball in his hands. He's not a guy that immediately bursts the second he touches the football. It takes about, you know, maybe a half second before he really explodes and turns into the powerful, speedy runner that he is. So I think a lot of it's going to depend on that offensive line. They've had a lot of turnover on the interior, probably for the better, but there's still question marks about the center. And so, you know, I don't know what kind of season he's going to put up. You would certainly expect a 1,000-yard season at least. Is he going to put up 1,500 yards? Hard to say. I think generally when you look at backs, when they do fall off, it happens rather precipitously and quickly. And so, you know, I would kind of expect the same thing to happen to Derrick Henry, but I don't think that'll happen this year. He just doesn't look, you know, he sort of looks like he's always looked, I guess.
2: Keaton Mitchell's moved on, so it is a little thin behind him in terms of people that have been productive, and certainly, you know, Justice Hill's not going to carry the load in the event that something were to happen there. But thank you for touching on the Lamar thing, because I think that's one of the misconceptions people have. Like, Lamar did not want to run a lot last year, and it'll be curious to see if this

0: very bizarre situation. But now that we're kind of past that, you know, I think Trey Hendrickson, look, they have not had a pass rusher of that ilk probably since, might have to go back to like Terrell Suggs to have a, to find a guy who has, you know, that kind of impact from a pass rush standpoint. That said, there's, you know, Hendrickson's also not a complete, not as complete a player as Max Crosby, is an elite run defender. And so you do wonder how that will impact the run game, or the run game defense rather. You know, that was a problem at times last year on the edge. Kyle Van Noy out there on the edge in particular struggled. So you do wonder from a run, from an edge setting standpoint, how these outside linebackers will fare. Now it does help. They have Mike Green kind of ascend, started to ascend his, you know, back half of his rookie year, second round pick, a highly polarizing player out of Marshall. He should be better. Tavius Robinson coming off a career high 6.5 sacks. He should be, you know, I think that's probably the ceiling for him. Better run defender than pass rusher. Certainly having Hendrickson in the mix helps. But I do think Jesse Minter will raise the floor overall of this defense. I think you'll see a much better defense than you did last year, where there's a lot of confusion, a lot of missed tackles, a lot of poor play, a lot of lack of communication. But there are some question marks, certainly, I think, in the secondary and even up front in that defensive line. Of course, Nnamdi Matabike, the defensive tackle, there's still questions about whether he'll even be able to play next year. So still a lot of questions to be answered, but I do think, just broadly speaking, this defense should be a lot better with Trey Hendrickson, even though they pivoted away from Max Crosby.
1: Brian, typically when you make a change like this at the top, and John Harbaugh's been so entrenched there, obviously, when you make a change like this, it's one of two reasons. Either one, the previous, it's, you run out of steam, message isn't landing, all of those things. And then the other one would be, well, we need a shot in the arm. I guess maybe those things are linked. Does this feel like the shot in the arm? Because I look at Baltimore, Buffalo, and I'd probably put Cincinnati in that. It, like, it's go time, right? I mean, you got to, you're running out of time a little bit here to win a Super. I think those three organizations have the most pressure on them to, like, win a Super Bowl with those quarterbacks. Do you sense that sense of urgency with the Ravens?
0: Well, look, Eric DaCosta has repeatedly said that he doesn't believe in windows of opportunity, sort of always wants to have the window open. And that's nice and all, but the reality is, to your point, like, Lamar Jackson's entering his ninth season. He'll be 30 years old in January. He's taking a lot of wear and tear on his body. Obviously, the running element of his game is a big part of it and a big component. And as he gets older, that's only going to get more difficult to maintain. And so, yeah, there is a ton of pressure on them to win now. And I think we saw that urgency in a move like trying to land Max Crosby, not just giving up, you know, one draft pick, but two major, you know, two first round picks. I mean, that's the kind of move that Eric DaCosta has not made ever in his tenure. And he likes to hoard those picks. But, you know, the fact that he now, look, they backed out of the deal, but the fact that he was even willing to make that deal, even if you want to say, okay, maybe he had some cold feet after the fact, coupled with they didn't like what they saw in his knee, you know, to me that speaks of urgency, because they simply had not made that level of splashy move, you know, giving up value, what they view as valuable draft capital. So yeah, I do think there's certainly pressure, and look, that's the reason John Harbaugh was fired, right? I mean, we saw this regression over the past few years. They get to the AFC title game in 2023 season, and that's an enormous gut punch to owner Steve Bisciotti to see it end the kind of way it did here in Baltimore against Kansas City, you know, with the same kind of self-inflicted mistakes that have happened in the past. And then the same thing plays out each of the next 2 years, but they advance. They don't advance as far either of those 2 years, losing in the divisional round and then, of course, don't make the playoffs last year. So, you know, I think it was a little surprising to some people in that building, certainly, that Harbaugh was not brought back and that they didn't have one more crack at it. But at the same time, it's an organization that typically likes to make a move 1 year too soon than too late. And I think they viewed it as time, you know, within the organization, just the way, you know, the 2 points you had made at the start of your question, I think really nail, you know, and kind of encompass what the issues were here. And they felt like it was time for a change, but there's definitely pressure on them to get this thing done in the next year or two.

0: Brian, really appreciate your time and your coverage. Thank you for lending us some information today. Greatly appreciate it.
1: Thanks, guys. Always a pleasure.
0: All right, there he goes. Brian Wacker with the Baltimore Sun joining us on the hotline. Gibbe has some questions for us to answer regarding the Baltimore Ravens. Hello, Gibbe.
2: Hi, gentlemen. Happy Monday.
0: Good to see you, sir.
2: Some of the biggest questions for you to answer regarding the Ravens in 2026. Number one, Lamar Jackson has 2 years left on his deal. Both sides have said they want to do an extension. How long would you be willing to extend Lamar? Could you make an argument to not extend him?
0: I can't make an argument to not extend him. I would think that both he and them, it's hard to know what's in a player's head, but I would think that a short, you know, a 3 to 4 year thing would be something that both would be into. There's nothing here that proves, I mean, he was injured a little bit last year, played 13 games, and obviously it was down from the previous year. And as Z alluded to, he didn't really want to run much last year, but there's really not much here that leads you to believe that he's not going to be good for the next 3 to 5 years, at least top half of the league good. And you know how hard it is to find one. So I wouldn't want to get into a match. I mean, he's the face of the franchise. I think a short deal would make sense.
2: They are concerned because there's 2 years left on his deal at like $104 million left to pay him. So that's why they're like, there is some pressure to get this done now.
0: For cap purposes.
2: For cap purposes.
0: Kind of like the Mahomes
2: next
0: thing.
2: Year. Yeah. The problem is Lamar is represented by Lamar.
0: Yeah, that's always tough.
2: Which has been a nightmare from day one.
0: Yeah.
3: So I obviously you want to extend him. And for the sake of this program, I would say here's the reason that maybe you don't. The reality is if he is not willing to run and then become solely a passer, we really don't know what that looks like. The only thing that we kind of know what that looks like is last year. And last year was not his most productive season by any stretch of the imagination. Completion percentage was the lowest it's been since 2022. His success percentage was the lowest it's been since 2022, which was when Monken came in, the year before Monken comes in. Monken comes in and gets him going really as a passer. What made him so dangerous is not only that he was running, for example, in 2023 and 2024, he throws for 36, 78, and 24, and also runs that very same season. He also, as a runner, runs for 8, 21, and 5. The next year, he has the greatest season maybe ever a quarterback's ever had, if we're being honest about it.
0: Probably true.
3: Where he throws for 4,100. 41 touchdowns, 4 picks, 41 touchdowns, 4 picks, 4,172 in yards, and also runs for 915 yards and 4 touchdowns, averaging 6.6 yards a carry. So this is a guy that for his career, part of what made him so good was his running. And here was from 19 on, 80 yards a game, 67, 64, 64, 51, 54, last year 27.
0: Dude, just do, you have his pro football up. Do the attempts. He ran half as much. The next closest, he ran 67 times last year. The previous low for him was 112.
3: Yep.
0: When
3: and
0: he
3: that was in
0: 12 games.
3: So that's.
0: Yeah. But the year before he played 12 games and ran 133.
3: Right.
0: I mean, his best year, which I agree with you, is probably the greatest single season a quarterback's ever had. He ran it 139 times, 140 times. Like, he just stopped.
3: So, right. For me, that's if you were the one case you would make is that is he as valuable to you if he is not doing that as he is when he is doing it? And the answer is no. Now, can he, what does it look like for Lamar Jackson? I certainly wouldn't bet against him.
0: No.
3: That's just me, my personal take. But that would be the reason that you're not doing this long term. Because if he becomes just strictly a pocket passer, he's going to be good. He is not going to be amongst the league's elite. At least it does not appear that way at this time.
0: No. I think that's fair.
2: Up next, Factor Fiction. This is the year that Derrick Henry finally shows us his age. He's 32 years old.
0: Jeez.
3: Derrick Henry last year, still 5.2 yards a carry. I mean, his two
0: That's
3: years
0: crazy,
3: in Baltimore
0: dude.
3: Have been significantly, obviously, better. He ran for 15.95 and 16 last year. It's really hard to know. Now, you know, You would have thought it was coming when he left Tennessee. It felt like that's where it was going to happen. Now he gets paired with a running quarterback, and obviously the sky is the limit. At some point, when you have 2,662 carries on your being and have had at least 300 in three of the last 4 years and have had at least 280 in all four of the last four, he's led the league over the last 7 years. He's led the league in rushing attempts four times. It's got to happen. I mean, his touches the last 4 years, 382, 308, 344, 322. At some point, it's got to happen. Again, wouldn't bet against him. And I do think it is somehow or somewhat linked to what does he get out of Lamar as well. Where is Lamar Jackson and what is his willingness to really help him, you know, get those better looks and be the stud that he is? As we went through last year, it was interesting. He finished his last four games with the best four-game stretch he had all season.
0: It's amazing.
3: 11 for 100 against the Bengals in a blowout win. 18 for 128 and 2 in a loss to New England. 36-2, 16 and 4 in a win over Green Bay, which won many people fantasy championships. And then the final game of the year against Pittsburgh, he had 20 for 126. So he averaged at least 6 yards a carry in five of the last six games. Do I think he's slowing down? No. Is it going to happen at some point? Yes, it's got to. But is Derrick Henry a complete freak? Absolutely.
0: So you, I'm trying to think. I just wanted to pull this up. You could have had Derrick Henry for a bucket of balls.
3: After the last year in Tampa.
0: After the last year
3: Tennessee. Yep.
0: It's a two-year deal for $16 million.
3: Yep.
0: And then he ran for 1,900 yards. Year one in Baltimore.
2: Yep. And you could have made a case for him to be the MVP.
0: Yeah. The Dallas Cowboys could have had him. Like, and that was it. It was beating Dallas, and then Baltimore got him. But I didn't, nobody thought this. I'm past doubting him. Like, you know.
2: Yeah.
0: To your point, like, the fact that his best games last season were at the end of the year.
3: It's
0: crazy.
3: It's hard to believe. Yeah.
2: Fact or fiction, Zay Flowers is the best wide receiver in the AFC North behind Ja'Marr Chase.
0: I think fiction on that. I know statistically he was good last year. I think 82, 1,200, something like that.
3: I want to see T. Higgins.
0: I would have Higgins better than him, too.
2: And you have DK Metcalf. You have our guys.
3: Yeah. It's like, it's all of a sudden a pretty darn, and Michael Pittman's in the division now. Zay Flowers is very good. Different type of a receiver than I think like T would be. I am a big T. Higgins fan.
0: Yeah.
2: Got it. Same. I think all of us are.
0: Yep.
2: Bigger offseason loss for the Ravens. Tyler Linderbaum, the star center, or tight end Isaiah Likely?
3: Tyler Linderbaum.
0: Not only because he's an all-pro and all of that, but because they drafted him. They curated him, and he left. Those type of players don't historically leave Baltimore. That was stunning that he left. Stunning. And he's the middle of their offensive line, all of it, and he's one of the best centers in the league, all of that. But just the idea that they – was he a second-round pick who was drafted by them? Usually they keep those guys. I mean, the fact that he's not their next – who are their homegrown guys who leave before they want him to? I can't think of any.
3: That's kind of how they operate.
2: Maybe a linebacker or two.
0: There was probably somebody we're forgetting.
3: Linderbaum's a stud.
2: So the Patriots.
0: Did Roquan leave? But that was a trade.
2: No,
3: they brought Roquan in.
0: Or they brought him
3: Patrick
0: in.
3: Patrick Queen left. But that's because they
0: brought in.
3: They brought Roquan.
0: Yeah. So there's just not an example of guys homegrown.
2: And the only reason why I bring that up.
3: Yes, it's fair.
2: I get the whole Linderbaum thing and everything about him. But Likely is your up and coming tight end. You have an aging tight end.
3: And Mark Andrews.
0: That's fair. It's fair.
2: And your skill position guys are all up there in age.
3: I'll be honest with you. I'm not impressed by their skill position group.
2: I think that they are.
3: A Derrick Henry injury would be crushing. They've got Justice Hill, Rasheen Ali, a fifth round pick this year, Adam Randall, and then a couple of undrafted free agents. That's it at running back. That's the list. They are wide receivers. You've got Zay Flowers and Bateman, sure. Devontae Walker is maybe the most efficient receiver we've ever seen, but he has not been featured in any way, shape, or form that would lead you to believe that he is ready to take on a bigger role. Guy's got 7 catches for 157 yards and 4 touchdowns. That's incredible to me. They've thrown the ball 11 times, 4 times they've been touchdowns. But we're counting on a big step for a guy that was not entrusted to play a big role at any point despite that. You got Elijah Surratt, and Jacoby Lane. So your 3rd-round pick and your 4th-round pick this year. But those are certainly far from sure things. Now, the Ravens have been a pretty good drafting team. Mark Andrews out. You've got Durham Smythe, who's not really the pass-catching guy that if he were to go down. And then Matt Hibner, who they drafted in the 4th, and Josh Cuevas, they drafted in the 5th. But they're just thinner than they've been in terms of proven options out there. And Mark Andrews, to your point, Gibbe, coming off of, you know, really, he had that big 1,300-yard season in 21. Was a Pro Bowler again in 22 with 847 and 5. Touchdown numbers have been pretty steady and good, but 422, lowest yards in his career, lowest yards per catch, 8.8, his career average is 12.3. It feels like, has he fallen off? That's why they drafted 2 tight ends. But again, it's just not that easy to replace elite production. I would be very, as a Ravens fan, I talk a lot of the time about, you know, people love our defense, and I think people love the Ravens offense, but they are a few, and I'm not talking Lamar injury, because that's an obvious one. You lose your starting quarterback in this league, that's a problem in most cases. And if it's not, he was not amongst the elite in the league. But I'm saying, like, I talk about our edge room, our linebacker, our corner being one. I think that's where they are, running back, wide receiver, and tight end.
0: But I'm going to tell you something else. Like, it's a brand new interior of their offensive line, too.
3: Yep. John Simpson's a good player. The center issue is a real issue.
0: But, I mean, that's new faces.
3: Yeah.
0: They're going to be an interesting team to follow.
2: One last one.
0: Just play this game, and I know we'll do it with Cincinnati and Pittsburgh, too. Like, I have a feeling Cincinnati's going to be way more impressive looking at this than these guys are.
2: Agreed. Real quick, Ravens' best player on defense is A, Trey Hendrickson, B, Roquan Smith, C, Kyle Hamilton.
3: C. I think it's C or B. But Kyle Hamilton's a stud.
0: Yeah, they're good there. That's what's weird. Like, defensively, I think they should be fine.
3: Yep.
0: And they went and hired a defensive coach. I would have hired an offensive coach because they got some deficiencies there. Second hour of the program coming up next. 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
1: Hi again, everybody.
0: Hey, buddy.
1: Good to talk to you all.
0: And you. And you.
1: Quite the weekend. You guys spent a few minutes talking
0: really
1: about
0: it. Was, yeah.
1: In that first segment. Little World Cup action going on right now. And Egypt up 1-0 on Belgium coming out of the locker room.
0: That's a good match.
1: I'm going to bring in my resident golf.

0: Golf expert for the World Cup.
1: Soccer expert.
0: Yeah. Golf, soccer, sure. We were just talking about golf in the break. That's why it's in my head.
1: That's right. You're fine. You're fine.
0: The G-Man with his top five matches from the weekend. And then fire away at any questions about Team USA.
2: Go ahead, G-Man.
3: Hi.
2: Hey, buddy.
3: Best match so far has definitely been Japan and the Netherlands. That was my one. It was a 2-2 draw. The Netherlands led twice. Japan came back to equalize twice, including once in the 89th minute, I believe it was. And the broadcasters were like, why do they keep trying to cross it? They don't have a height advantage. Stop crossing it. Why are they crossing it? And lo and behold, a cross, a header, tie game for Japan. And you love the Japanese fans as well, staying after to clean up the stadium.
2: They cleaned up their rooting section, and then the national team cleaned up the locker room. Like, they folded all the used towels.
3: Awesome.
2: Like, it was just amazing. And their goalie, correct me if I'm wrong, is an American. He's born here, right?
3: Yes.
2: Suzuki?
3: Yep.
2: Yeah.
3: Suzuki. He was born in New Jersey,
2: I think you have that right. Yeah.
3: Yeah. Number two over the weekend was the Brazil and Morocco game, which was also a draw, 1-1. But that was the only top 10 showdown that you're going to get in the group stages. I think Brazil is a little disappointing, and I was really impressed with Morocco's midfield.
2: I think that's fair. I think for an older generation, I mean, the last time the World Cup was here was 94. Brazil won it. It was not a pantheon Brazilian team. Romario was their best player. They were fine, but it wasn't like some of the teams that have been in the late 90s, early 2000s that had like Ronaldinho and Kaká and Ronaldo and all those guys, Roberto Carlos. Like, those were like, they had like four FIFA Player of the Years on those teams. What's happened to Brazilian soccer?
4: Great question.
3: I don't know, man.
2: Like, Italy's not even here, and they've won it four times. Brazil's won it the most. They don't seem to be anywhere near
3: Brazil's
2: top.
3: Fullbacks are really concerning to me.
2: Yeah.
3: I think if they do, well, I mean, they will make it out of the group stage. But when they get to the knockout stage, if you run into a team that has good wingers, I think they're going to be in a lot of trouble.
2: It's the only person that I thought that showed anything is Vinny.
3: It was Vinny.
2: Who's a stud, you know, one of the best in the world. But, like, outside of that, I thought that they were pretty, for what you expect Brazil to be, they were not.
3: Yeah, and with Carlo Ancelotti, too, as their manager.
2: I mean, that guy.
3: One
2: Don Carlo.
3: Multiple Champions Leagues with Real Madrid. It was just, they really did look super underwhelming. They were careless with the ball. I think, especially in the first half, they turned it over a ton.
2: Well, and the Morocco one goal, they just, right down the middle, it's right down the spine.
3: Yeah,
2: it's
3: Morocco
2: crazy.
3: Was content
2: right
3: to just make
2: spine.
3: It.
2: Right down the spine. Right down.
3: Morocco was content to just make it a track meet. So
2: yeah.
3: Third best game actually was on the opening day. South Korea and Czechia, 2-1. That was a late winner for South Korea. And number four, I actually have this Spain and Cape Verde game that happened just before our show came on the air. Stupefying that Spain was unable to break through the Cape Verde low block. That is a 0-0 draw, and it's a shocking result because of
2: stunning
3: reason.
2: I think I am pretty good at geography. I don't know where Cape Verde is.
3: Nope.
2: Do you?
4: I know where Salsa Verde is. it's often on a taco of mine.
2: It's a real delight. You know how big of a fan I am of Salsa Verde. Where the hell is Cape Verde?
4: It feels to me like it's got to be
2: Caribbean?
4: Off of the coast of South America.
3: It's in Africa.
2: It's in Africa.
4: In Africa. Didn't
2: I
4: have that.
2: I got nothing. Nothing. Yep. I never would have guessed that.
4: What was the country that you said was playing South Korea?
3: Czechia. The Czech Republic.
2: Czech Republic.
4: Oh,
2: yeah.
4: Okay. Well, the Czech Republic.
2: Spain is that was pretty stupefying.
4: So somebody else, one guy lost $1 million. Some other person bet $480K that Spain would not win, draw or loss, and won like $5 million.
2: I bet they did. Yeah, pretty long odds on anything other than a Spanish win.
3: And then at five, just because I enjoyed it so much, the United States beats Paraguay 4-1. Gas pedal was on. We looked like we were moving like prime Barcelona out there.
2: I thought it was the best I've ever seen Team USA play.
3: Hands down, it was the best game I've ever watched.
2: And I've been to USA Mexico qualifiers, Dos Aceros, all that. I've never seen Team USA play better.
3: Flo Balogun was unplayable.
2: So the story on him's crazy.
3: It is. He should not be American.
2: No. So he's Nigerian, right? But raised in England. But the reason that he has American, and correct me if I'm wrong on this, his mother was pregnant with him in New York or Boston.
3: Brooklyn.
2: Was that where it was? He was raised in London. She's going to get on a flight to head back to London to have him. And the person at, I want to say United Airlines, says, you are way too far along to fly. Keeps her here. He's born in the United States, which allows him to play for Team USA.
3: Yep.
2: Yeah.
3: It's a crazy story. And
2: that's nuts.
3: He's been the clear first choice striker, and he was really, really impressive.
2: Plays for Monaco?
3: For AS Monaco, yep. That's the top French league.
2: That's right.
3: And we've got depth at the position, too. I mean, Haji Wright of Coventry City, who's coming up to the Premier League this year. I thought Pulisic was really good, too.
2: And he was out at half for cautionary reasons or whatever.
3: Just because they had that luxury.
2: This is deep in the weeds, so I don't want to get too deep into it. But the real quickly, like the notion that Berhalter's kid and Reyna's kid were both in at the same time after all the drama that they had the last World Cup is pretty wild.
3: And then Reyna scored a worldie.
2: He did, yeah. Yeah.
4: All right, G-Man.
0: Don Gabriel.
4: Game, the most exciting game on Tuesday, Wednesday, and Thursday.
3: Oh, man, I have to pull the schedule up.
4: Well, Wednesday is England-Croatia. That's easy.
2: Tomorrow you're going to get France and Argentina tomorrow. They both play tomorrow.
3: You get Argentina playing Algeria, and I'll tell you what, the people in Lawrence, Kansas.
2: That's such a cool story.
3: Are loving Algeria. So Algeria is training there, and they've welcomed them with open arms. Cool. We're even getting rock chalk Algeria.
2: So cool.
3: It's really so cool.
2: I was just there in March, and that town is really small, and I'm guessing they're probably staying at the hotel I stayed at, which is the Oread, which is right on campus. Really nice hotel. It overlooks the whole campus, and then right at the base of the hill is the football stadium. David Booth basically renovated the whole stadium. It's stunning. But it is stupefying to me that, like, a national team is there.
3: Yeah.
2: Pretty crazy.
3: Because that's a college town. That is Lawrence.
2: Their facilities are stunning, so, like, it's from that perspective, it would be up to it for sure.
3: For sure. So tomorrow's top match is going to be France and Senegal. Senegal's pretty good. We played them with our last tune-up, or it might have been second to last tune-up before
1: first
3: the World
1: tune-up.
3: Cup.
1: First the two tune-ups.
3: First tune-up. First. So this was before we played Germany, I believe.
2: It's the Germans, by the way.
3: Yes.
2: The Germans.
4: The Germans.
3: Kai Havertz.
4: I'm impressed with what I've seen from Germany.
3: France and Senegal will be a big game. You get to see how legit Senegal really is. They've got a couple nice players, Sadio Mane, Nicholas Jackson, who used to play for Chelsea. Mr. Zagura, front row.
4: Question for somebody who is not as dialed in and hasn't been looking at the schedule. When do we get into the knockout stage? When will that begin?
2: Two more group games and then.
3: Yep, that'll be a little bit further down
2: the road. USA plays Friday.
4: Like, are we talking like July?
2: Oh, yeah.
3: It'll be a few weeks.
2: Because you got US plays Friday in Seattle, then they play the following Wednesday. And then knockout.
4: Yeah.
2: So, yeah, you're a couple weeks.
4: Okay.
3: Wednesday, England, Croatia, without a doubt.
4: Yep.
3: Thursday is likely Mexico and South Korea. And then Friday's our game, I think. Although Scotland and Morocco play on Friday, and I don't know how frisky Scotland really is.
2: Who cares, man? They got kilts and they're dancing around Fenway.
3: That's right.
4: Yeah.
2: Great whiskey.
4: They're fun.
2: It's a great country. Yeah. God bless them.
3: Yeah,
4: great whiskey.
2: They do. They know what they're doing over there. They know what they're doing.
3: Love the World Cup. It's picking up, and it will get us through June and July, and then it's on to training camp, and here we go.
2: No, we don't have to get it. Let that take its time. It'll be here before we know it.
3: Yes. 90 days.
2: It's been fun, though. I've enjoyed it.
3: Yes.
0: All right. I think we might have to do something daily with the G-Man.
2: That's fine.
0: Yes. The World Cup watch.
2: World Cup daily with G-Man.
0: With Gabriel. I'm totally stealing this from Dan Patrick's show, but I thought it was a great question. What is the most shocking headline from this year in sports? Indiana wins the college football national championship.
2: That one, yep.
0: Sam Darnold wins the Super Bowl and Super Bowl MVP, and the Knicks win the NBA championship.
4: Indiana.
2: It's Indiana.
4: Because it's not a level playing field in that sport. Nate says this is unfathomable.
2: They are the losingest program in the history of the sport.
4: 0 5-stars. Zero. None. Not a one.
2: And they won it. Yeah, it's Indiana. All of them are improbable, but that one is. We at least had seen Darnold play at a high level in Minnesota.
4: Last year, right.
2: Yeah. No, the Indiana, there's
4: stupefying.
2: It's impossible. Yeah.
0: Meanwhile, the NBA playoffs came to an end. 24 hours later, the NHL playoffs came to an end. They'll start up again next week, it feels like, because the NHL plays for 8 months regular season. The Hurricanes secured their second Stanley Cup in franchise history. They take out the Vegas Golden Knights. Quick little fun note that I found in prepping for this. Eric Tolsky joined the Carolina Hurricanes as a consultant in 2014.
2: Okay.
0: He has a degree from Harvard, a PhD in chemistry from Cal Berkeley. He currently holds 27 U.S. patents before his career in hockey. He spent a decade in Silicon Valley as a nanotechnologist.
4: Okay.
0: All right. Today, he is the GM of the Carolina Hurricanes.
2: Wow. That's wild. So Don Waddell, who's the general manager of the Columbus Blue Jackets, was the general manager of the Carolina Hurricanes from 2014 to 2024. So he was part of kind of the building of all of this. So from a local tie, if you like the Blue Jackets, maybe there's reason for hope there. The other thing that's crazy about this is Jordan Staal won the Conn Smythe. He's the oldest player to ever win the Conn Smythe. At 37 years of age. He was acquired for a first-round pick, I want to say, and G-Man would know this as a Pens fan, I want to say in 09 from the Penguins to go play with his brother Eric, who was there. And they won the cup. And the crazy thing about it is it's like almost entirely homegrown guys or guys they acquired. Like, it's not a free agent destination. It's just they drafted really well and made some really savvy trades. So,
0: two final quick notes. Steve Sarkisian, the head coach at Texas, on with Up and Adams.
2: Okay.
0: Not ruling out the possibility of Arch Manning returning to Texas in 2027. Quote, you know, we haven't had the discussion, but I will tell you I would not be surprised. I think Arch really loves college football. I really do.
4: Yeah, I bet.
0: I think he loves the University of Texas. You know, he does pretty good through NIL. You know, he's got some pretty good endorsements going right now, which is a credit to him.
2: So, depending, you don't know really what to believe in the NIL world.
0: Correct.
2: But just talking to people that I talk to and ballparking what some of the Ohio State most popular players make, and that being upwards of $5-6 million, something like that, I would hazard guess that Arch is probably like seven. He's the highest paid one, right? So can you blame him?
4: No way. You get paid to live the dream. Matt Leinart did it for free.
2: He did it for free.
4: He's like, I like this. I'm going to stay here for free.
2: Yeah.
4: This is not that.
2: No.
4: I think you might see a lot more of that. Why wouldn't you?
2: What would be the hurry?
4: No hurry. There's no time like college, and everybody knows that. And especially when you are the big man on campus, like,
2: there's no pressure. It's not a job. Like, you can fake school. Like, it's so good. And the other thing, just from the reality of it, because he has the extra year of eligibility, and even if he didn't have the NIL, I still think he would consider playing his senior year. Both of his uncles did. And they don't need the money from a family standpoint. But if he doesn't like who's picking number one, go back.
4: Go back.
0: Exactly.
2: Peyton did that. He didn't want to play for the St. Louis Rams. Really liked being a Tennessee Volunteer, so he went back. That's very realistic.
4: It's totally different now. Yeah.
2: It's very, very different.
0: Finally today from Darren Revelle, the chair that Taylor Swift sat in for Game 3 of the Eastern Conference Finals versus the Knicks has sold on the Realist for $7,000. How did someone... What is going on?
4: Hello.
0: There's lots of people with cameras.
4: I don't know.
5: It's very nice.
4: What's
0: going
4: on?
0: It's like a paparazzi thing going on.
5: It's very nice.
0: Outside.
5: Yeah, nice to see you.
4: Yes.
0: How about them, Apple?
4: Hello.
5: Giving tours. Nice to see
4: you. All right.
0: I feel
4: a
0: little bit...
4: I feel like a zoo animal.
0: There's a lot of people holding phones.
4: I feel like a zoo animal, but I don't mind it.
0: I mean, a lot.
5: It's all right. Nice to see you. Great to see you guys.
4: Yes. Hello. Good to see you.
0: I don't know what's going on.
4: All right. I don't know. I'd like to inquire with some of them about what the nature of this visit might be.
2: Little kegger out at the Moon Tower.
4: Yeah.
2: You in?
4: I don't know what's going on. I've never felt like this before.
0: Exactly.
4: I don't know if I should take my clothes off.
2: No.
0: I think that's frowned upon.
2: I don't think that that's probably not what is.
4: No, that's not the right thing.
0: A host of problems.
4: I'm just saying, I've never sat somewhere and just been stared at by 40 people.
0: Like, and the fact that everybody came running up to the window with phones.
4: I don't know what they're looking for.
1: It's a real tour.
4: Yeah, I meant, by the way, just shirt only.
1: I mean, I don't know that that makes it any better. I mean, slightly, minimally
0: everybody came running to the window with phones.
4: They love it. There you go. Yeah. It's a nice hat.
1: That's lovely.
4: One of them's wearing.
0: I don't know how someone got Taylor Swift.
4: I really don't know what the heck is going on right now.
1: Someone needs to come in here and explain this to us right now. What the hell is going on out there?
0: All right.
1: Give me somebody with an orange helmet on.
4: Wave. Thank
1: give
4: you.
1: Me an orange helmet with
4: thank
1: a
4: thank you
1: polo.
4: Very much. Hello. Going? Hi. How are you?
1: That's right. I don't know.
4: Corey, what is going on?
1: Corey.
4: Out there? Corey,
1: what
4: turn
1: is going
4: around.
1: On?
4: What's going on? What's the meaning of this?
1: I don't even know how we could describe. No. As you were saying,
0: give it. A horde of people.
4: Yes.
1: Yep.
4: Mm-hmm. Mm-hmm. You said
1: and
4: not, it. Man.
1: And also, I would just say.
4: You said it.
1: Not what would. We
4: not
1: have
4: typical.
1: This, not the typical group that we're used to seeing.
4: I
1: usually
4: might,
1: you have students, you have kids, you've got groups.
4: I might rank this as a top one
1: a top
4: group I've
1: one.
4: Ever seen.
1: It's a top one
4: walking
1: of one
4: through
1: group.
4: Here.
1: I've never seen a group like that before. No.
4: That's right.
1: As you were saying, Gibby.
0: So I don't know who got. How they came
1: someone
0: in
1: needs to get
0: contact with Taylor Swift's chair,
1: to,
0: but I'm realistic.
1: We
0: so
1: got to get the bottom of that. Right away. Oh, the Swift chair, $7,000?
0: $7,000. I don't know how.
4: I think that's
0: how
4: a
0: did
4: market.
0: Someone get the chair?
1: First of all, that one I totally get because I think she's reached the point of like Elvis, Michael Jackson, like anything.
0: A toothbrush from a hotel.
1: For sure. Could she's that level. I thought the Kylie Jenner one for $1,700 felt like a steal to me.
4: Yeah.
1: And
4: yeah.
1: You, the Ben Stiller one was only $700.
0: I'd have gone with that.
1: Did you see my tweet? Bootsy's really taking full liberties.
0: Really?
4: Oh, yeah.
1: He can't wait. Every time.
4: He loves it.
1: Every time he sees Stiller at a game. Hey, it's.
4: Yep.
1: Every time.
4: I think you can say that.
1: You can't say it on the radio.
4: You can't say their actual name?
1: No, you can't. Because it leads to panic and let's people miss here. And if you don't have context. It's
6: I
1: just
6: prefer
1: like the,
6: not to ride the line.
4: See, the parents.
1: Yeah, no, everybody knows, but I just think you can't. Like,
4: I mean, one of the movies is even meet just like,
1: I know it.
4: Not
1: I know
4: parents.
1: It, but you can't. I don't think you can say it on the radio. Thing or not a thing?
0: Potentially, or maybe just one little quick segment, because Mr. Bajakian comes up.
1: Oh, that's
0: 40.
1: Right. We got. Yeah, that's right. Mike's coming up. All right. You listen to Cleveland Browns Daily, presented by Ballybet, official sportsman for the Cleveland Browns. Please bet responsibly.
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1: 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Hard to believe it, but 11 teams have mini camps this week, including the Bengals. So one more full week of NFL business, my friend.
2: That's stunning. And then you had, you know, the
1: late, man.
2: Like the Niners were like, we're out of here. No mini camp. I can't believe they're still going on. I mean, this place in certain segments of this building, ghost town.
1: Yeah. Goners. It's really interesting how this particular topic, like the off-season program, a lot of things in the NFL, it's groupthink. Well, yep. They're doing it, so let's all do it. And then eventually everyone kind of conforms. The off-season program is kind of the one thing that nobody knows what to do with it. They don't. You mentioned the Niners. They're like, yeah, we're good. Others have done that. Some are maximizing it. Some are, I mean, like, if you look at what we did here, this was the most, by far, the most involved OTA practice situation we've ever had.
2: Ever.
1: We've never had anything like this. We've never had minigame practices like the ones we had last week, ever. I mean, I guess I can't say forever. I've seen it with Hugh, and I've seen it with Freddie, and I've seen it with Kevin, and now with Todd. I've never seen mandatory minicamp practices like the ones we had. I've never seen OTA like we had. So, who knows what the right way is? It's like the one last thing where everybody's kind of on their own trying to figure out what works best for their teams.
2: Yeah, and I mean, listen, like you talked about the variance. You know, had Rams do nothing and win Super Bowls. You have teams who go like all out and maximize every minute and win Super Bowls. And you have teams who do the opposites and have terrible or the same things and have terrible seasons. So, no, I'm with you. It's not a thing that you would certainly – I don't think there is a tried and true answer. I do think there's something to understanding your team and where it's at and what it's made up of. I think it makes all the sense in the world to have a young football team like the Cleveland Browns be practicing very, very hard and practicing a lot. I think it also makes a lot of sense for a very veteran-laden team like the Los Angeles Rams or the 49ers to say, okay, our principal players, they got it. Like, we're good. So I think there's certainly something to that about it, but there are many ways to do this, and at the end of the day, all that matters is whatever ends up being right for the team that went on to win the Super Bowl.
1: Absolutely, and I think this, I know you and I talk about this when we mentor younger kids or whatever, like I always tell any kid that, you know, comes in or asks opinion, be honest to you.
2: Be true to yourself, 100%. You gotta be you, because faking it is too hard. You don't.
1: It's not worth it.
2: It's not, no.
1: It's never gonna work. Comes off disingenuous, and so you got to it's got to be what you believe in and who you are as a person.
2: Yes,
1: and if you do that, you should be okay with it. But I mean, I think Cincinnati is right there with. Although honestly, like having examined Baltimore, I don't know that this does not feel like a Super Bowl contender to me.
2: No, they don't. I would agree with that. Now their defense does feel pretty good.
1: Yeah.
2: Woozie, Marlon Humphrey, Wiggins. Now, he said they had questions in the secondary, which I thought was interesting, but they also have Hamilton Starks, and they brought in Jalen Hawkins, who was a very nice free agent signing. I kind of like their secondary. Roquan Smith is pretty good as your off-ball linebacker. You know, is there another pass rusher along with Hendrickson? What's the status of Matabike? But I just think offensive injuries happen. To me, they're not where they need to. They're not.
1: They don't look to me like how, I guess before I looked
2: at
1: this.
2: Like they did last year.
1: You nailed it. Yep, that's it. Also, while we were out on Friday, the Seahawks unveiled their Super Bowl rings. On the surface, they look pretty damn good.
2: Yes.
1: A little blue in the background, a lot of diamonds. I like it. It really pops. I mean, their previous one was, they went almost entirely diamonds. But with this one, it looks like, if you want to see it, this one they added a lot more blue. So that's the first one, and then this is the second one.
2: That's nice. It actually looks like reasonable. It doesn't have like anything crazy going on.
1: Is there something we're missing from a crazy standpoint? Is there some sort of mechanism
2: that opens it up and then wings come out?
3: Yeah. Makes it look like Lumen Field.
2: Oh, that's cool.
1: Oh, there you
3: that's
1: go.
3: That's what I've heard. Like that's what that's supposed to symbolize.
1: Oh, that's cool, Kev. Yeah, I'm down with that. I'm down with it. Those look good. Two Super Bowls for those guys. They were pretty hapless. Three. Yeah, they've been to three. They were pretty hapless when we were kids.
2: Yeah.
1: Largent, Dave Craig, but they were never anything in
2: Dave
1: terms
2: Craig
1: of contenders.
2: Fumbled way too often.
1: He did. Small hands.
2: Small hands. Nomads, you know.
4: Wasn't there a McGuire that played
1: Smell
4: there?
1: Like Dan McGuire.
2: First round pick.
1: San Diego State. 6'7". Yeah. Mark was.
2: I don't know that he threw 100 passes in his NFL career.
1: No, I think he's one of the. He never gets brought up, but he's probably one of the biggest busts in NFL history.
4: Yep.
1: Just because he never even got. Like, people were even like, oh, yeah, I want to give him a shot. I don't even know if he landed on the second team.
2: He did not. Come on. I'm still human.
1: While you're looking that up, we got to get to Coach Mike Bajakian coming up next. You're listening to Cleveland Browns Daily. We're presented by Ballybet, official sports betting partner of Cleveland Browns. Please bet responsibly.
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0: and it's been fun to watch. He's done a really good job. He's gone like that. He's getting through progressions faster, and his feet are matching that mindset.
1: A lot of talk has been about that footwork, and I was curious, like, what is the work behind the scenes look like to master footwork? And I feel like that's maybe, like, you can comment more on it, but, like, is that maybe one of the hardest things to really work on with a young quarterback?
0: Yes and no. They got to buy into it, and he's bought into it. You know, you're going to coach the finer points of drop technique and playing with a base and all that. And he has been receptive to everything. And that's been, it's been great. It's been very refreshing. All our guys have. You know, Deshaun been playing a long time for a lot of different coaches. And from the start, you know, I said, how have you done this in the past? On something we were working on. He goes, Coach, I did this, but how do you want it done? And that speaks volumes to what these guys are trying to accomplish. They're all in, and they're all trying to get better in every way.
2: It's been so long since Deshaun's played in a game. So is there anything different about how you kind of brought him along in this offseason program to get him back to where you want to see him?
0: I wouldn't say there's been anything different. He has attacked it with the right mindset, and that's, you know, more than half the battle. You can see there were things he was rusty on early on, and he even said to me, you know, you've seen him over the last few days throw what we call the stop route to Denzel a few times, okay? He missed that throw three or four times in OTAs, and I said, man, that was a T-shaped rep from drop technique to ball location to timing. He said, Coach, I had to get that timing down. So he's made a ton of progress also.
3: In what ways have you seen Deshaun come along or improve, even just from week one of the OTAs to now?
0: For him, he's been exposed to so much over his career. He's done things a lot of different ways. He's been in a lot of different offenses. So the biggest thing for him was being able to translate what we're doing to something he's done in the past. And he's an extremely fast processor, very smart guy. He's, again, been working his butt off. The amount of preparation he put in before we even were able to get our hands on him in phase one, he came in and we started talking about schemes and concepts and techniques. And he would refer back to the Baltimore video and said, and refer to things that Lamar was doing. It was obvious to us that before we had even got him on campus here, that he had done a lot of work, of video work and things like that. And that's pretty cool. So in terms of his greatest growth, it's been mastering the procedure at the line of scrimmage, the checks and, you know, the motions and the protections and all that other stuff. And granted, he's got a very good foundation to translate it back to, but he's made a huge jump from day one to now.
2: Todd's been real vocal about how ideally you'd have a quarterback starter named by now, right? Heading into training camp, but that's not going to be the case. So what do you think are the biggest challenges is you when you show up for training camp is, okay, how do you get one guy prepared when you're still dealing with two guys in the field?
0: I'm not quite following the challenges of preparing both of them and evaluating them.
2: Yes, still
0: you know, you're kind of like we've done all spring long. They'll rotate, right? And they will get they'll get their reps. And I think the beauty of what training camp will give you that OTAs and minicamp hasn't given you is more live bullets, frankly. And it's a little bit easier to make a faster evaluation when you have a defensive line that's coming at you full speed, when you really have to react to the full speed aspect of the game. And so that is, I don't see it as a challenge. I see it as, hey, it should declare itself pretty quickly. And, you know, obviously we got the preseason games and all that other stuff, but yeah, it's, it allows you to evaluate faster.
3: Coach says that both quarterbacks want the sort of smoke of what it takes in this offense on the quarterback in terms of responsibility, the line, and all those kinds of things. With Deshaun having so much experience doing that sort of thing, can Shadur catch up to the point where he can be where Deshaun is when you make this decision, where you have apples to apples kind of?
0: Absolutely. Shadur's done a great job. They've both done a great job with that. And I love coaches' approach to install and how we're challenging. We've thrown a ton at them from a volume standpoint, from an install standpoint, in terms of cadence, procedure, the ability to drive the car and get us in and out of the right plays. And they've embraced

0: Embraced it, and they've both done a great job of it. So I credit coach's philosophy of throwing it at them early, and you know, it's almost like, hey, you got to sink or swim, and they're both swimming.
1: Going back to what you're talking about, you know, when guys are feeling the rush as you progress through the off season. Like, this time of year, how do you coach playing on time for your guys?
0: Rhythm and footwork. You know, every play. The keys to the pass game are timing and spacing, right? Timing and spacing. So we talk a lot to the quarterbacks. You would ask a question about footwork. We hammer the quarterbacks on the appropriate footwork that corresponds to the timing and spacing of the concept. So, you know, you can tell without the full speed rush whether their timing is off, their timing mechanism's off with their drop technique. So it's not hard. The pictures still declare quickly enough that you can know whether they would be on time or not.
1: And when you review the practice film, like, is it actually, like, it's almost like a shot clock? Do you, like, have a numeral to go with every release?
0: I don't think that. I think it's more so based on, is their footwork matching the route concept that we're running? And that to me is how you evaluate that.
2: Now you guys have been into it for months, but how excited were you for Todd to get this chance as a head coach? I know you've been going for a long time.
0: Yes, I worked with Todd with Coach Monken out in Tampa, and I'd been a coordinator at the college level for 8 years prior to going to Tampa Bay, and I had a stint in the NFL. But as a coordinator, you know, I was doing what we did, you know, and we were a quote-unquote spread offense. And when I went to Tampa with Coach Monken and Coach Dirk Cutter, for me it was like a re-education. I mean, I learned at the age of 40 when I went there. I learned and grew tremendously in my 4 years there. And so I valued that time I had with him. And in the next seven years or so, when I went on back to college and became a coordinator, I relied so heavily on what I learned from them and learned from him, that when the opportunity to come here presented itself, again, it was an opportunity for me to grow and continue to learn. Here I am, I'm 51 years old, I've been coaching 31 years. But for me, it's about, hey, how can I continue to challenge myself and continue to grow personally and professionally?
3: What are you getting out of the GoPros?
0: What are we getting?
3: Yeah.
0: More than anything, you're getting the audio. Okay, and so, yeah, we can see eye progressions and things like that, but as much as anything, so much happens at the line of scrimmage with from the huddle call to the snap of the ball, that we're able to hear that communication and coach off of that. So much of playing quarterback in the NFL, I've said this for years, is procedural, how you manage a line of scrimmage. It's all so much is done pre-snap. And that's what the GoPro gives you. It gives you the quarterback's thought process and his communication.
3: So are they being graded on that?
0: We give them evaluation. I mean, I include that in our practice video that we watch as a quarterback group, and we're all able to grow from each quarterback's communication.
4: In addition to the GoPro, is there anything else, like as a teacher, like teaching these guys every day, is there anything else in terms of techniques or tools that you found really valuable? Obviously, like, there's the walkthrough room in there.
0: Yeah.
4: What are the things?
0: You know, there's a lot. There's a lot, and I take a lot of pride in that aspect of what we do. I've always said, way back when, I had a full head of hair, I graduated college, I was a teacher. I was coaching high school ball and high school baseball and teaching math. But even before that, I've always thought that I would be a teacher. I mean, I knew when I was in high school that my career would be a teacher. We as coaches, that's all we do. So much of what we do is in the classroom. You can only coach so much on the field with how quickly we move. We're in and out of the huddle, the communication with the quarterback, that you got to change the mode of operation in the classroom as much as possible. So we utilize the walkthrough room. We utilize videos. We got different presentations. You know, you got to try to keep them on their feet, keep them on the edge, and at the same time, reach them in different ways.
5: Last one, Mary Kay.
6: Can you assess sort of the mobility of both guys? Sean is coming off back-to-back Achilles surgeries. Wondering, you know, based on maybe what you've seen on film from before, does he still have enough mobility and speed? And then from Shador's standpoint, I thought last year he made a lot of off-schedule plays, and how do you think he fits into your plan from a mobility standpoint?
0: I think both do a great job with that. Deshaun looks great physically. I don't see, again, I wasn't around him prior to those injuries or at any point before. I'd seen him on video. I even went back when I got here, evaluated some of his Houston video, okay? And what I'm seeing is a high, high-level athlete on the field over the course of the last 12 practices. And so athletically, he looks great, okay? And you're exactly right. As you look at Shador, the off-schedule plays that he made last year, you know, maybe his measurables in the combine and coming out of pro days and all that other stuff, maybe they're not quite what elite athletes are considered. But I'll tell you what, if you just go back to the video from last year and even his college video, you see an athlete that plays a lot faster than maybe the measurables indicate, and that is the case with him.
5: Thank you, guys.
0: All right. Thanks, guys.
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25: I'm Ed Benkin. The offseason is now underway in the NBA, and one team has apparently found its new head coach, according to ESPN's Shams Charania. Bulls are finalizing a deal for Tiago Splitter to take over after he coached in Portland last season. Also, according to Shams Charania, Darren Peterson is making a pre-draft visit with the Wizards, but is not planning to visit any other teams. Meanwhile, the Knicks are still basking in the team's first championship in 53 years. Earlier today on Good Morning America on ABC, Carl Anthony Towns had high praise for Coach Mike Brown.
26: His ability to adjust our team offensively and defensively to bring out the best of us speaks volumes to him as a coach, working on the fly and also just hearing his players out.
25: The Knicks will get a championship parade in New York on Thursday at the World Cup. Late in the second half, Egypt and Belgium are tied at 1. A shocker earlier, Spain settles for a scoreless draw with Cape Verde. Coming up later, it's Saudi Arabia and Uruguay. They'll get underway in about an hour. Coming up later tonight, it's Iran versus New Zealand. In baseball, the Braves are shutting down pitcher Spencer Strider for 4 weeks. He's dealing with inflammation in his right elbow.
0: Hey, it's Michelle Smallman, and coming up Tuesday, as the New York Knicks celebrate their first title in 53 years, I'll tell you if other teams can copy their recipe for success. It's on Sportsmanlike, 6 a.m. Eastern, right here on ESPN Radio, ESPN2, and ESPNU.

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1: That's who they could add, but if they just take on that mindset, I think they'll be okay. They have a really good foundation, and, you know, they had a really good season. They overachieved, or I guess overexceeded most people's expectation this year.
2: 20 seconds left. What piece do you believe they need to add first?
1: We talked on the show today. We talked with Bobby Marks. He said a stretch four, like a Rui Hachimura. I know he might be free agent. There's some guys you might have to trade for, which I don't think I would do. I'm looking at a big like Robert Williams from Portland. Cornette, I love him to death. He's great, but they didn't have confidence in playing him in certain series or certain instances. He made a big block on OKC. I think he could have did more opportunity, but you get a guy like Robert Williams who also can protect the rim. You have more depth at the big man position. You have a lot of wing depth now with all those three guards and guys behind them. Now you need more depth at that big man position because you have a Plumlee, Olynyk, and Biyombo, the guys that are bigs, but you're not really using or playing them. So if you're going to do anything, you might get somebody that's more playable with Robert Williams.
2: Hey, Danny, always appreciate the time. Great, great stuff all season long. Can't wait to talk to you after the summer's over. Take care. Be well. Talk to you soon. And thanks for joining us on Freddie and Harry.
1: Appreciate you guys, man. Enjoy the summer, man.
2: You
1: appreciate
2: too.
1: Talk to you guys soon.
2: He is fantastic. 3-time NBA champion Danny Green, ESPN NBA analyst. A great following on socials at DGreen_14. Joining us on Freddie and Harry. David Dinders Jr. in for Harry Douglas. I'm Freddie Coleman on this Reggae Monday presented by Progressive Insurance. So now that the Knicks are no longer a tortured fan base, who are the most tortured fan bases in sports according to David Dinders Jr.?
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8: Tilapia. 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It's a bottom feeder, and it's not a real fish, genetically engineered. 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If you are, like, great at one area,
9: yeah,
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0: I remember 98, Anderson missed kick. As a Saints fan, what happened with Brett Favre and the too many men in the huddle, missed field goals, all of that. But also, you got to think about the Timberwolves having won. I know they're an expansion team. Twins, it's been a while. The reason they're not higher, Minnesota Lynx holding it down with the dynasty, about 10, 15 years ago. So Minnesota's number five.
1: I'm hurt, dog. Don't ask me if I'm all right. Hell no.
2: Number four.
0: Atlanta as a city. Oh. Also. Oh. I'm going to go specific teams in a little bit, but Atlanta as a city, we all know about 28-3. Never won a Super Bowl for the Falcons. I just survived the State Farm Massacre with the Hawks. Not a lot to say for that. It's been close to 30 years since the Braves won. The Dream doing well. Maybe the Dream can do something, but the Atlanta sports as a whole, big time struggle.
1: I'm hurt, dog. Don't ask me if I'm all right. Hell no.
2: Number three.
0: All right, team specific now, the New York Jets.
3: Yes.
0: New York Jets. I mean, it's bad, man. It's bad. Like, at least with Atlanta, Minnesota, I could name great teams that were close, that were almost there. Jets, I ain't got nothing for you, man. I hope y'all are Knicks fans, too, because, it's rough for the Jets.
1: I'm hurt, dog. Don't ask me if I'm all right. Hell no.
2: Number two.
0: Cleveland Browns.
4: Ooh.
0: Cleveland Browns.
4: Ooh.
0: Haven't won anything, I don't know, since before Board versus Brown versus Board of Education, the last time they won anything in Cleveland. And now you don't look like you're anywhere close to it now with the Browns. I would say Cleveland. LeBron got the Cavs a championship, so that's something for the city of Cleveland. But the Browns, the whole team moved, and that team won Super Bowl, and you still have not. Poor Browns.
1: I'm hurt, dog. Don't ask me if I'm all right. Hell no.
2: Number one.
0: Buffalo Bills, man.
3: Really?
0: Buffalo Bills. They are the last.
3: Okay.
0: I think they're at number one. They're not, maybe not as down as these other teams, but they've, four straight Super Bowls, haven't won one. Mm-hmm. I think they are the last sort of Knicks-like celebration team that we have, right?
3: Okay.
0: They're right there. We talk about the Red Sox, the Cubs, like where everybody, I think, will kind of rally behind them. I think the Buffalo Bills, as a team that we feel like they can, when it'll be a celebration when they win, I think it's Buffalo Bills.
3: The one fan base I'm glad you did not put on here are the Dallas Cowboys fan base. Because
0: they don't deserve it. You can't be that. You can't be that.
3: They're not a tortured fan base.
0: No.
3: I don't have a problem with your list at all, especially a Buffalo Bills fan base. That is a college town in a city, because the Buffalo Bills are where it's at. Yeah, they love the Sabres, but that Bills fan base, with the torture they've gone through, losing four Super Bowls in a row in the 90s, coming close versus Kansas City and not winning, I do like your list. Bills should be the number one fan base that's the most tortured. I'm with you on that one.
0: 13 seconds, man. 13 seconds. Like, you can't even say 13 seconds to anybody in Buffalo.
3: No.
0: They might have to skip the number 13 everywhere they go, because that is something that haunts that franchise, and depending on what happens, may haunt them forever.
3: You can't even say wide right in Buffalo.
0: Right.
3: You say wide right in Buffalo, get ready to defend yourself.
0: Yeah.
3: Bills fans are not trying to have that. He's David Dennis Jr. in for Harry Douglas. I'm Freddie Coleman. It's Reggae Monday. When it comes to Freddie and Harry, no more torture involving New York Knicks fans. Their team, our team, won the first championship in 1973. But what now for the New York Knicks in the future? 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
18: I'm Ed Benke, and we start with offseason news from the NBA and an apparent coaching decision in Chicago. According to ESPN Shams Charania, the Bulls are finalizing a deal for Thiago Splitter to take over as head coach. Splitter was the head coach in Portland this past season. Also, according to Shams Charania, Darren Peterson is making a pre-draft visit with the Wizards but will not visit any other teams. Meanwhile, the Knicks are still savoring their first NBA title in 53 years. Earlier on Good Morning America, Mykal Bridges talked about what it was like to win a title with some of his former Villanova teammates.
19: No, not really. It's just crazy how we all, you know, being on the same team again. It's crazy, you know, even talking about this now, being here today.
18: The Knicks will get a championship parade in New York on Thursday. At the World Cup, a surprise earlier today, Spain settles for a scoreless draw with Cape Verde. Meanwhile, Egypt and Belgium play to a 1-1 draw. Coming up in a few moments, Saudi Arabia and Uruguay. And tonight in Southern California, New Zealand takes on Iran. College World Series, Texas beats Alabama 14-2 in an elimination game. Coming up at the top of the hour, Georgia and Oklahoma.
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1: 5 seconds.

0: So made that moment 10 times more special. I mean, it's really special to be able to share that moment with him. I think I said this a couple of times, but him being a journeyman in the NBA, mm-hmm. Like, I never really got to be around him consistently. And so over these last 4 years, it's been like the most consistent I've been able to be around my dad. So it was made the moment 10 times more special.
1: Freddie, what was that brother's name we just called?
2: It was Debo from Albany.
1: This is the most New York Knicks, New York thing ever. The Knicks win the championship, got a brother named Debo to tears.
2: Absolutely.
1: That's what this is what this is. This is what got everybody. I mean, the level of emotion. And you know, you know Rick Brunson, like this dude is a no-nonsense, tough dude, and he's emotional about it. You got folks in New York crying in Thames, like dudes who are out there you don't want no problem with. In New York, are out there in tears. The Wu-Tang Clan is emotional over this thing. Like, this is what this does. This transcends any thought of who you think somebody is. Everybody is feeling this.
2: Great stuff by David Dennis Jr. in for Harry Douglas. I'm Freddie Coleman. It's Reggae Monday when it comes to Freddie and Harry. Keep weighing in. Your calls on the Knicks winning their first world championship since 1973, beating the favorite Spurs in five games, including all three games on the road in game one, game two, and game five. 888-SAY-ESPN, 888-729-3776. 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
5: 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We can handle that kind of noise. 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Seems like everyone's talking all at once and over each other because they just want to be heard. They're taking selfies and oversharing. But we know that it's not about hearing. 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Listening to what's actually happening with our fellow veterans. Understanding each other because we share the same experiences, the same vocabulary, following the same paths that others have walked. If only we can pick up the trail. 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
8: I'm Ed Begin. Action is getting underway in the majors tonight. A couple of games have just started. Royals and Nationals scoreless. Also scoreless, the Marlins and the Phillies. Miami looking for its eighth win in nine games. Meanwhile, the Braves are shutting down pitcher Spencer Strider for 4 weeks. He's dealing with inflammation in his right elbow and will see a specialist. The College World Series right now on ESPN. Georgia and Oklahoma just underway. Earlier in an elimination game, Texas rolled past Alabama 14-2. The offseason is underway in the NBA, and one team has apparently found a new coach. According to ESPN, Shams Charania, Bulls are finalizing a deal for Jago Splitter to take over as head coach. Splitter was the head coach in Portland last season. Also, according to Shams Charania, Darren Peterson is making a pre-draft visit with the Wizards, but that will be his only pre-draft visit with any team. Meanwhile, the Knicks are still savoring their first NBA title in 53 years. ESPN's Randy Scott says it was evident the Knicks saved the best for last in this series.
9: Regardless of the numbers that point out that the Spurs led for 76% of the series, the Spurs had more time leading by double digits in the series than they had trailing in the series. So it was almost a lesson in timing.
8: The Knicks will get a championship parade in New York on Thursday. At the World Cup, at the half, Saudi Arabia leads Uruguay 1-0. A shocker earlier, Spain and Cape Verde played to a scoreless draw. Egypt and Belgium also played to a draw, 1-1. Coming up in Southern California at 9 Eastern, Iran takes on New Zealand.
10: Hey, it's Evan Cohen. Coming up Tuesday, we'll continue to react to the Knicks winning their first title in 53 years. So what's next for New York this offseason? It's on Sportsmanlike, 6 a.m. Eastern, right here on ESPN Radio, ESPN2, and ESPNU.

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The NBA draft is coming up, Ian. And if you are going to trade away Giannis Antetokounmpo, if you're the Milwaukee Bucks, you would probably want to do it before the NBA draft because, you know, you're going to want picks back and you're going to want to utilize them. And presumably some of that will be in this year's upcoming draft. So it would stand to reason if he was to get traded here over, I don't know, the next week. And so, of course, the rumors have been heating up. Everything.